0: allies who are being struck, as we just talked about, are getting really upset that they're being essentially asked to sustain these hits without being able to retaliate. So I do see this changing. I think part of what could happen very quickly is a military element.
1: The latest news poll shows support for Labor has dropped to its lowest level since 2022. The survey shows One Nation's primary vote of 30% is now on par with Labor. Backing for the coalition is also up, but still lags the other two parties with just 19% of the vote. Small businesses across the country are going bust at an alarming rate. The latest insolvency figures from ASIC show more than 14,000 went under in the 2025-26 financial year. Small Business Association Chief Executive Anne Nolder says it's the worst period in decades.
2: It doesn't matter if you've got invoices to be paid or contracts to be signed. Unless you have got cash in the bank, that is a killer, and that is borne by the ATO's figures. So cash and a lack of knowledge of cash flow is the number one killer.
1: Medicines Australia believes local patients are missing out on life-saving medication due to a complex and lengthy approvals process. Data shows just a quarter of new medicines launched globally in the last decade have been subsidised in Australia. And more than 290,000 kids have benefited from the state government's Play On sports vouchers in the program's first year. Soccer, rugby league and netball were the most popular sports for Little Queenslanders. Applications for the next round of vouchers opens next Monday. In finance, a few minutes into trade, the All Ords have opened up 34 points at 9,013. One Australian dollar is buying 60.8 US cents.
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1: Spain are World Cup champions after beating Argentina 1-0 in the final. It wasn't until extra time in the 106th minute that Spain managed to break the nil-all deadlock. Ferran Torres, the hero for a Williams Jr. assist, as heard on SBS.
4: Williams! And send it in for Spain!
1: Kimi Antonelli has taken a huge step towards a maiden Formula One World Championship, taking up the Belgian Grand Prix overnight. And Wallabies prop James Slibber has overtaken All Blacks great Sam Whitelock to become the second highest capped player of all time. It's 10:04.
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0: 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Tomorrow, partly cloudy and 26. 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

0: best interest at heart. It seems to be only about the games he can play. That's how I feel about it. You might have a different view. Joy says there were 6 Labor people and 3 Libs over in Europe. That's what she says. And many of them in Sicily. Senator Bridget McKenzie, she was in the UK. There's no doubt about it. But no one's having a go at them. It's all about Pauline. Well, Joy, I do understand that. I do understand that. And the media seem obsessed by anything to do with Pauline Hanson. And as Anthony says, why give their enemies a target? Keep them guessing. Others are asking, is Malcolm Roberts becoming an issue for One Nation? I don't know, he's a senator for Queensland. You might have your own view on him. I've got mine. And Nicole says, many Australians can finally see how politics works. And Pauline has always had Australia's interest at heart. And no matter what they've done to her, she's battled to come back stronger. Angus Taylor needs to listen to her and all of the disillusioned Liberal voters as our money is well and truly on Pauline. A lot of people I know, long-standing campaign experts around the Liberal Party, are saying much the same thing as you, Nicole. There's no points in beating up Pauline Hanson for Angus Taylor. It's got to be about, to Terry's point, bringing the current government to account. That's their job. That's their job. 133-882. Thanks to Watch Smoke Alarms. But after that slight dip in polling last month, Pauline Hanson and One Nation's approvals ratings are back on the rise. They are a resilient political force. The latest news poll has One Nation up a point to 30% of the primary vote. Labor are even on that same number. They've lost 3% of their support. Or in another way, they've lost really 10% of their support. They've gone from 33 down to 30. The coalition's improved 2 points, still lagging 19% of the primary vote, probably 16, maybe 17 Liberal, and the other bit to the Nats, which means the Nats are the ones likely to get wiped out based on this kind of polling. We'll see. In terms of the preferred Prime Minister, Anthony Albanese still holds a lead. He's got 46% of the vote, and Pauline Hanson has 32%, with Angus Taylor coming in third with 22%. It is the Barbara Streisand effect. The more that people, the elites, the academics, the media elites, the more they pile in on Pauline, the more it is that people are going to turn around and say, yeah, stuff that, I'll do what I want. Because that's kind of where the mindset is now. A lot of Australians, frankly, know the system is broken. The country's broken. And whether Pauline Hanson has the answers or not, she's at least asking the right questions. And I think, to that earlier point, that maybe people have worked out after 30 years, she's got Australia's best interests at heart. Does she explain it properly? Is she as articulate as you want? Is she a bit awkward? Yeah, all of the above. And I think she would confess that as well. She's back in Australia today. I can say that much too. So trip over. Now the job has to start. We'll see where the policies and the people and positions and everything go to from there. In other news today, the $25 billion has disappeared from the budget in the last 2 years, all thanks to falling mining royalties and company tax. This is new industry modelling commissioned by the Minerals Council of Australia, and it shows the take from royalties has dropped from nearly $74 billion in 2023 to $49 billion in the last financial year. The Minerals Council CEO, Tanya Constable, said lower coal and bulk commodity prices were partly responsible. Operating costs have also risen, which makes the mining sector significantly less profitable. Let those words sink in for a moment. Mining sector significantly less profitable. This whole country currently, the only bit of black ink going into the budget is coming out of mining, particularly iron ore, particularly coal, and I guess the emerging gas. Boy, oh boy, do we need to start mining uranium in this country, get rid of the 3 mines policy, which is really only 2 mines. Now, I don't know whether any relief is going to come anytime soon. The 50th ALP conference is going to be held in Adelaide this week. It's set to discuss the party's national platform, including potential new taxes on oil and gas. So what they're going to do is tax these industries out of existence. It's all about feeding the growing beast of a massive federal bureaucracy. 28.5% of our gross domestic product, every dollar we earn, 28.5 cents, goes to feeding the federal bureaucracy, which wants to be fed first. And the Labor Party, well, it's safe to say there's not going to be any carve-outs for mining on the agenda. The other news story that I've really found stunning here, it's really about, I think, a politicisation of the Queensland Police Service. And that's what's happening. And that's what I fear is happening. The cabinet reshuffle is never going to happen at state level. A lot of people are hoping it is. The Premier has admitted he's unhappy with the government's progress on key issues: youth crime, cost of living, housing affordability, health, and more recently, domestic violence. Premier, you're having easy street. You're having easy street. Jogging around the beachfronts of Queensland, eating pies here, cappuccinos there, having a great time. Life on TA, it's easy street. And you promised before the election, underperforming ministers would be removed from their portfolios, but now he's saying he will not reshuffle the cabinet. I don't believe the crime figures that are being published by the police. I think the police are saying what they want their political, what they believe their political masters want to hear. I think police on the beat, on the street, and people who are in the thin blue line know that. The crime is a particularly sore point for the Premier because he hung his hat on it during the election.
1: If there aren't fewer victims, you won't be seeing me.
2: Tim, so you'll stand out?
1: Yes.
0: Okay. TikTok, victim numbers have fallen, 9.5%, we think, but it's coming off a very high base. The public trust of these numbers also, very much so, being questioned. An internal report from the Queensland Police titled Community Sentiment Regarding the Issue of Youth Crime. It's been published in the Brisbane Times newspaper today. Police are monitoring community views through public sources like social media, which is going off its face about this. And what the Queensland Police community sentiment has found is that there was low confidence in bail and sentencing, slogan-heavy fixes, fear-based narratives, polarisation on solutions, and widespread distrust of data. And the Adult Crime Adult Time, ACAT, it's all these sort of acronyms that get thrown up, all sounds really good, looks good on a media release. And the trouble is that a lot of the ministerial offices are staffed with people who are still getting over the shock of puberty, and they have no real touch point to understand that what they're writing is just piffle, just bunk. What's happening in your world? What do you think about this? I'd really like to hear from you to see whether you think the figures are in fact in better shape than they were. We're told we have to feel that way, but you might have another view. 133-882, that is the 4BC open line number. And, of course, you can escape your pricey telco. 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
0: Having your bank account hacked or drained, I think it'd be the worst fear for a lot of us. Everything we work so hard for could disappear in a matter of seconds. Now, criminals, we're told, could get hold of your bank account details for as little as $200. It's a warning from a former cybersecurity advisor to the Australian government, a bloke called Alastair McGibbon. He's highlighted the buying and selling of people's bank accounts on social media. Hard to believe it. Joining us now is Dennis Desmond. He's a former FBI special agent, chief technology officer at cyber resilience specialist Raven, based right here in Brisbane. Dennis, great to talk to you. $200 buys you whatever you got in your bank account. It's pretty frightening.
15: It is. And unfortunately, that price, you know, although it varies, is well within the reach of criminals and wannabe criminals wanting to take possession of those accounts.
0: Now, we're told $100 million has been siphoned from Australian bank accounts because things are being bought and sold in this underground market. So I guess the $200 for one bank account, particularly if you target that person, sounds like a pretty good investment.
15: It is. And it's, you know, the same with credit card sales and identity credential sales. These prices are very, very low. They're interested in bulk purchase, get in, get out, steal the account, move it along. The purchaser will then empty the account, convert it over into either cryptocurrencies or move the account money into another cover account from which then they'll distribute it out or create credit cards to withdraw all the funds over over a period of time.
0: So is that how they do it? They get a little chink, so to speak, in your armor. They're in, they move it, you're gone, your money's over.
15: Well, it's unfortunate. We've kind of progressed from, you know, most everyone is familiar with phishing emails or phishing, which is text-based approaches where they will send a text. The hyperlink allows them basically to access what looks like their bank account. They provide the login details, and that's when the original or the initial thieves will steal the credential information. They've also progressed to using Google Ads through third-party affiliates. So if you do a search on your bank and you want to log in, you might get a Google Ad promotion, which actually will take you to a spoofed website. And now we've progressed, obviously, to artificial intelligence with spoofed phone calls and real sounding AI agents who will interact with you and threaten, you know, hey, your account's been compromised. We need your credentials to log in. We need to verify account information. And so it's gotten harder and harder for consumers to defend against these kinds of attacks.
0: I thought rule number one was don't give them any information they haven't got already. You just don't tell them things.
15: It absolutely is. But the criminals typically use coercion or the fear factor to coerce their victims. And when you're looking at a hyperlink online that looks like your bank, and then you go to the site and it looks exactly like one of the major banks that you normally deal with and everything is familiar, then, you know, your defenses are more or less let down. And you're absolutely right. You should not give that kind of information, whether it's online or over the phone. But again, using the fear factor, a lot of victims are coerced, worried that their accounts have already been compromised.
0: Okay, so how do we protect ourselves? Take everything offline, just go back to the old passbook kind of approach, please write in the amount here and stamp it after you've transacted it. I mean, we don't want to go back to that, do we?
15: Look, I'm not going to take the responsibility away from the victims to ensuring that their accounts are secure or to verify that the people with whom they're dealing are actually up from the bank. But there has to be greater responsibility on the part of Meta to control those online Facebook retail of stolen accounts and the criminal accounts who are coordinating the theft and transfer of funds. There has to be greater responsibility on the part of the bank to ensure that transfers out of those accounts are actually verified and authorized by the user. And those types of secure processes will help reduce the instance of theft. But additionally, you have to consider that there is going to be a responsibility on the part of the victim to ensure that, is that URL accurate? Is the actual bank that they're dealing with the correct one? Are their funds insured? What are the security measures that the bank has in place in order to ensure that, you know, transfers can't be done just by anyone? And again, once the money is offshore or it's been converted to cryptocurrencies, it's almost impossible to get back.
0: We can all try, I guess. We can all try. The fact that it's on Facebook, I'm beginning to trust less and less the feed of all of these advertisements saying, buy from us, do this, do that, because I fear that when you do buy something unsolicited off, say, Facebook, off Meta, that you're actually feeding information into people who could then come back to you for some more information, and then everything's gone. I'm buying less and less by that method.
15: Well, it's the old adage of let the buyer beware. I mean, you have to consider that, you know, when you deal with Marketplace, when you deal with Gumtree, when you deal with any online seller, that you have to do your due diligence. You have to look at reputation. You have to look at whether there's been any complaints filed. Is the person legitimate? You also have to be assured that, you know, what they're selling is actually physically there. More and more, we're seeing artificial intelligence used to create fake vehicles, fake furniture, other assets that they're selling on Marketplace and Gumtree, which simply don't exist. So you have to actually have hands-on or view the item before you ever commit to transferring any funds.
0: Yeah, don't transfer it any time soon. Good to talk to you, Dennis. Thank you. Let's stay in touch. Chief Technology Officer with Raven. He's a former FBI special agent. I find myself trusting online stuff less and less and less. What are you doing? 133-882. Thanks to Watch Smoke Alarms. A young woman has died following a fatal fire on the Sunshine Coast. Let's check out what the latest is. In the 4BC newsroom, Chloe Affleck, what is the latest?
16: Yeah, emergency crews were called to a complex in Bundjeriam around 7:30 last night, where they found a two-story unit well alight. A 21-year-old woman was originally taken to hospital with life-threatening burns. Sadly, she's since passed away. Police are investigating the cause. Iran's Atomic Energy Agency claims the latest wave of United States strikes targeted the construction site of a planned nuclear power plant. Washington has launched further attacks on Tehran following the deaths of three US service personnel. The latest news poll shows support for One Nation has recovered, while the coalition has regained some ground. And a low pressure system spinning off Queensland's coastline has created hazardous surf conditions, with conditions expected to ease over the next 24 hours. In sport, Spain are FIFA World Cup champions after beating defending champions Argentina 1-0 in the final. And Gary will have more news at 11.
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18: He also said he's going to have a little bit of a rocky road because there's not much sugar in it.
17: So is the banter at all the NRL action.
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0: Yeah, we're giving you the chance to win a family pass to the Ecker. 4BC's Sounds of the Ecker later in the program. Listen out for this sound. Up and down, up and down. Absolutely, the carousel ride when you hear it. I'll be asking, not now. Don't call now. But when you hear that sound played again, I just called us on 133-882 and you could be the winner in Sounds of the Ecker. It's the Ecker. It's the country spirit city heart. Visit ecker.com.au for all the information. Of course, here on 4BC, 4RO in Rockhampton and on the Resonate Network throughout Queensland, we all look forward to bringing the city and the country together. And the winds, the southerly and the southwesterly winds, they certainly blow up the skirt over the weekend. So, you know, it's heading towards cold and flu season as a consequence of all of that. But listen out for your chance to win coming up very soon here on this radio station. Plenty of feedback, text coming in, 0499 880 882 is our number. Trish says, momentum or not, there is no alternative to One Nation. That's pretty Sorry about that, Marie. Give us a break from politics. But it's a hot topic, Marie. That's why we're dealing with it. Chris reckons there's the Courier Mail have a lot to answer for when it comes to youth crime. As soon as there was a change of government, it was taken off the front page and one would think youth crime disappeared overnight. Well, all I know is, Chris, everyone's given the new government a chance. The government's been in office since October, late October of 24, on this program leading up to that election. When the Premier said that if he didn't get youth crime numbers down, he would resign, I thought that was a mistake, and I said so 2 years ago. Because Carol says, Gary, why are you slamming David Crisafulli over the criminal elements in this state? Well, no, I'm not. Carol, I don't disagree with your next point, though. She said, why don't we do something about the justice system? Well, it's not a justice system. It's a legal system. Carol, that's the problem. There's no justice for victims. And this is the point I've been railing against for years. There needs to be a justice system, but we have a legal system where certain legal parameters are satisfied or otherwise, where evidence is produced or otherwise, where time served being held up while you're waiting to appear before a court is actually counted off the sentence. And because you're right though, Carol, the justice, and I say legal, system has been releasing criminals all the time from court, and police are frustrated like we all are. I'm with you, Carol, on that. So all I'm saying to the Premier, and through him, the Attorney General, Deb Frecklington, and indeed the Youth Justice Minister, Laura Gerber, is exactly the same thing as you, Carol. Judges need a big wake-up call. That's what Carol says. I agree with Carol. What we desperately need is tougher sentencing. But potted in all sorts of little parts of the architecture of the legal system are people who have come from a criminal, not from a criminal justice point of view, but a civil liberties point of view. He said, oh, it's society's fault. We should be soft on these people. We should give them another chance. It's society's fault. Oh, this person was denied access to a meringue when other kids had a meringue and for little lunch. Therefore, that sent them down a life of crime. You know what I mean. So, Carol, that is actually in the hands of the Premier and the Attorney General and the Youth Justice Minister. That's all I'm trying to say. I want the Premier to succeed because I want Queensland to succeed. But the Premier set up this performance indicator for himself, a key performance indicator that if the numbers weren't down, he would resign. And, of course, magically the numbers are down, but people are suspecting those numbers aren't real. What I want is a key performance indicator for judges and magistrates, which say, I'm going for harder sentencing and I advance my career. This is what judges need, because at the moment, if they go for harder sentences, it diminishes their career. And the whole thing is just arse about, put it that way. Lee reckons the federal government is like the Adams family. They're kooky and mysterious. Neat. Who is Lurch in the Albo family? I don't know. 133-882. Thanks to Watchmaker Lunch. You might have your own take on all of that. Uncle Fester? I think Albo has an Uncle Fester look about him. And I know exactly who you mean by who Morticia would be. I get it. Cleopatra, of course, the plant that ate things. That could be Lurch. Manners, please. We're live on radio. Live on radio. 133-882 is our number. Thanks to Watch Smoke Alarms. It's 20 to 11.
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4: Rob, you're too funny for words, he said. The fact that we're moving north, does that mean there's going to be changes in weather and the temperatures will increase? So do we call this climate change or do we have windmills to push us further south? That's funny. That is funny. Michael also wants to know, is Tasmania coming with us? Yeah, I think we're kind of connected. Nice try. Speaking about all things Australia, the great actor Terry Donovan. Look, we haven't seen him acting for a little while, but he passed away over the weekend, aged 90. Jason Donovan, everyone kind of remembers him more recently, shared the news yesterday. He said it was great sadness, sense of celebration of a long, full life. My brother and I announce Terry has died peacefully in Melbourne over the night Saturday. He was a huge character, larger than life. We'll desperately miss him. Take comfort in knowing we're all here by his side in his final days. Peter Ford spoke to Jason Matthews earlier today on the impact of Terry Donovan on Australian TV.
5: He had a brilliant career of his own during the 70s, the 80s, the 90s. He was one of those actors who was constantly employed. I guess his three big TV shows were Division 4, that's going way back in time, yep. Then Cop Shop, and he did his own long stint in Neighbours, but he was guest roles in everything, as well as theatre, did several plays for the Queensland Theatre Company, actually. So he had a good innings and a great career, and Jason made that announcement yesterday. But I think the one thing that he might want to be remembered for more than anything is that he led a campaign back in the 70s. He led a campaign with another big star actor of the day called Gerard Kennedy, and it was to lobby the government to put in quotas for TV networks that they would have to produce or buy Australian products.
4: That's Peter Ford talking about Terry Donovan. I remember his first time I saw him, he was driving a divvy van around the streets of South Yarra on Division 4. Yeah. Something like Book 'em Dano. It was just great, those Crawford production shows. Always so, so good. Coming up next hour, a former Queensland journo who's celebrated 20 years since he pitched a TV segment. And we'll reminisce on a little bit of that. And the Australian of the Year 2027 nominations are over. And we'll talk to the Queensland Local Hero Award winner for this year about how you can nominate someone.
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7: It's 11 o'clock. Good morning. I'm Chloe Affleck. A woman has been killed after a fire tore through a Sunshine Coast apartment. The blaze erupted at the Butterham property around 7:30 last night. A 21-year-old woman was taken to hospital with life-threatening burns and has since passed away. The cause of the fire remains unknown, with investigations into the cause underway. The United States has confirmed another soldier has been killed as the conflict with Iran escalates further. The service member died during the controlled detonation of an Iranian attack drone in Iraq. Unidentified remains have been found as part of the search for a soldier unaccounted for after an earlier attack on a base in Jordan. Wild winds are whipping across the state's southeast with severe weather warnings in place. Strong to gale force winds are generating damaging surf conditions, with a 5.75 metre wave observed on Sunday. Bureau of Meteorology forecaster Jonathan House says it's the result of a low pressure system spinning off the Queensland coast.
8: It is moving away, but still directing some pretty strong winds and also some large waves along the coast. So we still do have a strong wind warning for most of Queensland's east coast. This does include for the Gold Coast, Waters, Moreton Bay and Sunshine Coast.
7: Domestic violence advocates are reminding victims with hidden phones to be prepared for a nationwide test alert in a week's time. All phones and cellular connected devices will vibrate and play a 10-second siren with an alert on the 27th of July. DV expert Naomi Pierce says those with so-called safe phones should try and turn them off ahead of time.
9: My understanding is that even if the phone's on aeroplane mode or something like that, it's still could potentially vibrate or even in certain circumstances send out a very loud noise.
7: A master plan development for Dreamworld theme park has been approved by the state government. The more than 55-hectare plan will cover land including Dreamworld and White Water World. Deputy Premier Jared Blake says it's a win for tourism, housing and jobs in the region.
10: There's going to be four key precincts in this area. The first will be the tourism core. The second is the nature-based tourism precinct. The third precinct will be the gateway precinct, which is accommodation, short-term accommodation. And the fourth precinct will be the town centre precinct, which will bring housing and more retail.
7: And a program designed to help give Queensland kids better access to sports is proving successful. More than 290,000 kids have benefited from Play On sports vouchers in the program's first year, providing families up to $200 to go towards membership fees. To finance, the All Ords are up 19 points at 8,998. One Australian dollar is buying 69.9 US cents.
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7: The Cowboys are clinging to eighth on the NRL ladder despite Sunday's 20-point loss to the Dolphins. North Queensland started fast with two quick tries but couldn't keep up with the high-flying Finns. Coach Todd Payton says they were their own worst enemies.
11: Self-inflicted and really disappointing because we missed a golden opportunity there at 10-0 and yeah, it didn't get much better for the next 30 minutes or so.
7: A major signing coup for the Queensland Reds this morning. Wallaby centre Isaiah Parise returning to Ballymore on a two-year deal. That puts him firmly in the race for the World Cup berth in 2027. And there was to be no fairy tale for superstar Lionel Messi in this morning's FIFA World Cup final. Defending champions Argentina upset by Spain in a 1-0 extra time thriller. It's 11:04. That's the latest news and sport.
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18: Partly cloudy day today. Could see a shower, possibility of a mill in the gauge as we head for a top of 25 for Rockhampton.

0: today, sound of the AKB, the eighth call on hour 133-882. 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Thanks, Drew. Drew says, Gary, I can't believe how old you are. I started really young, and the years have just added on since there. I actually started around Brisbane's radio scene when I was 14 going on 15. First job when I was 17 going on 18. Next year runs 50 years since I was in Brisbane media for the first time. Does that make me old? I don't think so. I don't think so. John at Bundaberg, you were happy to hear that reminisce with Pete Doherty. Good stuff, isn't it?
1: Oh, well and truly. Tell you what, it's really educational what you learn about Brizzy and all over the things that have happened over the years.
0: It's great to look back on some of that old footage, and I don't mind saying that I was there for some of it because I was. So it's great from my point of view to know that. You remember the Paul Hogan skit? There was an old Paul Hogan skit when they opened up the Opera House in 73 and Paul Hogan held up a wire coat hanger. He said, what happens to old TV pictures? Well, that's the best aerial is a wire coat hanger. He said, an old TV pictures, and he scrunched the aerial closed as if to say, that's how you get rid of old TV pictures. I love that skit. Do you remember that? I do anyway. I've got a memory.
1: Yeah, well, really, just the stuff that Hogan does is brilliant.
0: All good fun. No, mate, well, thank you for your feedback on Flashback. That's John at Bundaberg. He found it an educational sort of program, which I guess without it being educational was good. But seriously, around this building, people ask me things like, Gary, where were you when you heard about the death of Abraham Lincoln? I said, sod off. I was selling popcorn out the front of the Ford Theatre. I'm happy to say I've got some experience being there around that. Got to know a lot of people over the years. But I learn something new every day from being on programs like this. So keep your feedback coming. 133-882. Thanks to Watch Smoke Alarms. And we love giving away things like prizes to the Ekka. Of course, Ekka's 150th. No, I wasn't their opening day 150 years ago. But 150th birthday this year, and we've got passes to give away, a family pass to this year's show. And Mark at Flinders View. Mark, I'm happy to say you're the winner this hour.
2: Well, thank you.
0: Well done, mate. Got the family all ready to go to the Ekka. It's on from the 8th to the 16th of August, as usual. It's going to be big this year.
2: Yeah, it sure will be.
0: So you got a favourite part of the Ekka that you like?
2: All the cattle. Yeah, I like to see all the bulls and that. Good.
0: So damn big, some of them. Mate, hold on the line. We'll get all your contact details so we can get that family pass out to you. That's Mark at Flinders View. We're going to give you the chance all this week to win passes to go along and see the 2026 Ekka for yourself. Of course, it is Country Spirit City Heart. You can visit ekka.com.au for all the info. 150th. Birthday, a time to celebrate as well. Terry at Westlake says, I remember as a kid in the 80s, lining up outside of Channel 7 early on a Saturday morning to be in the audience of the Saturday morning's kids' programs. There were a lot of people in those kids' programs. They were awfully good fun. It was just such a happy and gentler time. And I think that so much of that reminiscence is not a bad thing. There was none of this kind of mad algorithm stuff on social media. It was just people interacting with people. I think you got a packet of chips to go home with too at the end of it. A little bit of bribery. Does it work? 133-882. It's 11:30. And a high-profile One Nation MP has sought to distance himself from comments made by the leader. Chloe Affleck has the details.
3: Yeah, Pauline Hanson used a podcast to claim the end of the White Australia policy has led to immigration problems. But her colleague Barnaby Joyce says the end of the policy has been a good thing. A man has been killed after attempting to cross the Pacific Highway in Logan. It's understood the 32-year-old was crossing from the western side last night when he was struck by two vehicles. Data shows just a quarter of new medicines launched globally in the last decade have been subsidised in Australia. Medicines Australia says local patients are missing out on treatments because the approvals process is too complex. And six koala joeys have emerged from their mother's pouch at Lone Pine Koala Sanctuary. The joeys, aged 8 to 9 months, are yet to be named. In sport, the Dolphins are tightening their grip on a maiden NRL finals berth, beating the Cowboys 36-16. And Gary Georgia Kondek will have more news at midday.
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0: At 25 to midday, feedback coming in. Jeff at the South Bird. Jeff makes this point. He said, Gary, with all of this sort of forward thinking that came from, without that forward thinking from the era of Sir Joe, Brisbane wouldn't have a lot of water. Of course, Wivenhoe was built for flood mitigation, but of course it is a major part of the water supply. It's kind of given us the big borrow and steal when it comes to water reliability. It really does. North Pine needs to be built up. The Premier announcing $10 million to search and find a place for a new dam. But I think you're right, Jeff in the South Burnett, he makes that point. If we hadn't had that forward thinking all those years ago, the Gateway Bridge wouldn't have been built. If we hadn't had that forward thinking, we wouldn't have the electricity supply we have. Now, where's the forward thinking when it comes to the reuse of coal-fired, and why aren't we reimagining what the fleet of coal-fired power stations look like? Surely we should be doing that. Stuart says the new dam should be built at Milton. He's thinking Suncorp. Imagine all the Queensland supporters' tears it could capture. See, this is an equal opportunity sledge here, Stuart. It's okay. You can sneak that one in. I'm giving you the right, because it's your program. It is your program. After midday today, Michael McLaren is here on 4BC and he joins us now. Mate, nice to have you back on the wireless here in southeast Queensland and around Queensland. What do you got coming up for us?
17: Thanks, Gary. Good to be back. Mate, I got stacks on after 12. I'll chat with Michael Shoebridge from Strategic Analyst Australia. Obviously, the situation in the Middle East heating up again. I think we've now had the ninth night of renewed fighting and so-called dual-use targets are now being hit. So what does this mean for us? Well, I think it certainly means that we may well be in for higher petrol prices sooner rather than later, but also for all of those making their way back from Europe and elsewhere after the European summer holidays, travel plans via Dubai, Abu Dhabi, and I think Qatar might be problematic. So we'll cover all of that off with Michael. I don't know if you've noticed, Gary, but you probably drive one of those, you know, big new flash cars with the LED lights, but I'll speak with... or is that a different Gary? I'll speak with David Beck. He's a road safety consultant and also a crash investigator. Now, he wrote recently about the dangers of these LED headlights. It's sort of a bit of a bugbear of mine, but it's nice to have experts back you up occasionally. And I think that, you know, those that get around in the old cars with the halogen globes, they tended to be lower to the ground because it was pre the fixation with SUVs. Remember, we were all getting a small car at one point. They're now being blinded with the traffic coming directly at them, but also via the reflection in the rearview mirror because of the higher off the ground vehicles with all these new very, very bright LEDs. So I'm not sure that the ANCAP safety people study that too carefully when they give away all their five-star ratings and whatnot. So I'll speak to David about that. Trent will be here with motoring. And also, I've got the bloke who believes he's Australia's only professional penny farthing maker. I'm sort of inclined to believe him. I don't think there's too much competition out there.
0: We're going to need some of them for the southeast Queensland roads. Like, the traffic is just getting worse by the second. And look, as far as those lights are concerned, I'm no motoring expert. You'll talk to Trent about that. But seriously, there must be something wrong with the way your lights are set. If that's coming into drivers' eyesight as they're driving in the opposite direction. You know the ones I hate, though, more than anything else, Michael? The ones who say, power prices are up, so I'm going to keep my lights off for as long as I can. The car is not attached to the electricity grid, okay? Just put your headlights on.
17: Are there people that do that?
0: There are people. I can see fine. Why do I need my headlights on? Well, I say, book them, Dano. Pull them over. Deal with them.
17: Well, they seriously think it's connected to the grid.
0: Oh, something.
17: The headlight of their car.
0: That's just me, you know, fussing around. Anyway, look forward to hearing on the magical talking wireless here on 4BC, 4RO, and up in other places around the Resonate Network. You'll be here after midday.
17: I'll be here straight after you.
0: Well done, Michael McLaren. Thanks, he's here after midday today. Now, the other little bit of news, been a bit of sporting news in the last few hours. Spain are the world champions in the football. The soccer, as we call it. They defeated Argentina 1-0. It's a real shutout in New Jersey. I'm actually pleased that Argentina lost, not because I've got something against them. I've never been there, like to go, blah, blah, blah. But it's just they unfurled this highly political banner after they beat the Poms, the English, last week. And I felt it was totally out of keeping with what should have been done. But nevertheless, I love it because it allows us to just reflect on the way modern culture might view the idea of Spain defeating Argentina in a football match.
18: Williams! And thundered in for Spain by Ferran Torres!
19: Nobody expects the Spanish Inquisition.

0: Pepe Sol, for anybody who doesn't understand. I love that song, Silvio. It was a minor hit in a number of places, including here at one stage, a long time ago, a Swedish woman singing a song written by two Belgians in English about Spain. It worked for me. Nothing says the World Cup more than that. Gary's at Mount Nebo. You want to talk about water, dams, where they should go, Gary?
1: Hello.
0: Yeah, g'day, mate. Nice to talk with you.
1: Good to hear you early in the morning for a change.
0: Good man.
1: they're gonna dig a new dam, but they don't know where. Now, I've been on tank water for 30 something years, never had to buy a truckload. Now, housing. Why doesn't every new house have a green tank with the runoff roof, at least for their grey water? That's my point.
0: Yeah, it's a good point, and it makes sense. It makes sense. A little bit of personal resilience. Personal resilience. I think it's a good idea, Gary at Mount Nebo. He's looking after himself. People want to go off-grid. I mean, what does that mean? You don't get bills from urban utilities. You go off-grid with a solar panel on your roof. You don't get bills from Energex or whoever. Gee, you're not fitting in, are you? You've got to pay those bills. I know that some councils, the story went around anyway, in Victoria, they were starting to put meters on water tanks. Water comes off your roof into your tank and then they want to put a meter on it. I hope not. They were talking about it in Victoria, a place so broke that they couldn't afford a Commonwealth Games, so they paid $500 million to Glasgow, who took it with both fists and are enjoying themselves. Absolutely. A lot of issues to get through. Tomorrow morning, Jason Matthews on 4BC Breakfast will have Angus Taylor after 8 o'clock. So send your questions if you've got any. 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You might want to give Gus the rounds of the kitchen. You might want to give Gus the benefit of the doubts. You might want to give Gus some questions, some calls, but send them through to breakfast at 4bc.com.au. And Jason will do his darndest to make sure that he gets Gus talking. He said to me, Gary, don't call me Angus, call me Gus, call me Gus, call me Angus. I don't care, I'll answer to both. That's good. That's the bloke who'll always get fed. 133-882. Thanks to Watch Smoke Alarms. It's 17 to midday.
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11: Partly cloudy day today. Could see a shower. Possibility of a mill in the gauge as we head for a top of 25 for Rockhampton. Tomorrow, partly cloudy and 26. Yeppoon, 23 today. Gladstone and Billawilla, 24.
10: This is Afternoons. Back now on the talk of Central Queensland. 994RO. 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
13: Yes, it is, and good afternoon. Nice to be with you, and if you're listening through 4BC, lovely to be back on your radios officially from today in the afternoon slot. Of course, we shared a few memories over the years, didn't we, on overnights and then on weekends and then had a bit of a break, but we're back. So I'm sort of tempted to say, well, where were we? But here we are, and we'll keep the conversation going. Nice to be with you. 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Now, obviously, plenty happening around the world. We've had a few bleary eyes this morning with Argentinian and Spanish soccer fans watching the World Cup final, and of course the Spaniards took it out in extra time. Well done to them. And didn't matter who was going to win. There'd be a lot of vamos being said either way. But anyway, the Spanish got it. But I reckon, actually, I was saying last week that I didn't quite understand why you'd have a game for third, because there's no bronze medal. There's no sort of, you know, Olympic record or anything that is associated with third. You sort of think, well, we wanted to get into the final. We got knocked out. It's sort of, you know, the two teams that really just want to head off to Mad Monday, I suppose. But that was a cracking match yesterday. I caught the better part of the second half and I think when it went to the second half. So the match between England and France, and I sort of did a double take. 4-0, England, what? It's a typo, surely. And then I thought, oh, well, okay, England being England, the French will run them down a bit. And sure enough, they did. It got to 4-3, and then there was the penalty for the Pom, so it got to 5-3. Then the French scored 5-4 with about 1 and a bit minutes to go, and then Jude Bellingham sort of went up the left-hand side, ducked across the front and slotted in 6-4. 10 goals in a final. It was a good match of soccer. And if you don't really like your football, as they call it, well, it'd be pretty hard-pressed not to enjoy that. Later this hour, Michael Shoebridge from Strategic Analysts Australia is the director there. I want to touch base with Michael about what's happening in Iran. I think for a lot of people, they're just over it. They just like to see the whole thing peter out and the world get back to normal. But it's not going to happen that way because you're dealing here with a very significant geopolitical situation, but also some very big egos. And

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2: This is the talk of Central Queensland. 994RO. With everything happening in Queensland, thanks to the Heritage Hotel, the beef capital's home of steak.
3: All right, it's 16 to 1. Good to be with you. On the other side of the world, things are happening. We've got to be across it because it affects us. As you've heard, it's been confirmed that a third US soldier died over the weekend. This is following attacks between the US and Iran having ramped up. Two soldiers were killed in an Iranian missile barrage in Jordan, where the Americans obviously have military assets. A third was killed in northern Iraq during the disposal of a downed Iranian attack drone. Now, the number of US military personnel now killed since the beginning of the war has risen to 17. It comes after a ninth consecutive night of American strikes on Iranian sites. But what is of particular interest now is that these sites are what one would call dual-use sites, you know, bridges and power stations and that sort of thing, railway lines. Now, in response, Iran are carrying out attacks on critical infrastructure in Kuwait, Bahrain and Jordan, including, I believe, a power generation and even a water desalination plant. Now, that last one's key. You knock out the water desal plants to places like Dubai, it's curtains, because they simply don't have the fresh water to sustain the population. Meanwhile, over in Israel, they've been quiet, but they say their troops are prepared for an immediate return to combat whenever necessary. It all sort of is pointing in one direction, isn't it? Michael Shoebridge is the founder and the director of Strategic Analysis, I should say, Australia. He's with me on the line. Always good to speak with you, Michael. Thank you again for your time.
4: Oh, good to talk with you, Michael.
3: Everyone says it's ramping up. I think that's true. I mean, it never really stopped, but this looks like this is war phase number two, doesn't it?
4: I think you're right, and I don't think it's just ramping up. I think it's broadening, and your description there of the American military hitting what they're calling dual-use targets, you know, bridges close to a key port, power facilities. We will see more of that because the US has hit military targets so frequently and it hasn't changed things. So they're now trying to broaden things. And the Iranians, you're right, they're not just hitting US bases in Gulf states. They also seem to be hitting some pretty critical infrastructure as well.
3: Yeah. Now, we've got so few media eyes on the ground. I just don't know if what we're seeing or having reported is just a fraction of what is actually going on, whether some key sites in Iran have been hit that the Iranians don't want everyone to know have been hit, and at the same time, the Western, the Americans, that is, are sort of keeping quiet for whatever reason. Do you get a sense about just how full a picture we are being presented with here?
4: I think both sides are managing the information war as closely as they are the military part of the war. So America has pressured satellite image operators not to publish imagery of damage caused by the Iranians. And the Iranians, I think, have a pretty strong history of trying to control what they release as well. So it is hard to get a picture. But that picture of escalation and broadening and a return to a pretty active war looks real. And one indicator that this is going to broaden a bit more is open source reporting about American fighter jets and refueling aircraft being moved back in large numbers to the region.
3: Yeah, it's going to get pretty hot. Everyone keeps talking about Karg Island. No one had ever heard of it until about 6 months ago. Now everyone knows where it is on the map. It's without putting too fine a point on it, it really is the Iranian economy on an island. The Americans could take it out. They've got the ability. They haven't. Why haven't they?
4: That's an interesting question. I think it's a big temptation for Donald Trump because it would be something different to what the Americans have tried up to now. You're right. It's about it's the place where about 90% of Iran's oil exports leave from. So it's a key node in the whole Iranian economy. I think it is back on the American menu for things that they might do to really show that they're increasing the pressure in different ways on Iran.
3: Okay. Now, Trump's got himself in a quagmire. Look, I think it was always going to be a quagmire, but presidents over the years, all of them for about, 47 years since Carter, have said, oh, we're going to do something about Iran, and basically they've done nothing. Trump said we're going to do something about Iran, and he actually did it. So he's followed through where all the others, I guess, squibbed it. Maybe looking at what's happening, I can see why they squibbed it. But what we don't talk about much here are the Iranian people. It seems the majority of which, from what I understand, the vast majority of which, have about as much love for their regime as Trump does for the Iranian regime. Where do they fit into what might come in the weeks ahead?
4: Well, already there are broadening blackouts and energy shortages across Iran, and that's affecting everybody's daily life. So that's a source of real unhappiness across Iran. But when they think about who's to blame, they can say, well, the regime didn't build a good electricity system. But when the Americans are striking parts of your power system, you'll probably blame them. So I think that's going to have a mixed effect. And I think a lot of the Iranian population rally around their country, even if they don't like the regime during this war.
3: Yeah,
4: I don't think that's going to change. And I think the hardliners that are in control of the Iranian government now are not going to change course.
3: They won't. So are the Americans looking at this now with X number of months battle experience, plus all the intelligence from Israel and America on top, and say, look, the only way to end this is really to get rid of the regime. We're not going to put boots on the ground, so we can't do it ourselves. We can degrade it, but what we now got to do is nail the economy to such an extent that the people feel they have no other option for survival but to do that job themselves, to get out there and change the regime with mass protests like even Iran has never seen. Do you think that's the 3D chess going on here?
4: I don't think there is 3D chess, unfortunately, and I think that plan would be highly unlikely to work because at least 20% of the Iranian population supports or is a part of the regime, and they're the people with all the guns.
3: But if they don't have the money anymore to be paid, as it were, by the regime, could their loyalties be tempted to go elsewhere?
4: They could, but under those kind of conditions, the last people you stop paying are the people with the guns. So I think economic pressure is not going to work. It hasn't worked for decades against Iran. So I think this is a pretty desperate move from America. But my worry is it is going to escalate more now with these very public American military deaths. It's only up to about 17 or 18 Americans killed, and there have been between 3,000 and 6,000 Iranians killed. But that's a very emotional thing in America.
3: Absolutely. All right, we'll keep an eye on it and we'll keep returning to you. Thank you, Michael. Always good to get your expertise.
4: Thanks, Michael.
3: All the best. Michael Shoebridge, founder and director of Strategic Analysis Australia. 8-1.
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2: To afternoons on the Talk of Central Queensland, 994RO. Thanks to the Heritage Hotel, the exclusive home of the tender Kidman Beef.
3: Yeah, and of course, whilst it seems a long way away, what's happening in Iran will affect us. I'd expect if things get hot, really hot again, we're going to see petrol prices increase. It might also mean if you've got family and friends overseas with flights with Emirates and Qatar and Etihad and whatever, you know, airports could be closed. I mean, there will be knock-on effects, even for Australia, all this distance away, as we know. G'day, Norm.
16: G'day, Michael.
3: Yeah.
16: Yeah, about the AI, mate.
3: Yes, mate.
16: The old adage on computers and that I think still applies, and that is garbage in, garbage out.
3: Mm-hmm.
16: And the fact is that lady that you got the message from before that relies on the AI for everything, when she's probably been using it for a while, and when you put information into your computer, the computer knows everything about you.
3: Yes, that's right.
16: It knows what you'd like. And, you know, it's going to be worked on by people all over the world, putting different stuff in with different ideas and different mind states.
3: Yes, I mean, the algorithms are based off human activity, which, so on and so. You're quite right. I mean, they're slightly concerning that the algorithm knows her better than her husband, according to her. Her words, not mine. But I suppose there's not much that we can do about that. Norm, thank you for your call.
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17: My concern is that the Queensland Police Service is currently being politicised. There you go, bold claim, but I don't believe some of these crime stats we've been seeing in recent weeks have been anything else other than PR pulp.
2: Mornings, thanks to Bolsover Dental, creating confident smiles at 125 Bolsover Street on the Talk of Central Queensland. 4RO.
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3: Now, my panel operator here, Joel, he's a boy from the Sutherland Shire in Sydney. 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We'll deal with that after the news.
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20: It's 1 o'clock. Good afternoon. I'm Georgia Kondek. Police are working to determine the cause of a fatal fire on the Sunshine Coast. A unit block in Bundoran was fully engulfed in flames around 7:30 last night. Emergency crews retrieved a 21-year-old woman from the building who had suffered life-threatening burns. She died in hospital this morning. Senior Sergeant Robert Lowry says the investigation remains in the very early stages.
21: We have declared the scene. We are speaking to people. They are assisting us with our inquiries to establish whether or not accelerants or any other, you know, suspicious nature exists in relation to the fire.
20: The state's Olympics minister says the government is focused on delivering the first on-budget games. Tim Mander continues to pledge no taxpayer money will be spent on Brisbane 2032 amid concerns of a budget blowout. The minister says they will look at revenue-raising opportunities, including sponsorship, to meet the future total costs.
22: Then there's the making sure that we're the venue so that we can get the ticket sales. They're the type of things that will pay for the games. As you can understand, it's a little bit flexible as we go forward, and as things become more concrete, we'll know the actual cost and then we adjust accordingly.
20: A high-profile One Nation MP has sought to distance himself from comments made by his leader. Pauline Hanson used a podcast to claim the end of the White Australia policy has led to immigration problems. But her colleague Barnaby Joyce says the end of the policy has been a good thing. Mr Joyce has told Seven some migrants need to better assimilate into an Australian way of life.
23: We don't support the White Australia policy. Let's get that completely clear. What we have is a clear understanding of what is happening in England. And what is happening in England is you're getting a social fissure. But we don't want to go down that path. That's not where we want to end up.
20: And boaties and beachgoers are being warned of hazardous surf and gale force winds lingering along the Queensland coastline for the next few days. Areas including the Gold Coast and Garry were battered by big swells over the weekend. Surf Life Saving Queensland spokesperson Matt Thompson says people are being reminded to check out the local conditions and heed the safety warnings.
24: Particularly over the next 24 hours in the southeast of Queensland, we really want to see those conditions move through before we see people returning to the water. The great news is that that system's going to continue to move away throughout the later part of the week. We'll start to see those conditions calm down.
20: To finance, the All Ords are up 16 points to 8,995, and one Australian dollar is buying 69.9 US cents.
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20: Dolphins skipper Tom Gilbert admits his side had a point to prove in Sunday's 36-16 win over the Cowboys. Just a week earlier, the Finns were written off following a 66-point loss to the Sharks. Gilbert says they're pleased with the fight back in round 20.
4: I think we did really well as a group as we moved forward and yeah, we took accountability. We enjoyed being in that position. We enjoyed people probably doubting us a little bit, but as a team, you know, we never doubted ourselves and there was a quiet confidence within the group as the week came on, as we came in yesterday, today and I think that showed in the 80 minutes.
20: Meantime, the Seagulls have slumped to a third straight loss, going down to the Titans 38-32. Manly star Tom Trbojevic is awaiting scans after picking up another hamstring injury during the loss. Ken Hinckley has been unveiled as coach of the new Tasmanian AFL team. The former Port Adelaide coach has signed a five-year deal. And Spain are FIFA World Cup champions, beating defending champions Argentina 1-0 in the final. It's 1:04. That's the latest news and sport.
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1: Partly cloudy with a chance of a shower still this afternoon. Tomorrow, just a partly cloudy day in 26, similar for Wednesday. Yeppoon expecting a top of 22 tomorrow. Gladstone, 24. Billawila, 26.
2: This is the talk of Central Queensland. 994RO. 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
3: 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Keep those calls coming, 131873 on this Monday afternoon. You can send me a text if you like, and certainly for some of our 4BC listeners, just jot this number down for your text messages, 0460 873 873. That's the number I'll be getting on, 0460 873 873. Now, as I said before the news, there's a pub in Sydney. I'm sure there's places all over the place. There's one in Port Stephens that did a little thing like this a while ago as well. But there's this pub in Sydney. It's the Prince Hotel in Kirrawee. Now, I don't know it. I've never been there. But I'm reading here from a story, I assume it's true, that says they've caused local outrage over a decision to charge for chicken salt. Some have said that's un-Australian. $5, mind you, for non-members. I didn't know you could be a member of a pub. Anyway, $5 from non-members, $3 for members. Prince Hotel Kirrawee. Okay, so, but I'm reading here from a story, I assume it's true, that says they've called

0: This is Afternoons. Back now on the talk of Central Queensland. 994RO. Thanks to the Heritage Hotel. Premium cards 7 days a week. Join the conversation anytime. Now on Afternoons. Drive.
1: Well, here he is, Trent Nikolic, of course, our motoring expert with a Monday dose of motoring. If you've got a question about a car you're thinking of purchasing or you just want a bit of inside information about something, particularly if you're thinking about buying a Lamborghini or a Ferrari, Trent's your man because he gets on all these junkets, isn't he? Writes them off as tax. Hello, Trent.
2: Hello, mate. Good afternoon, good everyone. Afternoon, and good afternoon to 4BC today as well.
1: Well, indeed. Afternoon to everybody. We had a lot of calls about this LED thing.
2: Oh, yes.
1: You and I have spoken about this.
2: We have. Over the years, we have. Yeah, it's a fascinating one. I think in isolation, if I'm driving down a country road on my own, I want LED headlights because they're significantly better. The issue is that the technology now has gone so far in advance of what we're used to because we went from halogen to H4 and then xenon and bi-xenon and now LED. And the technology is amazing and what you can do with them is amazing. Like when you see them doing all these weird sequences and people turn their cars on and the lights all come on individually and stuff, that's all because of its LED.
1: Yes.
2: The issue is, as you've said, it's multiple different things. It's the height of the older car and where the new car sits with the LEDs. It's the fact that they're super bright. I think it's the fact that everybody tailgates everybody now in Australia. The tailgating's horrendous. So if you've got someone right on your bumper with these crazy bright lights, that's there as well. And then I've said, and I think I've said this to you before, I don't understand what level of testing is being done at the ADR level because I know that if I went and tried to build an old car with these crazy lights in it and had it approved, that doesn't work. You can't have – it's illegal.
1: Really?
2: Yeah, it's illegal effect. I've spoken to engineers
1: about
2: it.
1: Why is that?
2: I don't know. And maybe because it's not tested. Like I could buy – so if I've got an American car from the 60s, I could buy LED headlights from the US and just bolt them in. And then I've got US headlights on an Australian car that are too bright. Do you go too far down the road, whatever it is? But surely, I look at some of them that I've heard your callers there saying that they're blinded by them. Surely they're too bright. If you're just measuring it based on the effect it has on the car in front or around you, surely they're too bright. But at an ADR level, I'm not sure what the checking is. I know one or two people suggested to you about the mechanics adjusting where they sit and stuff. It's not that simple with a brand new car. With old cars, you used to be able to get in there and you'd park the car up against a wall and they had a line and they couldn't go up.
1: That's right.
2: Right. Yeah. It's not that easy with a new system. They're a lot more fine-tuned than that and a lot less likely to move out of alignment. So the mechanics don't need to do it. So it's how the car's set up from the factory.
1: Okay. It's like that old song, you're blinded by the light.
2: Blinded by the light.
1: What was it?
2: Revved up, like,
1: revved up like a juice, another runner in the night.
2: And a juice would have been, I think, a 32 Ford hot rod they would have been referring to.
1: Yeah. They didn't have LEDs back then,
2: no,
1: did they?
2: Definitely not.
1: They had halogens.
2: Probably didn't even have headlights. They're probably driving around in the dark.
1: I don't think so.
2: It was 1932, was a Ford. I don't know.
1: They used to have a bloke with a lantern.
2: A lantern, like a gas lantern.
1: And they kept getting run over.
2: That's right, exactly. It didn't work too well.
1: I don't think their insurance policy was
2: I tell you one thing you want to do, as I do regularly because I've got silly old cars, get in one of them on a dark road in the night and turn their headlights on and they are useless. They're useless. You might as well have a torch out the window.
1: Yeah, okay. But then you get done for only having one hand on the wheel.
2: Exactly.
1: You can't win.
2: You can't win, no.
1: You can't win.
2: But and the good thing with an old car is you look good. Even if you can't see and you're driving at 30 k's an hour, you look good driving it because it's a stylish old car.
1: True. They had a certain style. I mean, we now have, function.
2: Yeah, function over form.
1: Over form.
2: Yeah, just generic
1: once upon
2: blobs.
1: A time was form over function.
2: Absolutely it was. If you go back to, I think one of the great years of automotive design is 1959, especially out of the US. If you go and have a look at cars from 1959, stunning and vastly different. If you have a look at a raft of medium or large SUVs now, they all look the same.
1: The cars used to be a lot bigger back then.
2: Yep.
1: So, I assume that between the 1960s and now, we have repainted the lines in all the shopping centre car parks.
2: Oh, no. No, of course not.
1: Because that's why. How will they fit the cars?
2: And I spoke to Clinton on his show about this with US trucks last week. This is why we've got an issue in Australia. Everyone picks on US trucks because they're massive and they're an easy target. The parking spots that we have are not big enough for Nissan Patrols, Toyota Land Cruisers, full-size SUVs from anyone.
1: No.
2: They're not. When you park, even like a Kia Carnival, a people mover, if you park that in a regular shopping centre car park, you might have, I don't know, 150 millimetres each side.
1: It's tight.
2: It is very tight.
1: I found when I was in Germany recently, there was one particular car park in one of the cities. They had redone it.
2: Yes.
1: And they've made them wider.
2: Yes.
1: It's outstanding. I know. You can fully open the door.
2: Actually get in and get out.
1: It's like business class for cars.
2: You know what that is? That's thinking ahead. We're sort of dramatically incapable of that in Australia.
1: Well, at the same time, they're trying to discourage cars.
2: So correct. It's a bit 6 of 1, half a dozen of the other.
1: They're probably thinking fewer on the way. Yeah. Peter's got a call. Hey, Peter.
3: Oh, g'day. How are you going?
1: Mate, thanks, we're good. What's your question?
2: Hello, mate.
3: I've just got a query for you. I've got a Ford F-150, 2 years old.
2: Yep.
3: It's had four Ford recalls, which have all been done. It's a brilliant vehicle. The fifth recall is for faulty rear axles. I went down to get it fixed, and they tell me they won't fix it and they can't even order the parts until mine break.
2: Really?
3: Yep.
2: Really? Okay. What I'll do, Peter, stay on the line and Michael's team will get your details. I need your contact details when you come off air and the VIN of your car and probably also the dealer you've been to. And I'll check with Ford whether that's actually the official line or it's whether what the dealer is telling you, because I wouldn't have thought, Michael, that Ford would want owners broken down on the side of the road with an axle that's
1: not
2: busted.
1: A good look.
2: No. So, yeah, stay on the line, mate. We'll get your details and I'll check that out for you.
1: Okay, do that, Peter. Hang on there. We'll grab your details. Peter said it's a brilliant vehicle.
2: Yeah.
1: He said it's had 5 recalls.
2: Yeah. Look, I think this is the messaging I've always had, Michael, and I really want your listeners to not panic. A recall is a manufacturer saying, we've discovered a potential issue somewhere around the world in a market that we want to make sure doesn't happen in Australia.
1: Just in case.
2: Just in case. That's basically what it is. Now, if they say, stop driving your car immediately, it could catch fire on the side of the road, then that's pretty serious. But if it's, you know, a warning light could go off or something funny might happen with this or it's nothing life-threatening, then you don't have to worry about it. You just go back to your dealer, get it fixed, and 99.9% of the time, it's not indicative of a vehicle that's problematic.
1: That's good. Just by the way, I've just had this come through to me from out in the Corvetting area. New South Wales police are telling us there is a pursuit currently underway in the Randwick area. It is heading toward Maroubra. We had a few calls from people saying there's a lot of police cars in that part of Sydney. So New South Wales police confirming there is a pursuit currently underway in the Randwick area, heading toward Maroubra. There are multiple police vehicles involved. We'll stay across it. But if you're in that part of the town, you can hear a lot of sirens. You're seeing police cars whiz along. There is a police pursuit in that part of the eastern suburbs of Sydney. We'll take a break. More Trent after this.
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0: This is the talk of Central Queensland. 994RO. With everything happening in Queensland, thanks to the Heritage Hotel, the beef capital's home of steak.
1: Trent with us. All your motoring questions answered. 131873. Keep the text coming. 0460873873. Greg says, I saw Trent at the car park. He was having trouble parking his Batmobile.
2: Greg, how dare you, Greg? Greg stays in touch with us over the weekend. Thanks for listening in, mate.
1: Thank you, Greg.
2: Stop blowing my cover, Greg.
1: So what's this about you not eating wheat?
2: Oh, why did I tell you? You know how we do our best work during the commercial breaks on the show, right? Which is bad for the listeners. Yeah, I'm on to my third week of not eating wheat simply because someone told me I couldn't do it.
1: Oh, it was a dare.
2: It was a dare, basically, yeah.
1: Are you feeling any difference?
2: Absolutely no difference at all. And I'm wondering why I'm not eating pizza, pasta, hamburgers, bread of any kind.
1: Well, you're half Italian. How do you live without wheat?
2: It's a struggle. It's a struggle. Plus, it's pretty boring as well.
1: Yeah.
2: Yeah. I mean, I'm a boring person.
1: I'm a 3 Weet-Bix this morning. They definitely had wheat.
2: This is the sort of thing I'm talking about. Yeah. Look, once you put your mind to something, it's not that hard not to do it.
1: I don't know about that.
2: It's hard to find things without wheat in them. That's the problem.
1: Well, it's gluten free, right?
2: Yeah. So, I mean, it's not that easy
1: now than it used to be.
2: A lot easier than it used to be.
1: I can't not have chocolate. I've tried. It just doesn't happen.
2: You've got to have some pleasure in life.
1: You have to.
2: And I may have substituted the lack of wheat with an over-representation of sugar.
1: Just don't replace it all with bran.
2: Correct, yeah.
1: Otherwise, you
2: have some problems.
1: You won't be needing some of our advertising.
2: That's exactly right. No, I won't.
1: You'll be getting up and going quite naturally.
2: I'll be sorted.
1: Hello, Paul.
2: G'day, Paul.
11: G'day. Thanks for taking the call. I have a couple of questions and a comment. I've got a Toyota RAV4. 2017 model, which is going beautifully.
2: Yes.
11: It's got 270,000 Ks on the clock.
2: Yep.
11: It's had a recall on it for years, and I finally got it done. And just as a comment, the petrol economy went from 17 Ks per litre to 17 Ks per 100 litre. Oh, sorry. 12
2: litres per 100?
11: Yeah, that's right. Down to 10, which is fantastic. That's interesting.
2: So maybe the recall part of that was throttle mapping and how the gearbox responds, things like that. Could have been that.
1: Throttle mapping.
11: Yeah, it's wonderful that it happened. Anyway, that Toyota, I've had no problems with it at all. The last Toyota I had, I got to 380,000 Ks and got rid of it because the upholstery was falling apart, not the engine.
2: Yep.
11: And I'm just thinking of updating. My son tells me I shouldn't because I'm used to the car I've got, to a Toyota RAV4. And I guess when I looked on car sales and it indicated that you'd get about $30,000 for the Toyota Fortuner, which seems an amazing price.
2: Yes.
11: Considering what I paid for it all those years ago.
2: Okay, and, have you got a RAV4 now and you want to upgrade to a Fortuner, or you've got a Fortuner now and you want to go to a RAV4?
11: Well,
1: Oh, he's got the RAV4 now.
2: RAV4 now.
1: 2017 model.
2: Yeah. So the Fortuner, the difference is going to be that they're completely different vehicles in the way that they feel to drive. So the Fortuner is much more of a robust four-wheel drive, body on frame. It's a Hilux under the skin, diesel engine, a lot more like a conventional four-wheel drive. The RAV4 is more car-like, more comfortable. The steering will be a bit firmer. It'll be more like driving a car than you're going to driving a four-wheel drive. But Fortuner's great. If you do a lot of kilometres, that's fantastic.
1: Okay, just before we go, some calls, we won't have time. Clay wants to know, Alfa Romeo, yep. What are the best of them?
2: I really like the Giulia. The Giulia is a four-door sedan, and that's an Alfa that's been in the market for a little while. It's a really good car.
1: Mm-hmm.
2: Definitely. Right. Yeah, right. That's okay. The one I'd look at.
1: Okay, Dave says, by the way, there's a place, I think this is on Marion Street, Leichhardt, yep. Sebastian Sans Gluten.
2: Oh, there is too.
1: Problem
2: yeah.
1: solved. We
2: yeah.
1: had them in here for Friday
2: there
1: food.
2: There is too. Yeah, I drive past there. Yeah,
1: well,
2: yeah
1: you should
2: okay.
1: stop right. and
2: thanks,
1: actually
2: Dave.
1: Buy something.
2: Yeah, thank you, Dave.
1: Yeah. Say, don't you know who I am?
2: I'll charge me double.
1: Usual line. Thank you, Trent.
2: Thank you, mate.
1: See you next week.
2: See you, mate.
0: You're staying up to date on Afternoons, thanks to the Heritage Hotel, the Beef Capital's home of steak, on the talk of Central Queensland, 994RO. 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
1: Now, listeners through 4BC won't know this, but last week we were speaking about I'd just been to Europe and been in Germany for a bit, and I mentioned that on Sundays everything is closed by law. And when it's a particularly hot Sunday, that's bad for old people because they can't get to the club, there's no air conditioning, so on and so forth. Well, there's a story in the UK Telegraph saying they might be looking at overturning that law in the name of productivity. I'll look at that after the news.
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16: It's 2 o'clock. Good afternoon. I'm Georgia Kondek. A man has been charged following a serious crash in Moreton Bay last week. On Wednesday, a police vehicle was allegedly driven at by another car with stolen license plates in Ningi. The car was later located abandoned and no one was injured. The 45-year-old man was later arrested and charged and will face court next month. A woman has been killed after fire tore through a Sunshine Coast apartment. The blaze erupted at a bedroom property around 7:30 last night. A 21-year-old woman was taken to hospital with life-threatening burns and has since passed away. The cause of the fire remains unknown with investigations underway. The Prime Minister says it's astonishing Pauline Hanson has used her time overseas to talk Australia down. The One Nation leader used a podcast appearance with far-right activist Tommy Robinson to claim the end of the white Australia policy has led to immigration problems. One Nation MP Barnaby Joyce has sought to distance himself from the comments. Anthony Albanese says elected officials should be talking Australia up when they're abroad.
17: I find it astonishing that Pauline Hanson has travelled overseas in order to denigrate and talk down Australia. What we need to do as public representatives is take our responsibility seriously. We live in the best country on earth, and we are the envy of the world.
16: A suite of new dementia prevention recommendations have been endorsed by the World Health Organisation. They include increasing physical activity, avoiding air pollution and adopting a healthy life. The organisation is urging countries to act on the guidelines to help protect their citizens. An extremely rare set of identical girl quadruplets have been born in Brisbane in what could be an Australian first. Only a dozen sets of all identical quadruplets have been recorded in medical history. The girls were delivered by C-section last week, with all four said to be doing extremely well. And veteran broadcaster Darren Hinch has been remembered as a larger-than-life character at a state funeral in Melbourne. The former journalist and senator passed away earlier this month, aged 82. Fellow broadcaster and friend Ray Martin says Hinch was born with a megaphone for a voice and his typewriter was just as loud.
18: There's nothing subtle about Hinch or his endless opinions. More controversial than contrary, I think. He was brave and brash, with an ego that could light up a small city. But he was also very likable, and I liked him a lot.
16: To finance, your lords are up 16 points at $8,995, and one Australian dollar is buying 69.9 US cents.
0: Fishing's a wonderful sport. 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
16: Green shoots from the Cowboys' 20-point loss to the Dolphins on Sunday. North Queensland halfback Tom Dearden scoring a trademark try on his return from an ankle injury. Dearden says he's still finding his feet back in first grade.
19: Yeah, it felt good to be back and back out there. And I think, performance-wise, I think there's still a bit of rust there and things to work on. And, I'll build on that performance for next week. But, disappointing with the way the game went for us tonight.
16: Former Wallaby Isaiah Parise is returning to Rugby Australia after a stint overseas. He signed on with the Queensland Reds until the end of 2028. Celebrations are in full swing in Spain after their 1-0 win over defending champions Argentina 1-0 in the World Cup final. And New Zealand golfer Ryan Fox, son of All Blacks legend Grant Fox, has won his first major, the British Open. It's 2:04. That's the latest news and sport.
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27: Partly cloudy with a chance of a shower still this afternoon. Tomorrow, just a partly cloudy day and 26, similar for Wednesday. Yeppoon expecting a top of 22 tomorrow. Gladstone 24, Billawheeler 26.
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1: Thank you for all the feedback. Into the third hour we go, busy third hour too. We'll see what's coming up with Sydney Now with Clinton, also Brisbane Drive with Carla. I'll speak shortly to the man who is, well, so he says, Australia's only professional penny farthing maker. His name's Dan Bolwell. He's based in Victoria. Look forward to having a chat to Dan in just a moment. We'll keep you up to date with the world of finance news and, of course, track of the day, if we have a little time, between now and 3 o'clock. We were speaking about the Middle East earlier. I see a piece in the Oz Business section today saying the reignition of this fighting over there has airlines on the hop, with jet fuel prices climbing again and airspace closures forcing longer routes to Europe and the UK from Australia. I mean, this is something that affected us when we went a couple of weeks ago, and we went with Singapore as a result. And it does add a couple of hours to the journey. Certainly added many, many dollars to the journey, because Singapore Airlines with these air closures are just cashing in from the Australian market. Unbelievable. We had to go because of family reasons. Otherwise, we wouldn't have gone. Insane prices, but people are still paying it. The planes were full. Anyway, the Qantas sale, they're going to bung on a sale, cover selected travel dates between December the 1st and February 28th. Next year, including the Christmas New Year period, Australia Day weekend and summer holidays. Virgin getting in on the act, trying to entice a few people to buy, offering 1 million discounted fares between August 25 and June 22 next year, as well as cheap holiday packages, including a couple of nights in Cairns or Bali for as little as three to full. Anyway, the Qantas sale, they're going to bung on a sale.

0: love that song. Forgive me if I'm wrong. I think it was a cover of an American song, but I tell you what, I've heard the original, and Marsha's is about 1,000 times better. So if you know what year that one came out with the great Marsha Hines, birthday girl today, 131873. First one through, you get the double pass to the movie. 131873.
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4: On Scott at Newington, the answer 1976. Mind you, all these years on, that still sounds timeless, that sort of stuff to me. 131873. Yeah, James mentioned that slump in the auction clearance rates. The Fin Review reporting it's worse now than during the pandemic, which gives you some sort of sense of what's going on, because obviously during the pandemic, a lot of things had to be done online. It was pretty inconvenient to hold an auction. Well, now, according to Lucy Slade, the auction clearance rate has once again dropped below 50% nationally. That's now 9 weeks of consistently low figures. In fact, not seen since our property market hit the doom in the major downturn of 2018. That was caused by tighter lending restrictions at the time. I said it was going to be like this. It was pretty obvious. Now, the question is, how long is this going to go on for? How big the slump? If it's a couple of percent overall off the headline price, okay, people are aware, move on. But if you start to see annual declines in some big markets of, say, 11, 12%, and then a follow-up again next year, pretty big drop. Pretty big drop. And I just wonder if the government here have over-egged the pudding. As James quite rightly said, it's sort of the perfect storm where you'd already had a slowing market. Certainly in Melbourne and some other cities, it was slowing. And then you've gone and bunged on top all of this budgetary change, which has wiped out a very significant part of the potential buyers. And I just fear for those that bought at the top of the market with a 2 or a 5% deposit, encouraged by the government as they did. Anyway, even the Brisbane market now, which has been reasonably strong, it's now slipping into negative territory, a slight downturn this month. So it's all heading in the wrong direction. I wonder if the Prime Minister and the Treasurer are across the brief.
3: 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Back with more soon, thanks to the Heritage Hotel, the beef capital's home of steak. 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It's Aaron Stevens and the Boodle's Big Breakfast.
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3: 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With everything happening in Queensland, thanks to the Heritage Hotel, the beef capital's home of steak.
4: Yeah, plenty of feedback re the housing situation. I'll deal with some of that tomorrow. We're out of time, of course, but we'll be back to do it all again at midday tomorrow. I look forward to your company then. We've got health and travel and all the Tuesday regulars on their way.
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16: Hello, I'm Michaela Carr. The former Attorney General Mark Dreyfus is appearing before the Royal Commission into Anti-Semitism. He's told the inquiry that Australia should consider banning protests outside synagogues and Jewish schools, with similar laws already in place outside abortion clinics. Iran says not a single drop of oil or gas will pass through the Strait of Hormuz if American aggression towards it continues. The Revolutionary Guard says the pathway will continue to be unsafe, while it's also warning the US military to prepare for what it calls a punitive operation. Darren Hinch has been remembered as a voice for the voiceless at a state funeral in Melbourne. Longtime radio friend Darren James opened the ceremony with Hinch's coffin draped in an Australian flag and adorned with red roses. Former producer Dermot O'Brien says the 82-year-old shared every aspect of his life through books, radio and more recently social media.
17: Darren's life and career was a very rich and fertile source of outlandish stories and legends.
16: New advice suggests up to 40% of dementia cases could be prevented or delayed by tackling smoking, inactivity, obesity and high blood pressure. The World Health Organization also suggests reducing exposure to air pollution and wood heaters, saying that can help. And celebrations across the world after Spain won the World Cup, defeating Argentina 1-0 in extra time. Donald Trump shared the spotlight with the Spaniards milling around the players after the trophy presentation.
3: PestX, pest control and carpet cleaning. 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
16: Ken Hinckley's rapport with his players is the main reason he was appointed as Tasmania's inaugural coach. Devils CEO Brennan Gale says they have every confidence in him as they build towards 2028.
14: We've agreed to a five-year term that will commence on 1 November this year.
16: And Bernard Tomic has won his first pro tennis title in 8 years, defeating an Estonian opponent at the Challenger Lincoln in the US. That's the latest news and sport.
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18: Bit of cloud about, although the chances from shower activity, well, put it this way, basically, we haven't had anything since 9 a.m. this morning, except for Gladstone. They saw 0.2 of a mil since 9 a.m. this morning. But generally speaking, it's been mostly fine with a bit of cloud about. Maybe you got a, if you're lucky enough, got a few spots here or there. But generally speaking, it's not been too bad. The hottest place around Capricornia today ended up being, and I'll tell you in a sec, Billawilla, which got to 24.6. Rockhampton topped out at 23. Gladstone 23 as well. And Yeppoon 22 degrees. Looking ahead for the next few days, overnight lows tonight of 16 in Rocky. Yeppoon is a degree warmer. Gladstone about the same as Rocky, and Billawilla, of course, getting down to, well, not quite to single digits, getting down to 10 overnight. Before tomorrow, we'll see a mostly sunny day with tops very similar to today, kind of that early to mid-20s, and the rest of the week could see a little bit of cloud about, but not expecting really any kind of shower activity for Wednesday, Thursday. Friday, mostly sunny, but maybe a cloudy one on the weekend as well. Currently, it is 22 in Billawilla. Gladstone is 21. Yeppoon is 21. And Rocky right now is 23 degrees.
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afternoon. It's great to have your company here at 994RO. My name is Luke Cross and I am ready to drive you home on this Monday arvo, the 20th of July. I've got to be honest with you, a little bit tired. I didn't get a lot of sleep last night. To my own fault, I'm not complaining. It's all my own fault. I stayed up and, as you probably know if you've listened to me before, quite like my Formula One. Unfortunately, it is a sport where it mostly takes place when most of us here in Australia are asleep, but I wanted to watch the race live, so I did, and I watched that, and then I decided, you know what, I'm going to get up tomorrow morning and watch the World Cup final, which I did do that too, which wasn't the smartest thing to do, but this is what they say. You know how they say men can't multitask? I say that's not true, because I was able to watch the World Cup final and get my kids up, get them fed, get them dressed, get them ready for school and out the door, all while watching the World Cup final. Now, yes, I'll be honest, I may have nearly forgot to pack them lunches because that was around the time when Argentina got a player sent off. So I was a bit distracted and I thought, oh, I'll watch this. But I did do lunches and they did get to school and it's all fine. It all worked out fine, but I nearly forgot. Anyway, how are you this afternoon? You good? 49227990. I would certainly love to hear from you today. Going to talk about the Taste of the World Cultural Festival, which is returning in 2026. More on that later this afternoon. We get the Awesome Foursome as well. Pretty simple, straightforward one today, I reckon. And the Secret Sound, my gosh, it didn't go off. I reckon it's close though. $700. We'll do that after five. And Phil Hall from Tide Safari walking to us. We'll talk a bit of history with him after five as well. But coming up in a moment, some news headlines catching my attention this afternoon. And right now, here's some music from Diesel.

0: Couples with their name, that is America, 994 RO. This is Luke here, and let's talk what's in the news at the moment. All right, this is a story in today's Courier Mail that is one that I would never even considered, but it's great that somebody thought about it. It's also horrible that it's actually a thing, and it's not too surprising. So, let's get into it. Secret phones in danger is the headline. Domestic violence advocates have urged victims with hidden safe phones to ensure the devices are properly protected for a looming Australia-wide emergency test alert. Am I the only one that don't think I've heard about this test that's happening? Like, I think myself is pretty switched on with what's going on around me, but this feels like news to me. The hidden mobile phones are used by people escaping or enduring abusive relationships whose usual devices may be monitored by their partner. The phones can be used to contact helplines, emergency services, or friends and family. However, the nationwide test slated for 2 p.m. next Monday will automatically prompt phones and cellular connected smartwatches and tablets to vibrate and play a 10-second siren with an alert. People with safe phones have been urged to either turn their phone off for at least an hour before the test or place their phone in airplane mode. Devices should not be activated until at least 24 hours after the test. Full Stop Australia Chief Executive Karen Bevan said her greatest concerns was for victim survivors who may be isolated by their perpetrators and therefore may miss the information. It's the people that haven't heard about this that we're most concerned about, and often in the context of domestic violence, people are quite isolated from friends, family, and information sources. The upcoming test could also be used as a prompt to prompt a gentle conversation with someone who may benefit from a safe phone, which are available for free via WesNet. However, Ms. Bevan urged sensitivity. Like I said, I appreciate that somebody actually has thought about this concern, but it's a deep worry that this is how bad things have gotten and continue to get, and what's being done? What is being done? Also in today's paper, and I like this story. This one amuses me. New page on way to impress. Aussies are reading or listening to books to appear more intelligent or cultured, or to help score a date. An Australian-wide survey, which asked 1,000 people what they really think about books and reading, found 29% were hoping to impress other people. More than a third admitted to keeping a book on the shelf at home despite never finishing it. And one in four people polled admitted they had picked up a book purely because it was trending on social media. A behavioural expert, Grazina Fechner, said the study commissioned by digital music services Spotify showed what you're reading or listening to could be as much as a conversation starter as music, fashion, or film, saying performative reading is becoming more common because young people are very conscious of how they present themselves, especially when dating. The books you talk about can be shorthand for your personality, or at least the personality you want other people to see. I mean, I learned guitar and played guitar because I thought it might help me get a girlfriend back when I was a teenager. It didn't, I can tell you that much, but I thought it might. So has anything really changed? No, I don't think so. But anyway, I find that amusing. And not really a news story, but it's something that I just found out, which I don't know if it's just me. Once again, I know I just talked about how I wasn't aware of the test happening next week. And also I just found out now, because I was looking at the newspaper and things like that, that in a few days' time, the Commonwealth Games starts. This was the one that was meant to be in Melbourne, but the Victorian government at the time decided that they didn't want to spend the money on the Commonwealth Games because it was during the pandemic, and decided, no, we don't want it, and it's gone back to Glasgow. And it literally starts in 3 days' time, on the 23rd of July. And am I the only one that just completely oblivious to this? I don't know. I could be. Do we care about the Commonwealth Games anymore? I don't know. I suppose if we win a bucket load of sports, then maybe our attitude will change, but I've literally heard nobody talk about the Commonwealth Games. Do you still care? I'm happy to hear from you. Give me a call, 4922-7990.
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0: That is the Beatles, All You Need Is Love.
1: And I do agree with that. I think, yes, all you need is love. Love is a very important thing. We should be sharing it. We should be experiencing it and giving it more. I would like to add to it, though, all you need is love and a good quality pillow. Because without that, you're not going to get a good night's sleep and you're going to be grumpy. And you're not going to want to love anybody because they'll annoy you a lot. Trust me. I'm not even joking, really, to be honest with you. This is Luke here, 994RO. Hope you're well. This is The Drive Show on this Monday afternoon. And holy days, it's a brand new movie coming out shortly. We got a very special premiere that we're doing. Have a listen to the trailer.
2: Brian Collins.
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14: I don't want to go home.
15: You've got a family. 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A family that loves you.
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17: 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I try.
0: That is a new New Zealand film. It looks gorgeous too, by the way, because New Zealand is just generally gorgeous every time I see it. Starring Jackie Weaver, Mary Margolis, and Judy Davis. And we have a very exclusive premiere for you. So if you would like to get along, you should give me a call this afternoon on 49227990 for a chance to win that pass to go see Holy Days when we do the premiere coming up next week. So 49227990 on this very holy of films. It's a very much a comedy, drama, adventure. This trio of nuns need to save their convent and they got to go on a road trip. And like I said, it's a New Zealand film with some great actresses in it too. So 49227990, give me a call right now if you would like to win.
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0: coming home this afternoon on 994 RO, giving tickets away as well to The Holy Days, which is this brand new New Zealand film starring Jackie Weaver, Judy Davis, and more. Gary, mate, how would you like to get along to see Holy Days?
1: Yeah, sounds pretty good.
0: All right, well, I'm happy to give you a double pass to get along to see some nuns on a road trip, New Zealand nuns to be exact.
1: Right, that'd be a good one.
0: Awesome. Yeah. Congratulations, Gary. You've won. Well done.
1: Yep.
0: So good work, Gary, and we'll have more passes to give away because we got the premiere next week at Events Cinemas. 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
3: It's July 20, significant day in history. 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
3: Incredibly, the first landing on Mars happened on the same day, 7 years later, when Viking 1 touched down.
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3: To the birthdays, a few music greats celebrate today. Kim Carnes turns 81. Guitar legend Carlos Santana is 79, had a string of hits in the 70s before returning with the album Supernatural in the late 90s. Aussie favourite singer, TV personality Marsha Hines, the Queen of Pop 3 years running, is 73.
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3: Environmentalist Terry Irwin turned 62 today.
9: I have a wonderful gift that my children are growing up at a zoo.
3: Actress Judy Greer is 51. Seems to pop up everywhere, from the Planet of the Apes movies to guest appearances in sitcoms like Two and a Half Men.
13: Judith can relax. I'm going to check into a hotel.
3: AFL 300 gamer, former captain of the Dockers, David Mundy is 41. Penrith and New Zealand front rower Moses Leota turns 31.
16: Leota's gone over. They forgot to make the tackle on the big front rower.
3: And special one for Australian basketball champion Ben Simmons. He's 30.
17: Ben Simmons! Hold the Ben fan! He hits the three!
3: Finally, it's the anniversary of the death of screen star Bruce Lee. The martial arts legend died in mysterious circumstances on this day in 1973, aged just 32.
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3: Remembering Bruce Lee on July 20.
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0: It's 9:94 our road, driving home on this Monday afternoon, nearly 4 o'clock. That means we've got nearly time for news. And then we're into the 4RO Awesome Foursome, thanks to Galactic Donuts for a chance to win that four-pack of Galactic Donuts just by guessing the common theme between the first four songs. It's pretty straightforward today. I think you'll work it out. There's definitely a theme there. I'll also be catching up with Teresa, who's going to talk about the upcoming Taste of the World Cultural Festival, which is always fun. And sounds delicious too, doesn't it? I'm hungry. I'm mouth-watering just thinking about it. I should have had lunch, to be honest with you. So we're going to talk about that after 4 o'clock. And we'll talk a bit of history after 5 as well with Phil Hoare from Tyne Safari Walking Tours as we drive you home this afternoon on 994 RO.
1: 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Thanks to Gus's. A shot above the rest on the talk of Central Queensland. 990 4RO.
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6: Hello, I'm Michaela Carr. The former Attorney General has told the Royal Commission into Anti-Semitism there needs to be stronger moderation of online platforms. Mark Dreyfus has given an account of lived experience as a Jewish MP, saying he's been personally targeted since the October 7 Gaza attacks. He also called for exclusion zones around Jewish schools and synagogues. Bahrain is on full alert with air raid sirens sounding for the second time today. This comes after Iran threatened the US military with a punitive operation in response to its latest aggression. The US has carried out a fresh wave of airstrikes after another American service member died in the conflict. Darren Hinch has been remembered during a state funeral in Melbourne. Victorian MP Danny Pearson recalling the 82-year-old as compassionate and unapologetic.
7: He never shied away from a fight, and in so doing gave a voice to those who couldn't speak for themselves.
6: A man who clashed with a Melbourne journalist has been ordered to undergo anger management. 32-year-old David Scholes made a menacing call to The Age's Nick McKenzie on Christmas Eve over an article he wrote about the man's employer. An identical quadruplets have been born to a woman in Brisbane. The four girls were delivered by C-section at 28 weeks in what's been described as a rare event, as they came about after the splitting of a single egg.
1: Harvey Norman Computers, best range and cheapest prices in CQ. 994RO, your sport now.
6: Ken Hinckley says he's ready to get back into it after being confirmed as the inaugural coach of Tasmania's AFL team. Hinckley joins the Devils after stepping away from Port Adelaide last year. And Manly is sweating on the fitness of Tom Trbojevic. He strained his right hamstring during yesterday's loss to the Titans. He missed 7 weeks earlier this season after straining his left hamstring. That's the latest news and sport.
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0: There's been a little bit of cloud about today, although since 9 a.m. this morning, Gladstone has 0.2 of a mil, but like Byfield, Shoalwater kind of area, got about a mil. So they did get a few showers around that part, but outside of that, not a lot recorded. And the hottest place in Central Queensland ended up being this afternoon. Billabilla got to 24.6 degrees. Gladstone 23, Rockhampton 24, and Yeppoon 22. And we're going to see an overnight low tonight. It should be clearing up with a low of 16 in Rocky, Yeppoon 17, Gladstone 16, and Billabilla getting down to 10. Before tomorrow, we'll see a mostly sunny day with tops of 26 in Rockhampton, a bit cooler in Yeppoon with 22, Gladstone 25, and Billabilla we'll see a top of 26. The rest of the week, though, partly cloudy with tops around the same, maybe a little bit warmer as the week goes on. But then by the time the weekend rolls around, we might see a cooler change coming through. Currently in Billabilla, it's 22 and Gladstone is 21. Yeppoon is 20 and Rocky right now is 21 degrees.
1: This is 4RO's Awesome Foursome. These songs are all linked. Let us know when you've solved the mystery on Facebook, The Talk of Central Queensland, 990 4RO.

That is Savage Garden here on 994RO. Before that was the Water Boys. We are halfway point of the 4RO Awesome Foursome, thanks to Galactic Donuts. What do you reckon the common theme is? Two songs in, I reckon it's pretty obvious. I'm not going to say too much. There is a clue up on our Facebook page where I noticed somebody's made the comment because it's a picture of a drummer, an old picture of a drummer in an old band from, like, we're talking, gosh, 70 years ago now? 50, 60, 70 years ago? Long time ago. And somebody said it's Ringo Starr. It is not Ringo Starr. But they are British. It is a British person. And maybe their name has a connection to the theme.

So that is a clue. That's a further clue. But that clue's up on Facebook. If you tell us there or give me a call at 4922 7990 and you get it right, you win yourself a 4-pack of Galactic Donuts. Let's keep rolling with Creedence Clearwater Revival now.

0: That is The Police, Walking on the Moon. For that, Creedence Clearwater Revival, Bad Moon Rising, Savage Garden, Moon the Back, Water Boys, The Hole of the Moon. And on Facebook, I posted a picture of Keith Moon. No, it wasn't Ringo Starr. It was Keith Moon, although Star Moon. Just connected that. Yeah, Ringo Starr, Keith Moon. Was that deliberate? I don't know. How are you, by the way? You well? This is 4-Hour Row. That is a 4-Hour Row Awesome Foursome. Yes, the common theme between the first four songs was Moon. And we'll do that again tomorrow, thanks to Galactic Donuts. Coming up this hour, we'll have a chat with Teresa, talk about Taste of the World Cultural Festival, which is coming up next month. And also the 4-Hour Row Perry's IGA Secret Sound is up to $700 today. Can I give it away this afternoon? The highest total ever? We'll find out after five.
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0: It's Electric Light Orchestra, Turn to Stone on 994 RO as you drive you home on this Monday afternoon. Hope you're well. My name is Luke Cross, and I'm a big fan of trivia. I love trivia, and I think that's largely because I have this brain full of knowledge about things that are really quite useless outside of trivia nights. So it's my only chance to display these things that I know that are just completely useless in my day-to-day running of the world and life and things like that. And there's a trivia night being put on by the good people at the Archer Park Rail Museum, who are an amazing, dedicated group of people. And they got a trivia night coming up next Friday, the 31st of July. 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So that should be a great night. So get your team in. So that's next Friday, a bit of trivia. Coming up shortly, I'm going to have a chat with Teresa, who's from the Central Queensland Multicultural Association, to talk about the Taste of the World Cultural Festival, which is back for 2026. This has been going for quite a few years now, quite a long time. And it's going to make me hungry. I know it. I really do. So I'll be catching up with Teresa shortly. And what I want to do right now also is, if you would like to go to the premiere of Holy Days, which is a new film coming out starring Jackie Weaver, Judy Davis, Mary Margolyes. It's in New Zealand. It's basically, and I'll read the blurb out to you. A lost boy in search of heaven, three odd nuns on a mission, a car powered by God and stolen money. This is a road trip like no other, a comedic near tragedy that just keeps going south. And it looks like great fun. If you would like to come along to our premiere, which is happening next week, give me a call right now, 49227990.
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1: 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If you're unsure, check the ATO website or ask a tax agent. The goal is to claim confidently, not claim everything and hope for the best. 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

0: 9.94, I'm driving you home this afternoon. And joining me now from the CQ Multicultural Association, the Community Engagement Manager, Teresa. Hey, Teresa, how are you?
1: Good, thanks, Luke. How are you?
0: Wonderful. Living the dream. I mean, it's Monday. I spent too much time watching a lot of sport last night and this morning, and I should have slept more, but, you know, that's on me. That's my fault. So.
1: All righty.
0: But you're here to talk about the Taste of the World Cultural Festival is back for 2026.
1: That's right. Yeah, we're all excited. It's come up really quickly.
0: Yeah.
1: So looking forward to it.
0: Yeah, well, I guess, so, you know, when's it taking place?
1: So that's happening on Saturday, 22nd of August, 2026. And it's open to the public from 1 p.m. to 8 p.m. And it will be at the Riverside Precinct, between, sort of in front of the Rockhampton Museum and down below where the decking is on the riverbank.
0: And I guess, you know, I'll be honest with you, we look around, the world feels like it's a bit crazy right now, but one thing I think that can bring us all together is food. You know?
1: And for sure.
0: And that's what this is all about, largely. Tell us what can people expect at the Taste of the World Cultural Festival?
1: Well, this is actually a community-led festival. So the content of the festival is pretty much, you know, community associations and individuals here in our community. So we'll have food stalls from different cultural backgrounds, different flavors. So if I go to those who had attended last year to be part of the community food stall, we had stalls from Indonesia to Sri Lanka, Colombia, and we'll have a new edition this year, and that's the Mexicans. They'll be up with the rest of the community food stall holders on the top of Key Street.
0: I'm hungry already, I've got to be honest with you. That sounds delicious, and I do love Mexican. I'm surprised it hasn't been there before.
1: they were actually, so we have, the setup is actually community food stalls. So those who have been there before, they were up at the Key Street. And then we had the cafe-style stalls. So people like the Mexicans, they had come in first time last year. And they thought, oh, well, next year we'll try the food stall. So they feel confident that they can provide us something really, you know, delicious from Mexico. So they are actually joining about 13 food stalls up at the community food stall section. And then I'll have down under the boathouse, I'll set up, we are setting up the cafe style. So we have the Multicultural Australia who are actually engaging their hospitality students. So they'll have a cafe there. We'll have a German stall and the Alliance Francaise Association, they'll be there with making crepes. So there are a few of those stalls in our cafe area.
0: So don't eat the night before. It's probably the best advice.
1: Don't eat the night before. That's
0: maybe the week. I don't know. It sounds like there's a lot there to try. But it's not also just food, is there? There's a bunch of other things going on too.
1: Yeah. We have, you know, the cultural performances happening. We have the market stalls and music from, you know, other communities coming in. So we've always had the Capricorn Dance Group. They do a whole lot of different genres of, you know, music from around the globe. They've been a great support for us at the Taste of the World. So at the stage, we will have cooking competition. We'll have the coconut husking competition amongst all the Pacific Island communities coming to do that. That's actually a hit. And a lot of people come and see that. It's actually great fun watching how to husk the coconut. We have the first aid people on standby just in case, but so no one should try it unless you've, you know, grown up, you know, husking coconuts.
0: Yes, very true. Well, it sounds like a lot of fun, and it's coming to the 22nd of August, and I believe it's free too for people, but it's and it's cash only too.
1: Yes, you bring cash, but some stores will have the square available, so yeah. But you know, just have the cash, you know, handy. So if it's not available, you can do that. But it is a family-friendly event, and it's free. It's been going on for now, like, 14 years, and I think it's a really wonderful afternoon for everyone to come down and just have, like, relaxing afternoon, enjoy some food and watch, you know, cultural dance and music and just be part of it. This event is actually a celebration of our community, and it's held in August as part of our Multicultural Queensland Month. So that's what Taste of the World is really focused to celebrate us, you know, everyone in CQ in Rockhampton.
0: Yeah, yeah, absolutely. Sounds great. And like I said, if anything's going to bring us together, it will be food.
1: For sure.
0: Thanks, Teresa. Really appreciate your time today. And I'm looking forward to, I'm mouth-watering already over the 22nd of August.
1: look forward. And thank you very much for giving us the opportunity to, you know, to share what the community will expect, you know, on the 22nd of August.
0: That is Teresa, the community manager at the CQ Multicultural Association, talking about the Taste of the World Cultural Festival, as I said, 22nd of August. And that's all proudly delivered by the CQMA, Rockhampton Regional Council, with the support of CQ University, Multicultural Australia, and the Queensland Government, plus sponsorship from Stanwell. So it sounds like a day out. I'm serious. Don't eat the night before, because I reckon you're going to get your fill. Yeah, I'm hungry. I feel like Mexican now. We talked about it. This is Luke here as we drive you home on 994RO.
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0: Hungry Like the Wolf. That is Duran Duran on 994RO. We're giving away tickets to go see the new New Zealand film, Holy Days. And Bill has called through. How are you, mate? How was your weekend?
1: Work. So, yeah, not so good.
0: Oh, how work in the weekend? Is that a normal thing for you, or is it just so rare?
1: Nah, normal, yeah. It's shift worker, so.
0: Well, hopefully you've got some days off coming soon during the week.
1: Yeah, definitely, yeah.
0: Good news. Or maybe, hopefully, you get next Wednesday off because you have won yourself tickets to go see the premiere of Holy Days. Well done, mate.
1: So good. Awesome. Thank you very much.
0: Well done, Bill. Wednesday's tickets to go see Holy Days, and we'll continue giving more tickets away over the next week. Before the premiere next week. This is Luke here this afternoon on 994RO. It's nearly 5 o'clock. Coming up after the news update, we'll do the 4RO Perry's IGA Secret Sound, and also we'll have a chat with Phil Hall from Time Safari Walking Tours to talk a bit of history.
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1: 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Your news now.
2: Hello, I'm Makana Carr. A Victorian woman facing terrorism offences has been freed on bail. Rayan Al-Houli has been in custody for 2 months after being charged with being a member of a number of terrorist organisations as well as entering a declared area. A Melbourne magistrate has released her, saying the risk to the community is low. There's been a fresh round of airstrikes in Iran following the death of another US service member. Iran has been firing on other Gulf countries and tankers in the Strait of Hormuz. The President, Donald Trump, again claiming Tehran's military has been decimated.
3: They've got some missiles, they've got some drones, they've got some manufacturing ability, not much. We control the strait, they don't control anything. So we'll see what happens, but we hit them very hard again tonight.
2: Broadcaster and former Senator Darren Hinch has been farewelled at a state funeral in Melbourne. Ray Martin says the 82-year-old was born with a megaphone for a voice, and there was nothing subtle about him.
4: Only one other thing extra, I think, that he would have demanded today, and that's a standing ovation. So let's give it to Hinch. As we say this last goodbye, please, a standing ovation for Hinch. Thank you.
2: And Andy Burnham is expected to be sworn in as the new British Prime Minister later today. His election ends a months-long political saga after former PM Sir Keir Starmer lost the confidence of his own party amid bad polling and poor local election results.
1: Shop with confidence at Harvey Norman with their price guarantee. 994RO, your sport now.
2: Adelaide is keen to have Darcy Fogarty available for Thursday night's home game against Collingwood, so the club is off to the AFL Tribunal tonight to challenge his 3-match ban for striking. And in the NRL, Dean Young has been appointed permanent coach of St George Illawarra. The Dragons have reportedly appointed the former premiership-winning coach as head coach until at least the end of 2028, 3 months after putting him in charge on an interim basis. That's the latest news and sport.
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5: Tonight, we're going to get down to a low of 16 degrees in Rocky. Yeppoon, 17. Gladstone, 16. And Billabong will drop to 10 tonight. Before tomorrow, we'll see another mostly sunny day. And a top of 26 for Rocky. 22, Yeppoon. Gladstone, 25. And Billabong, 26 degrees. Looking ahead to the rest of the week, those kind of day nighttime temperatures will probably drop a few degrees as the week goes on. But the daytime ones are going to go up for the next few days. But maybe in the weekend, drop back down again. Currently, it is 21 degrees in Billabilla. Gladstone is 21 as well. Yeppoon is 20, and Rocky right now is 20 degrees.
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afternoon. This is Luke Cross here as we drive you home on a Monday Arvo. Last hour for me until I wrap things up, but still plenty of things to happen, including the 4RO Perry's IGA Secret Sound, which I'll do in just a second. And also, I will be catching up with Phil Hall from Time Safari Walking Tours to talk history. And on a Monday, he usually takes us to a certain location, so we'll find out where that is shortly. What I want to do right now, though, is try and give away $700 to spend at Perry's IGA, Dean Street, Wanda or Yeppoon. Me until I wrap things up, but still plenty of things to happen.

$600, which is the highest it has ever been. In fact, I think it's nearly double the previous best. Nearly, not quite, but nearly. So we've got a few clues. I heard Aaron gave another clue this morning during the Boodles Big Breakfast, which I was certain might be the rod that broke the horse's back. And so let's go through the clues. The only way, get it out, squeeze, and plastic. What in the world is that sound? If you want to have a go and tell me what it is, 49227990. And if you can guess it, if you get it right, you win yourself $700 to spend at Perry's IGA, Dean Street, Wandle, or Yeppoon. How far would a $700 grocery shop go for you? It could be a couple of weeks right there, potentially. Unless you've got a big family with maybe teenage boys, in which case it might last you a few days, if you're lucky. So, 4922 7990. Tell me what that is, all right? Get on the phone, call me now.

0: is back and sounding better than ever. The 4RO Perry's IGA Secret Sound. Thanks to Perry's IGA, Dean Street, Wandle and Yeppoon.
1: It is the 4RO Perry's IGA Secret Sound with $700 up for grabs just by simply, let's say, knowing it hasn't been simple because this has been going for a while, telling me what this sound is. How are you this afternoon, Ray?
2: I'm good, thank you. And you?
1: Yeah, not too bad. Not too bad at all. You know, it's Monday, so first day back at work. It's always. I like my job, but yeah. You know, I'd also like sitting at home in my pajamas watching, you know, TV or something.
2: Hey, I agree on that.
1: Yeah, yeah, exactly, exactly. Hey, do you know what the secret sound might be?
2: Not really. What I'm going to say is probably everybody else has said it. Is it a squeaky?
1: Is it a what?
2: Squeaky.
1: Oh, squeaky?
2: You know?
1: Yeah, yeah, yeah. Like a little, like, kind of toy.
2: No, not a toy. It's cleaning the glass with
1: the... Oh, sorry. It's a bit of a quiet line there, so I thought you said something else. We did have that the other day. Bad luck, Ray. Bad luck. But you can try again tomorrow.
2: Okay. I certainly will.
1: Okay, bye. You take it. Bye. So no luck to Ray, no luck at all, but there's always another chance. There's always another opportunity, and that'll come tomorrow morning during the Boodles' big breakfast just after 8 o'clock. Aaron will give you an opportunity to win the cash to spend at Perry's IGA, Dean Street, Wandle or Yeppoon. I cannot believe $700. So what's that, 7:10 tomorrow? Listen out tomorrow morning for another chance to win. And it's all thanks to Perry's IGA, Dean Street, Wandle and Yeppoon.
0: It's the biggest secret in town, but don't keep it to yourself. 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It's the 4RO Perry's IGA Secret Sound. And right now, it sounds like this. Yes, the 4RO Perry's IGA Secret Sound. 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Thanks to Perry's IGA, Wandle, Dean Street and Yeppoon. 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

0: Hello, it's Monique from iHeart's Your News Now podcast with your news headlines. A court win for a Victorian woman facing terror charges. A round of fresh airstrikes in the Middle East. We hear from one of the women in the life of Darren Hinch and former power coach Ken Hinckley, now at work with the Tassie Devils. 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

0: 94 Row, the talk of Central Queensland, as you drive you home on this Monday afternoon. I hope you are well, and make sure you keep listening for more chances to win tickets to go to our premiere of Holy Days, which is happening next week, starring Miriam Margolyes, Judy Davis and Jackie Weaver. Holy Days is a hilarious and heartwarming road trip adventure about a young boy and three eccentric nuns on a mission to save their beloved convent. So listen out for more chances to win on that. It's in cinemas August 6th. Hope you're well. Coming up, we're going to catch up with Phil Hoare from Tyne Safari Walking Tours to talk a bit of history, thanks to the Oxford Hotel.
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0: is the home of the most fascinating history lessons with Phil Hoare from Time Safari Walking Tours. Thanks to Rocky's Historic Hotel, the Oxford, home of the $20 300 gram rump on the Talk of Central Queensland, 994RO.
1: Time for a bit of history. Thanks to the Oxford Hotel with Phil Hoare from Time Safari Walking Tours. And mate, how are you?
2: I'm pretty good, pretty good.
1: Mate, we're talking about a location. It's quite, I guess, a very famous Rockhampton location, or thing, I suppose.
2: Yeah.
1: People know it.
2: Yeah, you definitely know the name.
1: Yeah.
2: So Bolsover Street.
1: Ah, yes, we've all know Bolsover Street, but how much of us know the history, I suppose, and that's
2: and
1: you're here
2: where
1: for.
2: Does the name come from?
1: I have no idea.
2: Don't get too excited.
1: That's why I got you here.
2: Not a super exciting thing, but I did find some information. So when I was looking up the street, if we find any great information about it, I actually found an old description in the paper of that street. And just reading, I'm like, what is this? And went, well, that's kind of interesting. We need to talk about that. So it said, it is the longest street in Rockhampton. I'm not sure that's true anymore. It's also one of the oldest. It is 150 chains long.
1: How long is a chain?
2: That's what I thought. I went, oh, what's a chain? Oh, good, we get to do a little education.
1: Is it like you know how they used to measure with feet? It used to be like the king's foot.
2: Yeah.
1: So a foot could be different depending on who was king.
2: Kind of not far off. So officially a chain is 66 feet and there's 80 links or 80 chains to a mile. So it's about 2 miles long, the Bolsover Street. So if you ever hear a chain is 66. You know what? I'm going to say 6.6 feet. I think I've written that down wrong because that's huge when you think about it.
1: Honestly, I struggle with feet. I hear people talk about, oh, this is 20 foot. I'm thinking, I don't know how long that is.
2: Because if 150
1: I'm
2: chains.
1: I'm a metric kid.
2: Yeah. So I'm going to have to go back to, I'm going to have to re-educate myself. I just think I forgot to put down the decimal point. Now,
1: I believe they lost a space shuttle for this very reason.
2: Yeah. Well, just between the difference between centimetres and inches.
1: Yeah.
2: Now, it is the most picturesque and is rode by evergreen trees on each side. Now, Bolsover is named after the district in Derbyshire. Evidently, the Rockhampton Street was named by an Englishman coming from that place. And the other thing I did find is in the 1918 flood, the waters got all the way out to Bolsover Street and it was ankle deep. So that's how much water was there. So
1: I guess that's a testament to the flood proofing that we have in modern times, you know?
2: Yeah, plus we haven't had, like, we're supposed to get a century flood, a mega flood every century. The last one was 1918. So we're kind of due.
1: We've had some decent floods.
2: Yeah.
1: What is Bolsover though?
2: I looked everywhere. Yeah, it's just a place in Derbyshire. Couldn't find out anything. Like if there was a guy called Bolsover who used to live there, they couldn't find anything
1: What is a Bolsover? Is there a Bolsover? Such a thing as a Bolsover?
2: Bolsover.
1: Bolsover. Something's obviously something over.
2: Yeah. So
1: we're trying to work
2: It's exactly like, you know, it's probably like Hampton. So Hampton is the old English word for village by the village by the rocks, Rockhampton. So maybe it is some old Celtic
1: English
2: term
1: .
2: That's kind of been forgotten, but all I could find was, it's just named after a place in Derbyshire that probably an English guy who was living here named after that. As I said, don't get too excited.
1: And now it's one of our main, you know, most famous streets in Rockhampton.
2: Yeah, and that it was 80 chains long.
1: 80 chains long. I'm a metric kid. That doesn't mean anything to me.
2: I'm barely a metric kid. If I can see it, I can measure it.
1: Yeah. What's going on with you?
2: So we've just taken a bit of a week off because it was a big school holidays. So we're just getting back into things now. So we've got the Ghost and Murder Tour starting up again, the cemetery tours. We do have a full moon tour coming up in the cemetery, but we've also got our Jack the Ripper tour. We're doing actual tours on the nights of the murders. So Murder 1, Murder 2, Murder 3 and 4, because they're on the same night, and Murder 5. On those dates, we're going to do a Jack the Ripper only tour just to really show how it's linked to Rockhampton and go through the history. So that's going to be fun.
1: Awesome. Thanks, mate. Appreciate it.
2: Thank you very much.
1: Phil Hoare from Time Safari Walking Tours, talking history thanks to the Oxford Hotel, home of the $20 300 gram rump steak.
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0: nearly 6 o'clock, so that means nearly time for 2 hours of 70s at sunset. Although the sun has officially set already, so 70s at 6 and into 7. Does that work? That works. How you doing anyway this afternoon? Hope you've had a good one. We're getting into the nighttime, so you take care of yourself. Enjoy the rest of your Monday. I'll be back here tomorrow from 3 o'clock. We'll talk to Kieran from Kinect Industries. We'll talk to Jason from iAssist for a tech talk and talk to you as well. Of course, my favorite thing to do. So I look forward to that then. Aaron's back tomorrow morning for the Boodles Big Breakfast at 5:30, and you enjoy the rest of your Monday, okay? Bye.
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13: Hello, I'm Michaela Carr. Bail today for a Victorian woman facing terrorism offences. Rayan El Houli has been in jail since being charged with being a member of a number of terrorist organisations, as well as entering a declared area. A Melbourne magistrate agreed to release her today, saying she's a low risk to the community. The Minister for Multicultural Affairs, Anne Ali, has told the ABC it's a difficult case for her to comment on.
14: I want to just assure all Australians that we have a really good security agency who undertake really thorough checks.
13: The PM has condemned Pauline Hanson's latest comments on immigration, saying political leaders should be talking Australia up rather than running it down. Media Identity and former Senator Darren Hinch has been remembered as a voice for the voiceless. At a state funeral in Melbourne, Hinch's third wife, Jackie Weaver, provided a pre-recorded tribute which acknowledged all the women in his life.
15: And in the immortal words of Steven Spielberg, we're going to need a bigger boat.
13: Animal detection cameras will soon be installed on the Monero Highway south of Canberra. The trial uses AI technology to spot animals and alert oncoming drivers with smart signage. And a million fans are expected to pack the streets of Madrid when Spain's World Cup squad arrives home with a prestigious trophy after beating Argentina 1-0 in extra time. The players will be paraded around the city in an open-top bus before they return for a ceremony at the town square.
1: Denture Solutions. 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
13: The AFL Tribunal is sitting tonight to hear Adelaide's challenge against Darcy Fogarty's 3-match suspension. He's been banned for striking after a tackle on Sydney's Harry Cunningham. And in the NRL, a new era for the Dragons, with Dean Young appointed permanent head coach until 2028 after stepping in as interim coach early this season. And Manly superstar Tom Trbojevic has a low-grade strain to his right hamstring and will miss Sunday's match against the Sharks. That's the latest news and sport.
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16: Another partly cloudy day across Capricornia tomorrow. Rocky atop at 26 after an overnight low of 16. Pretty similar on Wednesday. Yeppoon 22 tomorrow. Gladstone 24. Billawheeler 26.
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0: 4RO weather for Rockhampton and Central Queensland. 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
6: Another partly cloudy day across Capricornia tomorrow. Rocky atop at 26 after an overnight low of 16. Pretty similar on Wednesday. Yeppoon 22 tomorrow. Gladstone 24. Billawheeler 26.
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9: Good evening, I'm Jamel Wells. The Prime Minister says it's astonishing Pauline Hanson has used her time overseas to talk Australia down. The One Nation leader has used a podcast appearance to claim the end of the White Australia policy has led to immigration problems. One Nation MP Barnaby Joyce has distanced himself from the comments. Anthony Albanese says elected officials should be talking Australia up when they're abroad.
10: I find it astonishing that Pauline Hanson has travelled overseas in order to denigrate and talk down Australia. What we need to do as public representatives is take our responsibility seriously. We live in the best country on earth, and we are the envy of the world.
9: An ISIS bride waiting to stand trial for terrorism offences has been granted bail in Melbourne. Rayan El-Houli returned from Syria in May. Her lawyer says she'll fight the charges, which carry a maximum 10-year sentence if she's convicted. Iran's Atomic Energy Agency claims the latest wave of US strikes targeted the construction site of a nuclear power plant. The US has launched further attacks after the death of three US service personnel. Back home, domestic violence experts say there are unintended risks of the nationwide AusAlert emergency test. All phones will vibrate and play a 10-second siren with an alert on the 27th of July. Domestic violence expert Naomi Pierce says the test could have unintended consequences for victim survivors with hidden phones.
2: It's one of the most critical time is when people are leaving. And my concern would be if the perpetrator found the phone.
9: Australia's peak pharmaceutical body says patients are missing out on life-saving medication due to our complex approval process. Only a quarter of new medicines launched globally in the last decade have been subsidised in Australia. Medicines Australia Chief Executive Elizabeth De Summer says the figure is concerning.
11: This is a result of a decade of decline in PBS investment and an outdated system for determining whether medicines are value for money, and the global pricing environment that is making it increasingly difficult for innovation to launch innovative medicines in Australia.
9: And a Queensland woman's doing well after giving birth to what's thought to be Australia's first set of identical quadruplet girls. The babies have been delivered by C-section at Royal Brisbane and Women's Hospital. In finance, one Australian dollar buying around 70 US cents.
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9: G-Chiefs are targeting Joey Manu ahead of their entry into the NRL in 2028. The former Roosters star has met with Chiefs officials as he contemplates a return from French rugby union. Bobby Hill could have played his last game for Collingwood. The Pies have reportedly started talks about terminating his contract. Former Wallaby Isaiah Parisi is returning to Rugby Australia from a stint overseas, signing a two-year deal with the Queensland Reds. The 29-year-old says next year's Rugby World Cup is a goal.
12: The main reason was to sign because I wanted to come back to the Reds family, but also to sort of propel myself into Wallabies contention again. But that's obviously going to come off the back of doing my job for Queensland, ultimately doing the best that I can for this club.
9: Spain is celebrating its first World Cup win since 2010 after beating defending champions Argentina 1-0 in the final. That's news and sport.
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13: The Year 12 class of 1976 of St. Joseph's Christian Brothers College and classmates in 74 and 75 are invited to a reunion on the 21st and 22nd of August. If you know of someone who attended during those years, contact Mike Kelso or Pat O'Driscoll.
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20: Another partly cloudy day across Capricornia tomorrow. Rocky atop at 26 after an overnight low of 16. Pretty similar on Wednesday. Yeppoon 22 tomorrow. Gladstone 24. Billawheeler 26.
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21: Good evening, everyone. Welcome along. Welcome to this Monday night, beginning of a brand new week, depending on where you were. And of course, I know we're broadcasting through large parts of Australia, but where I was today, the weather was significantly better than it has been over the past week. And when you have a little bit of sunshine, just a light breeze, and the weather is just starting to give you that little lick of spring that might be around the corner, it certainly lifts your spirits, I think. So I think it's about time we might say farewell to the wet weather and the cold weather and start to usher in spring, and maybe it'll at least give us some sort of morale boost. We certainly need something. 131873 is the number on a Monday night. Our news hour guest tonight, someone who's been very busy actually on Sky News over the last few weeks. So she's going to join me, and I think she's got a few views on many of the issues we're about to talk about. I did spend a bit of time last week. In fact, I was quite proud of it. I think we did an entire show without mentioning One Nation. Now, of course, they're in the news again today, and it's interesting just having a look, because we had a news poll today which showed that support for One Nation had ticked up again a little bit and that Labor's support has gone down. Now, there's a... and stick with me here, because some of you start groaning. There's a Morgan poll has landed not long ago, and the Morgan poll is going in line with the other polls, which have shown a fall in support for One Nation, but more specifically, it is going in line with the news poll and others saying an uptick in support for the coalition, which is what the coalition needs. They need some of those people saying they're going to vote for One Nation to come back to the fold, as it were. We'll discuss that shortly, but there's an old expression that one of my former colleagues used to use. When you're talking about predictions, what's going to happen 6 months from now in relation to some things, the answer's a pineapple. And you could say it about what's really going to be happening with house prices. There are so many variables. And you take all of these opinion polls that we get, and people start confidently telling you what might or might not happen with the state numbers today in New South Wales, showing that people are just drifting away from the major parties, a split right across the board. And I think in terms of the next federal poll, but I reckon the next New South Wales poll, the answer's a pineapple. No one really knows. And I just picked something up, and we've got the UK, where Nigel Farage, the facade there is starting to slip. Conservatives look like they're making a bit of a run. There's a new prime minister, and there's a lot of support for a bloke who goes around dressed as a rubbish bin. And I see in India, where you've got this cockroach party, satirical party launched because a lot of the young people there are unhappy with the way the government's been treating them. And I look at some of this saying, a young Indian struggling with unemployment and the cost of living. Young people are angry at the Indian government but lack a platform to have their voices heard. This is all over the world. People are thinking, we're just not happy with the way the existing parties have been servicing us, and we're not going to take it anymore. And in this country, that's been largely disguised by the preferential voting system and by, more importantly, the compulsory voting system, which requires you to go to the polls every 3 years, take a ballot paper, and most people go, all right, well, I don't like any of them, but I'll go for one of the majors. I'll go for either Liberal or Labor. And I reckon that might be about to go. It's why people are looking at One Nation and looking at alternatives, and we've seen it with some of the independents around the country. I think the reliance on people turning up, maybe they're heading to the beach. Oh, I better go and vote. Oh, okay. All right. Yeah, we'll vote for... And people are going to go, no, I'm not going to vote for any of these. they might just spoil their ballot paper. They might do what I say, right across the bottom, none of the above, no good, unhappy. I think there's a real possibility. And so this is going to be handled very carefully by the major parties. And I did note that the last 24 hours, there's been a lot of discussion about mass deportations, because Pauline Hanson, she's gone to London, she's been followed around by Channel 7 Spotlight. They put together, I thought, a pretty weak piece, because it didn't really get into too much detail. But she was asked about mass deportations, which are being promoted by a couple of the parties in the UK. And she said, if they're here illegally, yes. And she didn't have too much detail about how it would work. And I thought, that's Angus Taylor's policy. He put it out 2 months ago, saying people whose appeals are gone, their visas have run out, they can't get a new visa, and there's something like 70, 80,000 of them or more. At one stage, it was close to 100,000 of people who've exhausted all their avenues, and so they have to go home. But if they're here illegally, yes. And she didn't have too much detail about how it would

0: fried bacon and eggs, steak and chips, sausages and mash. It's Aaron Stevens and the Boodles Big Breakfast.
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1: The funny thing is you don't even think about it. I cannot call out at all on my phone. The first thing someone said to me when they walked in, have you called our technician? No, I haven't.
0: The Boodles Big Breakfast. 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
3: Hi, I'm Colin Bush, the federal member for Flynn. I unapologetically stand up for Australian values. 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I'm Colin Boyce, and I believe that if you have a go, you should get a go. Authorised by Colin Boyce, MP Gladstone.

Coco Brew is all things to all people. 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
3: 7 minutes to 10 is the time. It is a Monday night in the UK. There is a new Prime Minister of the UK, Andy Burnham. He's delivering an address, and I'm going to play you some of it in the next hour of the program because he's making some very lofty promises. Now, he is the Prime Minister as of the last hour, and he's got a majority in the Parliament, and he's got another 3 years. And so if you make lofty promises, you've got to deliver. And so a lot of what he is saying, I think, does answer what a lot of people are feeling right now, but how you actually deliver is another question. So we'll let you hear a little bit of that in the next hour of the program. We'll go to the UK also in the final hour. Also, this one from Patrick Stephen Fennick. Non-stop to London every time. Nothing worse than transit security en route to London. We do it a couple of times each year. Our son lives in Dublin. Reckons non-stop is fantastic. That's from Patrick, who'll love that. And then this is another one from a listener. We fly to Perth. Layover for a day, then take the no-stop flight anywhere to Europe. Only from Perth, it takes 10 to 12 hours. So there you go. It's a bit of voice there.
4: That's great. Yeah.
3: I think it's good in theory, but you get off the plane, you get ushered into the transit. When can we get going again?
4: There's delays. You know, we had a delay actually on our flight to leaving Doha. A gentleman had a heart attack on the flight. So we had to actually go back to the terminal, and they couldn't keep going with him, and he had to go off, and they were treating him, and he was fine. But that was a 2-hour delay then, just there. So directly, you wouldn't have those sorts of delays.
3: Yeah,
4: any kind of delay.
3: So when you go to these big launches, do they have something? They pull a rabbit out of that, something new? Is that maybe come out in the next couple of days?
4: Yeah, I think you're going to see some surprises. There's this new shape they're talking about. I think it's going to be the fascinating new addition to the lineup. Also, a couple of watches, I reckon, to keep an eye out for, again, with new health and wellness features. And you never know. They might be a surprise, but Samsung's having the event. It's this event space right on the Thames, just down the river from the Tower Bridge. It should be quite picturesque.
3: Okay.
4: But, it's happening, in 11 o'clock Wednesday night, Sydney time. All the info, all the news, the reviews will be on Tech Guide.
3: Okay, and your backbones, we're going to get a bit left.
4: I'll be back with you next week, yeah. I'll be back in the
3: back with us back next week, and they took a long time to get going, didn't they?
4: Oh, mate, yeah, I know. Yeah, I'm a bit disappointed that effort against Canberra, but what do you do? They got Melbourne this week, and luckily, here's another thing for you. I'm going to be watching, I'll watch two live NRL games on the way to Doha, because they got Starlink on the plane.
3: Oh, right. That's what I'm going to say. You're watching the game on the plane.
4: Yep. I was watching the two Sunday Arvo games. I was watching live and also watched a bit of the British Open, watched the Formula One, the Belgian Formula One Grand Prix. And on the way home, I'll be watching the South Melbourne game, Friday night game, on the plane.
3: Luck.
4: I'll be jetting back to Sydney.
3: But the truth is, only got 20 seconds left, the truth is, once upon a time it cost a fortune to do that. Did it cost much to watch all that?
4: No, it's free. Part of the flight, mate. Yeah, free. It's awesome. It's really fast. It's so good.
3: There you go. All right. You don't miss your NRL. When you're on the plane. All right, mate. So, look, that's the event later in the week. You'll be in here next week. Tech Guide, T-E-C-H Guide, techguide.com.au. Thanks, mate.
4: Good on you, John. Talk to you next week, buddy.
3: 3:30 to 10.
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14: Good evening, I'm Jamel Wills. Andy Burnham is the new UK Prime Minister after being invited to form government by the King at Buckingham Palace. It follows the formal resignation of Keir Starmer after growing discontent with his leadership. Andy Burnham has delivered his first speech as Prime Minister from Downing Street.
15: I am the sixth person in the last 10 years to walk up this street, the seventh Prime Minister since 2016, making this a moment for reflection and new resolution.
14: One Nation has sought to clarify its stance on the White Australia policy as the party bounces back in the polls. Federal Politics editor Michael Packie.
16: One Nation has improved its standing in the latest news poll, even as the minor party comes under scrutiny over its policy positions. And leader Pauline Hanson has been criticised for appearing on a podcast by far-right activist Tommy Robinson. Senator Hanson suggested some of Australia's immigration problems stem back to the Whitlam years.
17: So they opened up and got rid of the White Australia policy, then they started bringing in the different migrants.
16: One Nation MP Barnaby Joyce has sought to clarify the comments, arguing Senator Hanson was referring to migrants who failed to assimilate.
18: Pauline Hanson does not support the White Australia policy.
16: Both the Albanese government and opposition argue One Nation is not fit to govern. Michael Packie reporting.
14: A 40-year-old man's been found guilty of murdering a 2-year-old boy on the New South Wales mid-north coast. The child died in Coffs Harbour in 2022. He had a brain injury, fractured pelvis, rib, and bruising on his body. A man's faced court accused of pointing a gun at a woman in Perth's northern suburbs. Jake Batrick reports.
7: Police were called to a disturbance on Tyler Street in Tuart Hill just after 9 o'clock last night. It's alleged a woman was being threatened by a 34-year-old man who was known to her with a handgun over a tenancy dispute. The man was arrested without incident shortly after police were called and nobody was injured. A search of the property allegedly turned up a number of guns, firearms, parts, 3D printed gun components, as well as 200 rounds of ammunition. The Tuart Hill man faced court this morning on 4 serious gun charges. He was granted bail and will be back in court next month. Jake Batrick, Perth.
14: The Victorian Premier has apologised to athletes disappointed by the state's cancelled Commonwealth Games as the event starts in Glasgow this week, and a suite of new dementia prevention recommendations have been endorsed by the World Health Organization. In finance, one Australian dollar buying around 70 US cents.
2: Denture Solutions. 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
14: Former Port Adelaide mentor Ken Hinckley has been named the inaugural coach of the new Tasmanian AFL team. In the NRL, Dean Young has been appointed the new full-time coach of the St George Illawarra Dragons. Kiwi golfer Ryan Fox is celebrating his first major win after taking out the British Open by one stroke. He says sinking the winning putt on the final hole at Royal Birkdale was not as easy as it looked.
19: I'm not sure how I hit the putt straight, to be honest. Everything was shaking, trembling, whatever. I know that's what people practice sometimes. You know, I've got a putt to win a major. It's a whole lot different in real life, I could tell you that.
14: New Zealand has had a one-wicket win over the West Indies in Barbados, clinching the men's one-day series 3-1. That's news and sport.
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4: Another partly cloudy day across Capricornia tomorrow. Rocky at top of 26 after an overnight low of 16. Pretty similar on Wednesday. Yeppoon 22 tomorrow. Gladstone 24. Billawheeler 26.
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0: Now it's back to John Stanley, right across Australia.

0: Gee, how's Phil going to do his show if the board's been broken? And I will also repeat, because I have mentioned this a few times, because I know people, so many of you are listening in different ways, in particular listening on smart speakers, the app, online. We do, for our quizzes, make sure the lines are closed for 20 to 30 seconds after I ask the question, which means that everyone has a fair go and a fair crack to get through and win the prize. We'll have another one for you tomorrow night. And that's our Craft Cartel prize here on this Monday. Another person here talking about people making bold statements. Wade. Yeah, that's right. He's talking about... We got the trigger warning, we won't play it. Just, he remembers somebody who was saying, oh, if you lose 30 news polls in a row, you can't stay on as leader. And then we know what happened. And then he became leader and he lost 30 news polls in a row. I'm not going to, can we play the trigger warning? Because even just thinking about him triggers some of you, I know. So thank you very much for that one, Wade. But we'll let you hear what the British Prime Minister's had to say. It's just a short, sweet little presentation that he's made with some very sweeping promises, all coming up shortly. At 10:15.
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6: Hi, I'm Colin Boyce, Federal Member for Flynn. According to the Institute of Public Affairs, our region will be hit the hardest in Australia if it continues down the path of net zero by 2050. Over 16,000 jobs, or 24% of the workforce, in the electorate of Flynn will be put at risk due to these emissions targets, which are destroying Australia's prosperity while lowering our standard of living. Enough is enough. I'm Colin Boyce, and it's time to put Australia first and ditch net zero. Authorised by Colin Boyce, LNP Gladstone.
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0: 18 minutes past 10 is the time. A lot of wags listening to us here. This comment, a lot of you are listening in different ways. Wouldn't they be listening with their ears like everyone else? Ha ha. Very, very good. One here, I'm listening on an old AM pocket radio, loud and clear. So you can listen on, of course, AM radios, digital radio, smart speakers, apps, all sorts of ways of listening to the program, and we accommodate all of you. James is asking whether the show here is triggering for bald people that go and see it. I think the... It,

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5: 131873. So look, I'm getting a bit of feedback on what we just heard from the new British PM. We'll do tomorrow's papers at the top of the hour, and we'll go to the UK. So I'll share some of your feedback on that one. And also, I'm getting a really, really interesting as well one as well, just in relation to some of the over 55s strata complexes and whether they could be tweaked to deal with the situation we have at the moment in terms of the rental market. So look, I'll share that one with you also after the news at 11 o'clock. But I have to get into this because the band's come in, they're ready to go, and we have another stellar half hour coming up. Let's get underway now.

0: boys in the band to have a listen here. And
1: yes,
0: thoughts.
1: I know they're pea green with envy, I think, John. Or...
0: Anthony Hopkins.
1: If you've just tuned in, this is not ABC Classic FM.
0: I should have got my wife to listen in because she would be able to tell me how that stacks up as...
1: It is beautiful. I listened to some of it and it's wonderful. Look, interesting, John, that now that his life's dream, hence the title of the album, Life is a Dream, it's been his dream of releasing a classical album. So anyway, that's about to be realised next month when it rolls out. Don't think for a moment his movie acting is on the back burner. In fact, he's just finished a movie about the Maserati brothers, as in the luxury car brand Maserati, with Al Pacino in that when he's filming a romantic comedy called The Housekeeper with Helena Bonham Carter. And he'll soon be seen in this sci-fi horror flick called Eyes in the Trees, which is a reimagining of The Island of Dr. Moreau, which I think Marlon Brando starred in many years ago. It was shot up in Cairns. But anyway, so very busy as an actor, 88, now about to release his first album, which is a classical album. So wow. Good on Sir Anthony Hopkins. I've got to say, great. I listened to some of it and it was absolutely haunting, beautiful music, as you just heard a little snatch of it there.
0: Very good. All right, now, so that's Sir Anthony Hopkins. That's his music. Yeah. I've got a note here from Edward. It's the tar that's keeping Willie's lungs together. That's Willie Nelson. Thank you for that. And also had a thought as we were having that conversation, something that I'd read the other day about Bill Cosby, that Bill Cosby was being seriously considered for the role of the bartender in Cheers.
1: Yes, I read that too.
0: In the end, he made the Cosby Show because they wanted an unknown, someone without such a big name in the role, and they gave it to Ted Danson. The rest was history. It's comedy. It's comedy perfection, really. Cheers.
1: It is,
0: it's,
1: isn't it?
0: So good. But the point was made, well, it wouldn't have been the same. If he'd done it, of course, subsequently, well, it'd be probably wouldn't even be on streaming anymore because he's kind of been cancelled, Bill
1: he
0: Cosby.
1: He has, very much.
0: But it wouldn't have been anything like it was without Ted Danson anyway. So let's take a break because one of my favourite 90-somethings, you've got some news on this fellow coming up shortly. And if this bloke lives forever, I'll be very, very happy. At 17 minutes to 11.
2: It's the biggest secret in town, but don't keep it to yourself. If you know what it is, tell us, and you could be spending up big at Perry's IGA, Wandle, Dean Street or Yeppoon. 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Thanks to Perry's IGA, Wandle, Dean Street and Yeppoon. 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
0: 13 minutes to 11. It is our Monday night look at the world of entertainment with Craig Bennett. Now, Craig, we're going through these people who are still with us after having lived pretty full-on lives. And this next one of my favourite people ever, William Shatner, who was, of course, Captain Kirk in the 60s in Star Trek. He did T.J. Hooker. I think his greatest role was a Denny Crane in Boston Legal. He's been around for a very long time. Can we just, as an intro to this, because apparently he's moving into heavy metal at the age of 95, but his previous recording career was where he did these spoken albums where he spoke the lyrics in particular songs. And I think the one that's the most memorable was Lucy in the Sky with Diamonds.
1: It's an ear twister.
0: 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Here we go.
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9: 19 minutes to 12. Let's do our weekly look at the world of real estate where we've got clearance rates, but there may be a better way of looking at all this. I spoke earlier today with Peter O'Malley from Harris Partners. Here's that report.
10: That's right, John. I've taken a look at sales volumes for July 2025 and July 2026. So obviously we've only had 3 weekends in July 2026, but to give you an idea, in the auction market this time last year for July, we'd seen 1,393 sales in the auction market by the end of the third weekend in July. Fast forward to 2026 under the new tax regime that we're all operating under, and there has been 646 sales at auction in the first 3 weekends of the year, meaning the sales volumes have effectively halved, John.
9: Okay, so the volumes have halved. There's not as much activity. That again, you'll all be holding your breath, won't you? Because we're in the middle of winter. There's a lot of uncertainty. What's your hope? And then what's your thought of what might actually happen?
10: Yeah, well, that's why I went for year on year for the same corresponding period, because obviously it was winter in July last year as well, but we still managed to rack up 1,400 sales over the same period. So what this is showing is that buyers are clearly spooked. The market is seriously off. Now, if that happened in isolation, as some people think it will, that would be fine. You'd get back to affordable housing. But one of the major unintended consequences that we're going to see in the next year or two ahead, John, is stamp duty revenue for state governments is going to crash. And that is going to have to result into higher state taxes. Because when you're talking about sales volumes halving, stamp duty and land tax is two of the massive areas that state governments' budgets run on.
9: And don't hook me into another rant about how we could have fixed that and should have fixed that many, many years ago. We're stuck with stamp duty. One day it may actually be fixed, but at the moment we are stuck with it. And that's a very, very good point, isn't it? If you're relying on funding all of your services with the proceeds of stamp duty and suddenly you're not getting as many transactions, that is something, a little grenade that's sitting there down the track.
10: Oh, that's it. And I think it'll pop up before too long because state governments won't have any choice but to start trying to raise revenue in another way. So with the budget that was announced in the middle of May, most people quickly jumped to the fact that rising rents would be one of the unintended consequences in the marketplace. Falling house prices would be one of the unintended consequences or the deliberate consequences. But this crash in state governments' stamp duty revenue is a big one that's been largely overlooked till now, John.
9: Yeah. We did get some figures today showing that home ownership rates, certainly in Sydney, have fallen to their lowest level now since the 1950s. If we're trying to get more people into homes, is Are we going to see a flip now? Because if home ownership rates are down because people can't buy in, the equation hasn't changed a huge amount. It's got to go down by more than a few percent or even 10% to make it affordable for people trying to get in, doesn't it?
10: On these metrics, yeah, Sydney property prices in this economy are a long way from being affordable, which means there could be a bit further to go with price falls, John. I think the other concerning thing about the property market at the moment that we're seeing more and more of, and that's rising homelessness. So whilst home ownership is falling, homelessness is rising. And I spoke to the head of a charity who feeds the homeless, and he said to me that last week his charity ran out of food for the homeless on feeding them one night for the first time ever, because the line just keeps getting bigger.
9: Yeah, so we've got a fellow we speak to regularly, and this is my mate Chris Vag, who does pass it on clothing on the streets, and he's talking about people in jobs who in some instances they can't afford a roof over their head, so they're living in cars. Homelessness can be people who are couch surfing, people who are, in some instances, they might even be living in tents in some regional areas. I've seen it down in areas like the southern part of New South Wales. They may have a job, but they can't afford to pay the rent.
10: Oh, that's right, John. And the kids still go to school in some instances. So we need to get rid of this notion that a homeless person is somebody who lives on a piece of cardboard with a second-hand blanket over the top of them in Pitt Street Mall, because it's far more nuanced than that, and it is a growing problem. So the housing market is causing problems right across the board, whether it's property prices are too high or rents have risen too quickly relative to wages, and there's some serious issues, social issues to fix here.
9: So there's very big issues, and I think we all need to try and think about how to fix that. But then you've got the issues flowing from the budget. I've got just finish up just to ask you, because you work in the field. So people buying and selling at the moment are looking at, for instance, am I going to sell a property that's negatively geared, because I can keep negatively gearing it because it's grandfathered in perpetuity if I want to maintain that there's a mortgage and I don't want to pay that mortgage off. I can continue to negatively gear. But if I sell it, the person buying it can't negatively gear it. So do I take that into account? And then if you buy a new property, you can negatively gear, but then when you sell that new property, it's not going to be new, so it can't be negatively geared. So, and all of those factors are coming into play, and people are trying to work out what I should do. Do I buy in my super fund? You can't borrow in your super fund, but some people might be able to buy within their super funds. Even those considerations are now up in the air.
10: Look, I agree with all of the points that you've put across, John, but the nuance I'd put on it, a lot of the people that are transacting at the moment, they're not decisions. They're being forced by circumstances into it. So we're increasingly seeing investors dump investment properties, not because they think it's a good time to sell or they're worried about the market falling further. They're quickly liquidating the investment property to get rid of the debt and take the equity and put it back against their home loan. Yeah. And that's why if there were to be one more rate hike or two, it'd be very damaging for the economy, because I think, broadly speaking, households are on tilt at the moment.
9: Yeah, they certainly are. All right, thank you very much for that. That's Peter O'Malley with his look at the world of real estate. Very uncertain right now. We'll do that again, of course, next Monday, right now, 12 and a half to 12.
8: The temperature's dropping. We're enjoying another winter in CQ. But who knows how cold it'll get? We know who knows. Central Queensland's favourite weatherman, Mike Griffin. Whether it's tips about weather on the way, rainfall readings and record minimums, or just about what we're in for on the weekend, listen for the comprehensive rundown from Mike Griffin. Thanks to Thinkwater. For everything water, irrigation and pumping, think Thinkwater for it all. 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
9: 9 minutes to 12 is the time. Look, you did get a mention much earlier, which I think we're getting so much feedback tonight. Thank you so much for all the feedback we've had. We've tried to get as much of it as we can to air. One of our listeners was talking about being involved in the strata of an over 55s, because a lot of the over 55 strata setups, but he was wondering whether you might even look at an under 35 setup. So people under 35s get some preference for some of these places. It's problematic because you need to be able to fund it. And then what happens when you turn 35? But it's an interesting point. I'll have a look at that, because I do think trying to find creative ways to get people into housing. He's saying here, would there ever be a market for under 35s complex to help young singles or couples? Because he's been dealing with some of the over 35. He said he's had, this is a real estate agent. We've had five groups of young buyers turned away at the door because of the over 55s bylaws. So the people have got the money, and they would be able to buy in, but they're not the right age. So maybe that's an area that can be looked at, bearing in mind the over 55 places, in theory, are where people are downsizing into, and so their places ought to be available. But look, thank you for the feedback on that one and all the other feedback we've had here tonight as well. It's been most interesting. And some of the suggestions for songs that we should be playing, thank you very much for all of that as well. And just on clearance rates, John is saying clearance rates are deceptive in terms of just raw clearance rates. The declared numbers don't include the properties that are withheld or withdrawn from the auction sale. And if you're listening to Peter O'Malley, he was saying that indeed you're better off looking, rather than the clearance rates, looking at the sale volumes, which gives him an idea of what's going on in the market. 7.5 minutes to 12, wind the show up very shortly.
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9: Stephen's one of our regular listeners. He's heading off tomorrow doing a bicycle trip. He's talked to us a bit about this. He's going for a bit of fun, but he's also raising money for Fight MND, the Melanoma Institute Australia, and School in a Bag. And I love the thought of people who do these things. And there's so many people just doing their little bit for various charities and various organisations, which is what makes our society good. And we focus on the negative, but there's a lot of really good people doing really good things. So thank you so much, Stephen. We'll keep in touch with him because he might be going to some fairly exotic places. In the meantime, it's the birthday of Marcia Hines. So I thought tonight, that magnificent voice of Marcia Hines, I chose this one from A Chorus Line.

0: for your company. We've got Phil O'Neill next. Have a great Tuesday.
1: Gracemere Shopping World. 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
2: Hello, I'm Nelson Scott. Andy Burnham is the new UK Prime Minister after being invited to form government by the King at Buckingham Palace. He's the fifth UK Prime Minister in 4 years. Keir Starmer formally resigned, saying in his final address that he goes with good grace and a smile. One Nation has sought to clarify its stance on the White Australia policy as the party bounces back in the polls. Federal politics editor Michael Packey.
3: One Nation has improved its standing in the latest news poll, even as the minor party comes under scrutiny over its policy positions. And leader Pauline Hanson has been criticised for appearing on a podcast by far-right activist Tommy Robinson. Senator Hanson suggested some of Australia's immigration problems stem back to the Whitlam years.
4: So they opened up and got rid of the White Australia policy, then they started bringing in the different migrants.
3: One Nation MP Barnaby Joyce has sought to clarify the comments, arguing Senator Hanson was referring to migrants who failed to assimilate.
5: Pauline Hanson does not support the White Australia policy.
3: Both the Albanese government and opposition argue One Nation is not fit to govern. Michael Packey reporting.
2: Around 300 people have protested against joint Australian-US defence facility Pine Gap in Alice Springs. The rally was the biggest at the secretive facility since 1987. Protesters called for Pine Gap to be closed and for the land to be returned to traditional owners. Australia's peak pharmaceutical body says patients are missing out on life-saving medication due to our complex approvals process. Only a quarter of new medicines launched globally in the last decade have been subsidised in Australia. Medicines Australia Chief Executive Elizabeth De Sommer says the figure is concerning.
6: This is a result of a decade of decline in PBS investment and an outdated system for determining whether medicines are value for money, and the global pricing environment that is making it increasingly difficult for innovation to launch innovative medicines in Australia.
2: The Victorian Premier has apologised to athletes disappointed by the state's cancelled Commonwealth Games as the event starts in Glasgow this week. Jacinta Allen says pulling out was the right decision due to the multi-billion dollar cost. A 40-year-old man's been found guilty of murdering a 2-year-old boy on the New South Wales mid-north coast. The child died in Coffs Harbour in 2022. He had a brain injury, fractured pelvis, rib and bruising on his body. An extremely rare set of identical girl quadruplets have been born in Brisbane in what could be an Australian first. The girls were delivered by C-section last week. They're said to be doing well. Authorities in WA have issued a warning about the Mpox virus. 36 cases have been confirmed so far this year, compared to 28 for all of 2025. And broadcaster Darren Hinch has been farewelled at a state funeral in Melbourne.
1: Gracemere Shopping World. It's for you and me 7 days a week. 994RO. Your sport now.
2: Former Port Adelaide mentor Ken Hinckley has been named the inaugural coach of the new Tasmanian AFL team. In the NRL, Dean Young has been appointed the new full-time head coach of the St George Illawarra Dragons. There are reports Young will take charge of the NRL team until at least the end of 2028. Kiwi golfer Ryan Fox is celebrating his first major win after taking out the British Open by one stroke. He says sinking the winning part of the final hole at Royal Birkdale was not as easy as it looked.
7: I'm not sure how I hit the putt straight, to be honest. Everything was shaking, trembling, whatever. I know that's what people practice sometimes. You know, I've got a putt to win a major. It's a whole lot different in real life, I could tell you that.
2: New Zealand had a one-wicket win over the West Indies in Barbados, clinching the men's one-day series 3-1. In the A-League men's, the Newcastle Jets have signed Sydney FC defender Alex Grant.
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16: A partly cloudy day across Capricornia again today, heading for a top of 26 for Rocky after a minimum of 16, similar for Wednesday. Yeppoon 22 today, Gladstone 24, Billawilla getting to 26.
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6: Oh, great. So I was just having a discussion with Aussie Frank, the producer. I use that word loosely, that word. Anyway, he just said to me, and this was his exact quote, "Yeah, you can say it as long as you use the medical term." Great. Maureen said mothballs. Well, that's good. Hello, Brett. How are you? I'll get to that text you sent in just a moment as well. Tiffy, are you well? Good to hear from you. Hey, Brett says, a good friend of mine actually plays Angus in one of Australia's top AC/DC cover shows. During the day, he delivers bread and point-of-sale marketing materials to major supermarkets. But during the, you wouldn't know, on the weekend, he's a wild, crazy man. Does he have a little school satchel that he walks around, though, just in case? Phil says, Scott, in all my years I've been listening to Talkback, I would never have expected a call to get dumped over dog names. Well, I gave Alison two chances. He says, here comes Media Watch. Oh, not again. And also, this one from Paul. Incidentally, Phil, Clinton Maynard was also bringing up footy tipping cheating accusations yesterday with Josh Morris. Is that Josh who's a listener? Paul, we'll try and find it. Can you send us the time for that, please? Shout out for Sutton Coldfield, Baldmere, Erdington. Oh, we're going back to some places here. The Bull Ring, exactly, Anna. Good to hear from you. Chris has been on hold. Morning, mate. I've got about 4 minutes. I know you wanted to talk about the protests in Pine Gap. So I apologise for you hanging on there. Please, go ahead.
7: You must be talking to me.
6: Are you talking to me? Do you know he was never going to use that line in the movie Taxi Driver? He was actually, it was never in the script. He just, Al Pacino decided to throw that in.
7: Yeah, well, it worked well then.
6: Mm. Okay, morning, mate. Good to hear from you. Pine Gap.
7: The reason that I'm calling is, I will tell you about a dog name idea in a minute, but the reason I'm calling was because I heard on the, I think it was the Midnight News, that there is a protest group of Aboriginal people, apparently, that what it was said on the radio, at any rate, on 2GB, about the fact that we have a section of our country called Pine Gap, out close to Alice Springs, but up in the hills a bit, that detects in any incoming foreign thing, whatever it may be.
6: Right.
7: And in particular, of course, we're looking out at the moment for things that may be coming from China. or Russia. But the bomb that they had just shot up into the air to test things out, quote unquote. So Pine Gap is an American facility that does check on that sort of activity.
6: Yeah. Incidentally, the rally, incidentally, is a range of anti-war, pro-Palestinian land right activists and more. So it's, a different groups of people that are going to go and be doing this.
7: Oh, so it's not just the Aboriginal tribes people in the area then?
6: No. They've demanded the return of their land. They've delivered a letter to the front gates of Pine Gap. But 300 people gathered near the front of the entrance. And this was, as I mentioned, made up of a whole bunch of anti-war people, pro-Palestinian land right activists as well.
7: Oh, goodness gracious. Well, these people don't seem to understand how securely we were protected during the Second World War when I was growing up from outside forces, namely the Japanese and the Germans at that time. And I think that we have somehow decided that just because we've survived this long, we don't need to fuss about anybody trying to overtake our country. But unfortunately, we are not in that position any longer. And we have definite threats surrounding us. And I think that we need to be more aware of the fact that a facility such as Pine Gap has actually succeeded in helping Alice Springs, which is the closest big town, to actually stay alive. Now, that town also provides facilities for the locals. Mm. It's not just sitting there by itself trying to survive. It actually gets mainly its help from that American facility and the people who use Alice Springs, who come from Pine Gap to Alice Springs, and the shopkeepers, therefore, in Alice Springs, and all the doctors and dentists and whoever else is in Alice Springs. I've only been there once.
6: Well, tell you what, Chris, hang on there. Let me get to the news and we'll continue this conversation on the other side. You don't mind holding on, do you?
7: Okay.
6: Yeah, hang on. We're back right after this. 131873 is the phone number too. News is next.
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16: Hello, I'm Nelson Scott. In his first speech as British PM, Andy Burnham has promised to boost public housing and honour defence commitments. He's outlined a 10-year plan for the country following the formal resignation of Keir Starmer. Speaking from Downing Street, Mr. Burnham also pledged to end rough sleeping.
17: We will help people to live well, building a more preventative state, investing in people's success rather than paying for failure. And that work starts now.
16: The Iranian-backed Houthi rebels have announced a maritime blockade on Saudi Arabia, citing the kingdom's oppressive siege on Yemen. The listed terrorist group is expected to target Saudi oil-carrying ships close to the Red Sea. The move threatens to place even greater pressure on global energy supplies as restrictions remain in the Strait of Hormuz. There are reports Climate Change Minister Chris Bowen's department is spending $4 million for resort accommodation for foreign bureaucrats in Fiji. The Australian says the money will be spent to host delegates at a pre-COP31 meeting in October. Mr. Bowen will preside over the meeting. The chair of a Senate inquiry into the recent Telstra outage is committed to amending legislation to hold telcos to account. A hearing found the network failure could have been prevented if an aging server had been replaced. A bill is before the Senate to expand telco reliability obligations. Senator Sarah Hanson-Young says she'll move to make changes to it once Parliament resumes.
18: To put in place rules and regulations that make Telstra, Optus and Vodafone legally required to offer a reliable service to their customers.
16: An ISIS bride waiting to stand trial for terrorism offences has been granted bail in Melbourne. Ryan El-Houli returned from Syria in May. Her lawyer says she'll fight the charges, which carry a maximum 10-year sentence. Domestic violence experts are highlighting the potential unintended risks of the nationwide AusAlert emergency test. All phones will vibrate and play a 10-second siren with an alert on the 27th of July. Experts warn the test could have unintended consequences for victim survivors with hidden phones. Global guidelines have been updated to help prevent dementia. The World Health Organization's first update on cognitive decline since 2019 includes increasing social interactions and adopting a healthy diet. Australian professor Karen Anstey says a lot can be done to reduce dementia risk.
19: Altogether, we think that about 45% of cases of dementia can be attributed to modifiable risk factors. So those are things like insufficient physical activity, harmful alcohol use, even air pollution.
16: Delivery driver have won one of China's top literary honours. Wang Zibing has won the prize named after a writer considered the father of modern Chinese literature.
5: Explore Great Keppel. Book a stay at Great Keppel Island Hideaway. 994RO, your sport now.
16: In a boost for Australian rugby after 2 years playing in England, Isaiah Parisi is returning home to target selection for the 2027 World Cup. He signed a 2-year deal with the Queensland Reds.
20: Being around this place the last week has been quite refreshing. Good young squad. I'm looking forward to ripping in and sort of getting to know them all.
16: Former Port Adelaide mentor Ken Hinckley has been named the inaugural coach of the new Tasmanian AFL team. Scans have confirmed Sea Eagles captain Tom Trbojevic will be sidelined for around 6 weeks with his latest hamstring injury. In the A-League men's, the Newcastle Jets have signed Sydney FC defender Alex Grant on a 1-year deal. Argentina players are being criticised as sore losers after starting a fight with Spanish rivals following their 1-0 loss in the World Cup final. It's Spain's second world title.
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4: A partly cloudy day across Capricornia again today, heading for a top of 26 for Rocky after a minimum of 16, similar for Wednesday. Yeppoon 22 today, Gladstone 24, Billawilla getting to 26.
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4: 8 minutes to three. Well, Andy Burnham, the new English Prime Minister, is getting rid of a lot of the cabinet. Hilary Benn's the latest one to go, the Northern Ireland Secretary. But as I was talking to Ozzy Frank about a moment ago, a lot of these people have been there for a long time. And I was wondering whether or not it's beneficial when you come in to completely get rid of a lot of the old dead wood and people who are just part of the furniture, or whether or not it's good to have people who've been around for a long time because they've got a great deal of experience. It's a hard one to call, isn't it? I guess if they've got a lot of experience, but they've just been sitting around waiting for their pension, then they're no good to anybody. But if you've got people who've been around for ages, who still have something to offer, and still are, you know, productive and proactive in the party, then keep them around. Let's get to David, who's on the phone at Kurrajong. Hello, David. How are you, mate?
5: Yeah, good, thanks, Phil. I'd like to talk about this monoculture, multiculturalism. Multiculturalism was good for Australia when the Greeks, Italians, Maltese, Asians, when they came here, they assimilated, they got on with their lives, started their farms, their milk bars, whatever. Ever since the Middle Eastern side started to come here, everything's been going downhill. It's always been a thing of, we want this, we want that. You should be doing what we tell you to do. They're trying to take over the joint.
4: But can you pick and choose which country and what race and what ethnicity you want to allow into the country as opposed to other ethnicities?
5: Well, when they start wanting everything for nothing, like these people do, yeah, we can choose. We, the Australian people as a whole, need to say, no, you come here for a better life. Then start living a better life. Leave your old problems behind. If you're so concerned about your old problems, then maybe you should still be back home trying to sort those problems out yourself.
4: See, I agree with you on that. I agree with you on not bringing your problems from your old country to this country, but you can't lump every ethnicity into the one category and presume that that's how they're going to be when they come to this country.
5: No, like, I don't have an issue with, say, you being a Muslim. It's the fact that when you're here telling me that you're going to turn me into one, and if I don't like it, you're going to behead me or whatever the case may be.
4: Yeah, but that doesn't cover everybody. You know, that might cover a very tiny percentage of that particular group of immigrants or migrants, but that doesn't mean that everybody that comes from that religion or that ethnicity or that country is going to be the same.
5: Oh, exactly, but it's the minority that's ruining it for the rest of them.
4: So how do you then weed out the minority?
5: Well, these people that keep marching in our streets all the time, telling us that they want us to do something about the problems in their country, well, you pick them people up and you say, right, you've got a problem? We're not going to sort that problem out for you. You have to sort it out yourselves. Here's an aeroplane ticket. Go back there and sort it out.
4: So maybe,
5: because honestly,
4: yeah, start at the beginning when, you know, we need, you know, when we come down to an entry test, it should be clearly defined. And I'm not sure how clearly defined it is when it comes to, are you going to protest on the weekend? But maybe more clearly defined so you know exactly what we expect as well.
5: Well, exactly. I mean, I think that's why everybody, including Pauline Hanson, are getting so upset about all this stuff, because these people just, dare I say it, they won't be quiet.
4: Yeah. Yeah. All right. Good to talk to you, David. Thank you so much. And I think David is, you know, essentially reflecting a lot of people's opinions. But it's a case of, okay, well, we know what we don't want, but what do we want? And how do we address that to make sure that we're also not being racist in the people we're bringing into Australia? Let's get to the news.
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1: Curtains?
0: 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Timber? 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
5: 18 minutes past three. I'm kind of having a conversation with my radio girlfriend, Prue McSween, via her on the text and me on the radio, me asking her questions and then her replying on the text. So I said, what are the parameters then for people that would have to be sent back to where they came from? And she said, anyone who comes here and breaks our law, serial hate peddler protesters, blatant terrorist supporters, anybody on the ASIO monitor list, Muslims who support Sharia law, just for starters. That's Prue McSween. Putting the world to rights. Let's move away from politics, shall we, and move on to something else, and that would be entertainment. Live from the home of entertainment, the heart of Hollywood itself, Catherine Chulich, our Los Angeles correspondent, and all gossipy stuff as well. What do you mean you're not ready for 10 more minutes?
6: Oh, I was just having my morning coffee.
5: Well, I thought, you know, you'd been down to Starbucks, you would have used their Wi-Fi, you would have been prepared by now and ready to go.
6: Oh, well, I'm ready. I'm always ready.
5: Do you piggyback on the Starbucks Wi-Fi like everybody else in West Hollywood?
6: No. Actually, Starbucks closed their big store here.
5: Oh, so, okay.
6: No, I hate that whole cafe, you know, sit there with your Wi-Fi. I mean, I don't get that at all. Have your coffee and get out.
5: Well, because every time that Sam and I go on holiday, we go immediately to Starbucks to check our Wi-Fi because that's a place where you don't have to pay for it.
6: Oh, most cafes do have free Wi-Fi, actually, here. So you can find a better cafe if you want.
5: Well, that's true. And the same thing with Japan. And by the way, that caller that rang through before from Japan, I can't remember your name. I'm sorry. It might have been Russell. But, I'm sorry we didn't have more of a chat, but you seemed nervous. And so I put you back to Aussie Frank and then you hung up. But please ring again. But, yeah, same thing with Japan. Japan and also America, really good with their free Wi-Fi. We could learn a lesson from that.
6: I agree.
5: Let's talk about you. So this is my former neighbour, next door neighbour, humble little next door neighbour. I say humble because we, having lived in the same building, I know that you paid cheap rent just like I did. So that's what she's doing 1 minute. The next minute, she's hanging out with Hollywood A-listers. And I'm not talking about people from, you know, Maths America. I'm talking about your quality A-list celebrities. And I'm going to run through the top three of recent days that I've seen on your Instagram page. Because I look at it and I go, there's my humble little next door neighbor that we used to share coffee with downstairs. And now she's hanging out with some big names. First name I want to pull out, Billy Bob Thornton. What were you and Billy Bob chatting about?
6: I just met him briefly. We were at a Landman event, which I, you know, is a series he's in currently, and there was like a pre-Emmy event because the Emmys are coming up soon. But he was just delightful, actually. He was really warm and lovely, and he was about to go on tour with his band because he's a musician as well.
5: Yes.

0: song, Carole King, in the music news, and from the Tapestry album as well, It's Too Late. And that song, the anniversary today, July 21, 1971, that song went to number one in America. And when we had Marsha Hines on as our Peeping Tom, she told me that she did the Carole King album tour. And I can't remember if she said she did it with Kate Sobrano or whether she did it in America with Donna Summer. But I do know, on the subject of Kate Sobrano, she's going to be one of our Peeping Toms coming up in the next few weeks as well, as we try and get our ducks in a row to get the Peeping Toms on. Got a few good ones on the way as well. 13 minutes to four.
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0: Hello, Jerry. How are you? Phil, with that song, Carole King says, "Something inside has died," explains why people are smelling a bit off. Obviously talking about when I said to our entertainment reporter, how did Tom Cruise smell? But you know the only reason I said that? I wasn't being pervy, because I'd heard that Brad Pitt smelt really bad of bad odour, and that's apparently a thing about him, is that you've got to expect that when you meet Brad Pitt that he embraces, you know, his body odour. And that's why I wanted to know from Catherine whether or not, I know a lot of the celebrities that she meets smell good or bad, which has now given us the smellometer, which by the end of the year, once we've had all of the celebrities that she can sniff, we'll put together a list from, 5 to 1. Helen, by the way, said, Phil, just FYI, an American TV host has announced he will be voting for J.D. Vance in the next presidential election because the alternative is communists. Trump is revoking all green cards for immigrants on public welfare and he will deport them, says Helen. Who was the TV host too, by the way? Hey, Paul, thanks for hanging on, mate. How are you? Oh, I've tried this again. Paul, you there?
12: Yeah, can you hear me?
0: Oh, I can hear you now. Yeah, okay. Sorry about that. How are you, buddy? Thanks for hanging on.
12: Yeah, good. I've got to ask you, have you ever run a marathon?
0: Me, no. No, I mean, apparently it takes about 6 months to run, to actually build up to it. So I'm building up to the 6 months.
12: Well, I reckon you run a marathon every night. You do 5.5 hours, don't you?
0: Yeah, that's right, yeah. If you look at it that way.
12: So I really appreciate the way you give people a fair go.
0: Oh, thank you.
12: You're willing to discuss, you don't argue, and you're willing to take on new information.
0: Hmm.
12: I think that's quite refreshing.
0: Well, how do we get cleverer? You know, if we go in with, we all want to be smarter, but we all want to be smarter because we know all of the information. But if we don't hear all of the information, how can we accurately assess that we have the right opinion? That's just, how I go about it. Whether I'm right or wrong, I'm not sure.
12: Yeah, I think you're right. Look, I'd like to just mention Pauline. She's been there. I'm an old bloke. She's been around forever. I think she's 72. Good on her. And ban the burqa. This is just doesn't fit in Australia. The Albo will never do it because he's pandering to Western Sydney electorates, Jason Clare and Tony Burks. And I just see on my computer the Albanese government has committed a $66 million funding package to implement recommendations aimed at combating Islamophobia.
0: Saw that, yeah.
12: Anti-Muslim discrimination. $66 million. We're $1 trillion in the hole. Mm. We're $1 trillion in debt. He's given them before $15 million to deliver a dedicated sports centre for Muslim athletes.
0: Yeah.
12: And you go, we're $1 trillion in the debt. I'll never pay it off unless they bring in death duties. Which they might have to they throw the money left, right, and centre.
0: No, I was going to say, and you're right, sorry to interrupt, but you're absolutely right. But I wonder again who's advising the Prime Minister, because there is a time and there is a place for a lot of the things that he does. But he seems to do constantly the wrong thing at the wrong time in terms of, I hate to use the word optics because I know it's a buzzword that you talk about in the media, but in this case, optics is a perfect example of how this is going to appear to the electorate. Is this the right decision at the right time to be doing this particular thing, or do you think that maybe down the track would be a better time and there would be other ideas, other policies that you could implement that would probably be better appreciated and accepted by the Australian public?
12: Well, Phil, the ISIS brides, I heard when they brought them back, because they didn't just come back by themselves, someone brought them back, it was going to cost us $5 million a year to monitor them.
0: Mm-hmm.
12: Yeah, there we go in the hole again. And Albo just panders to this. Yet we've heard calls for Sharia law. Now, this is part of the whole thing. If they want Sharia law, go back to where they can have Sharia law. But I think there should be a 5-year probation on all immigrants before they can apply for Australian citizenship. And if they break laws or act up in the meantime, well, they're out. We've seen certain people come to this country and form gangs. We've seen Middle Eastern crime gangs. We've seen all sorts of other gangs. And I remember watching a terrible vision on TV of young blokes smashing in jewellery shops in the middle of the day like they have total immunity.
0: Yeah, I think the thing is, though, the parameters of those laws, and I'm sorry to rush you because I've got to get to the news, but Paul, the parameters of those laws would have to be completely clear too. So they're not open to interpretation by law, so that you don't have this going constantly through the courts with people going, well, hang on a second, I maybe misinterpreted, or what's the interpretation of this particular thing that's going to get me kicked out of the country. So those rules would have to be written so carefully so that they can't be contested. Otherwise, we'd be, going around a roundabout in the courts, and that would choke up the courts. Paul, I've got to get to the news at 4, mate, but please, thanks for hanging on. Please ring anytime, all right?
12: Thank you. Thanks, Phil.
0: Bye-bye. Nice work. Thank you, mate. Coming up to news, as I mentioned, it is 3:56.
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19: Hi, I'm Colin Boyce, Federal Member for Flynn. According to the Institute of Public Affairs, our region will be hit the hardest in Australia if it continues down the path of net zero by 2050. Over 16,000 jobs, or 24% of the workforce, in the electorate of Flynn will be put at risk due to these emissions targets which are destroying Australia's prosperity while lowering our standard of living. Enough is enough. I'm Colin Boyce and it's time to put Australia first and ditch net zero. Authorised by Colin Boyce, LNP Gladstone.
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0: Keith the truckie says, well, of course he doesn't smell like roses. After all, his name is Brad Pitt. That's very...
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20: Hello, I'm Nelson Scott. Andy Burnham is the new UK Prime Minister after being invited to form government by the King at Buckingham Palace. He's the fifth UK Prime Minister in 4 years. Keir Starmer formally resigned, saying in his final address that he goes with good grace and a smile. One Nation has sought to clarify its stance on the White Australia policy as the party bounces back in the polls. Federal politics editor Michael Packey.
21: One Nation has improved its standing in the latest news poll, even as the minor party comes under scrutiny over its policy positions. And leader Pauline Hanson has been criticised for appearing on a podcast by far-right activist Tommy Robinson. Senator Hanson suggested some of Australia's immigration problems stem back to the Whitlam years.
22: So they opened up and got rid of the White Australia policy, then they started bringing in the different migrants.
21: One Nation MP Barnaby Joyce has sought to clarify the comments, arguing Senator Hanson was referring to migrants who failed to assimilate.
23: Pauline Hanson does not support the White Australia policy.
21: Both the Albanese government and opposition argue One Nation is not fit to govern. Michael Packey reporting.
20: Around 300 people have protested against joint Australian-US defence facility Pine Gap in Alice Springs. The rally was the biggest at the secretive facility since 1987. Protesters called for Pine Gap to be closed and for the land to be returned to traditional owners. Australia's peak pharmaceutical body says patients are missing out on life-saving medication due to our complex approvals process. Only a quarter of new medicines launched globally in the last decade have been subsidised in Australia. Medicines Australia Chief Executive Elizabeth De Sommer says the figure is concerning.
2: This is a result of a decade of decline in PBS investment and an outdated system for determining whether medicines are value for money, and the global pricing environment that is making it increasingly difficult for innovation to launch innovative medicines in Australia.
20: The Victorian Premier has apologised to athletes disappointed by the state's cancelled Commonwealth Games as the event starts in Glasgow this week. Jacinta Allen says pulling out was the right decision due to the multi-billion dollar cost. A 40-year-old man's been found guilty of murdering a 2-year-old boy on the New South Wales mid-north coast. The child died in Coffs Harbour in 2022. He had a brain injury, fractured pelvis, rib and bruising on his body. An extremely rare set of identical girl quadruplets have been born in Brisbane in what could be an Australian first. The girls were delivered by C-section last week. They're said to be doing well. Authorities in WA have issued a warning about the Mpox virus. 36 cases have been confirmed so far this year, compared to 28 for all of 2025. And broadcaster Darren Hinch has been farewelled at a state funeral in Melbourne.
1: Fishing's a wonderful sport. See Dean, Calca Bait and Tackle. 994RO, your sport now.
20: Former Port Adelaide mentor Ken Hinckley has been named the inaugural coach of the new Tasmanian AFL team. In the NRL, Dean Young has been appointed the new full-time head coach of the St George Illawarra Dragons. There are reports Young will take charge of the NRL team until at least the end of 2028. Kiwi golfer Ryan Fox is celebrating his first major win after taking out the British Open by one stroke. He says sinking the winning putt of the final hole at Royal Birkdale was not as easy as it looked.
3: I'm not sure how I hit the putt straight, to be honest. Everything was shaking, trembling, whatever. I know that's what people practice sometimes. You know, I've got a putt to win a major. It's a whole lot different in real life, I could tell you that.
20: New Zealand had a one-wicket win over the West Indies in Barbados, clinching the men's one-day series 3-1. In the A-League men's, the Newcastle Jets have signed Sydney FC defender Alex Grant.
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25: A partly cloudy day across Capricornia again today, heading for a top of 26 for Rocky after a minimum of 16, similar for Wednesday. Yeppoon 22 today, Gladstone 24, Billawilla getting to 26.
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0: Right, here we are. It's Tuesday.
7: This is a new day. 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
0: Yep, 7 minutes past four. Good to have your company. It's a little bit cooler this morning than usual. Still nowhere near the kind of cold winter that we've had from previous years, which can only mean one thing. It's got to be climate change, right? Well, I think I've made a tactical error because normally the last coffee of the morning is about 2 a.m. But I got to 3:45 and I knew I was in trouble. And I thought, people are going to think here that I'm nodding off when in fact I am listening with my eyes closed, to quote Donald Trump. But I thought I'm going to have a coffee. And I never have a coffee at this time of the morning because that's going to be a tactical error. But it was either that or attempt to push through and snooze halfway through reading the newspaper headlines. So here's where I'm at. I don't know. I'll probably drink half the cup of coffee and then I'll leave the rest, because otherwise I'll be lying in bed trying to be able to get to sleep. And when that happens, I think of stupid ideas for the radio show and I write them on a little notepad. And then I come up with things like, do you love your pet more than you love your family members? And then I'll put that on the air, only because I have the inability to sleep. Or here's another one that I wrote the other day when I couldn't sleep. Do you think that plants are able to think? See, this is why I shouldn't have too many cups of coffee, especially at this time of the morning, because you are the people that have to suffer tomorrow morning when I come up with some stupid ideas. All right, 8 minutes past four. Let's get to the front page of the newspapers, and starting off with The Australian. And a major split has emerged in the electorate over whether President Xi Jinping's China poses a significant threat to national security, with a growing number of left-leaning and university-educated voters rejecting threats posed by Beijing, despite the communist regime ramping up aggression towards Australia. We talked about that, didn't we, this morning, earlier on, talking about whether or not what China want to achieve, they can achieve without even putting their hand on a trigger or anything like that. They simply just do it through the economy and through other things like cyber hacking. So that's something they're talking about. The front page of the Australian. Let's get to the Herald Sun. A lot of tributes in Melbourne to the great Darren Hinch, including one here. His former wife, Jackie Weaver, wept as she paid tribute to her lost love, while Linda Steiner was comforted as she farewelled her partner as a star-studded crowd gathered to farewell the human headline. Darren Hinch, one of a kind. The other thing on the front page of the Herald Sun is this: the number of trucks and semi-trailers roaring through Melbourne's inner north has tripled since the $10.2 billion Westgate Tunnel opened 7 months ago. Secret data has revealed through the traffic data. The transport chaos has put the Allan government on a potential collision course with Melbourne Lord Mayor Nick Rees, who says this is putting the community at risk. Such a Herald Sun. Let's go to Sydney, to the Sydney Morning Herald. Israel is seeking to water down criticism of the Jewish state in Labor's policy platform, which is set to call out settler violence in the West Bank, condemn a controversial new death penalty law, and back two international courts considering genocide and war crimes charges against Israel. Sydney Morning Herald. To the Adelaide Advertiser. Tasmanian coach Ken Hinckley has declared his vast ambition for the Devils to win finals from their fifth AFL season, as he's made it clear that the club's recruiting raids would start with the footy's biggest stars. And Hinckley said his goal was to emulate Chris Fagan's towering achievement of winning flags in the mid-60s, adamant he wanted to finish the job he started as the Devils coach. I'll just see how our resident AFL executive, Aussie Frank, thinks about that. Did you know you were the resident? I can't believe he's executive of anything. Tasmania, good team? The Devils? Yeah? Thumbs up? Thumbs down? Oh, there's no team yet, but there will be. Yeah. Well, that's what I meant. Financial review. Like, it's so obvious. I've got no idea about AFL. I like to talk about the footy. And the football. Victorian government is on track to spend one in every $10 of revenue on debt interest, according to a new analysis from the credit ratings agency Moody's, which warns that the Middle East conflict could exacerbate cost blowout on state government infrastructure projects across the country. Let's go to the Daily Telegraph. Headline is Power Grab. Monopoly energy networks are pushing for an increase in everyone's electricity bills to pay for more electric vehicle charges, even though many people don't own EVs and never will use them. The proposed EV charger rollout could add an extra $10 million in total every year to New South Wales electricity bills. Hang on a minute. This has been opposed by councils, electricity suppliers and also politicians. However, in defence of the EV, I spoke to a mate the other day who said he can't believe he's never had one before and will never look back. He said that it's costing him nothing to charge it, although he has to get some adapter for the garage so he can charge it using the special EV charger. And I said, yeah, that's probably going to cost you $13 million in electricity. He said, well, no, because I can charge it during the off-peak, which the government allows me to do. So I thought, well, and he said, I can drive like 500 kilometres with this electric vehicle and without recharging it. I said, is it a hybrid? He said, no, don't need it. EV all the way. And he said, it goes from 0 to 100 in half a second. So a lot of people who previously, maybe even before the Iran conflict, hadn't considered EVs, now they're jumping on the EV bandwagon. And I just saw in the news before too that with the conflict ongoing in Iran, petrol prices are about to go up. That's not on the front page of any of the newspapers, but this is on the front page of the Courier Mail. A Brisbane mother has delivered four naturally conceived identical quadruplet girls in one of the rarest births in the world. So the quads remarkably shared one placenta and split from one singular fertilised egg. And the Royal Brisbane and Women's Hospital specialist, Dr. Alexa Blendell, said the pregnancy was unheard of. So well done to the mum there. And let's get to more, one more. The Age has this. Premier Jacinda Allen authorised a $837 million taxpayer payment to a big build consortium after it threatened to sue the government, a move that would have publicly aired claims that Labor had forced it to cave into the CFMEU demands, and how much that added to the cost of every train station on the signature Metro Tunnel project. Just seems like the Jacinta Allen government can't do anything right, but still looks like people want to vote for them. Figure that out. All right, 14 minutes past four. There you go, it's front page of the newspapers.
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4: 18 minutes past four. We'll get to the newsroom in just a moment for the headlines. Greg says, Phil, it's really a heat wave out here this morning in Sydney's west, St Mary's to be precise. Currently 4 degrees. Sure is hot out here. Well, I don't think I actually said literally hot, did I? I mean, I don't know. I've had 16 cups of coffee. Ignore everything I say. But I think my words were, it's a little bit warmer for this time of the year. And I don't think my actual words, Greg, were, bloody hell, it's hot right now at St Mary's. You may as well take your shirt off. On the subject of ockerism, just very quickly, is Robert Irwin going to be on every show? On anything that's on telly? Because I thought that was Sonia Kruger and Hamish Blake's job, to be on every show all the time. Or have they moved out of the way now? Thing is, if you're popular, I get it. And you want to do this show and that show and this show and the Logies. But if I was his manager, I'd go, well, no, we're not going to put him on every single show that's on TV. Because maybe he might just get a little bit oversaturated. Just putting it out there. Anyway, let's get back to important issues. The Iran conflict. Donald Trump says the US will hit Iran very hard to honour the probably three, and these are his words, American troops killed by the Iranian strike in Jordan. Iran has been very, very badly damaged, he said. This is Donald Trump. They've lost everything, almost militarily. They've got very little left. Of course, Donald Trump still threatening Iran, and as he said before, they have to negotiate.
5: They want to settle so badly. They don't like what we're doing. And they do want to settle. We'll find out whether or not we settle with them or we just finish it off.
4: However, somebody who's remained unnamed within the White House has said that we don't have enough munitions to have an all-out war with Iran, the American official has warned. Apparently, he said that Donald Trump's looking at planning a wider war against Tehran, with the US military sending more warplanes to the Middle East. However, he said that this would be a problem because at the moment they're limited by dwindling stockpiles of air defense and long-range munitions. And I guess that's the issue, that when they started this thing, what were we looking at before? About 144 days, is that right, Aussie Frank? Yeah, 144 days this has been going on for. I spoke to Jessica Ganau, who's from the School of Public Policy at the University of New South Wales. We were talking about the three options in play with this memorandum of understanding that really, I don't think, you know, has got anything to say anymore because I don't think that's actually part of the deal. But I wanted to know what the three options were.
6: So after the 17th of June, there were basically three pathways on down. So one pathway would have been if the ceasefire really held and led to a more substantial peace agreement, which was really the idea of the memorandum of understanding. But it was probably always unlikely that that was going to happen just because none of the kind of questions between the Iranian regime and the US had been resolved by that memorandum of understanding. A second pathway would be a return to full-scale escalation. It still sort of remains to be seen whether we're going to get there, but I don't think that it's likely that the US will go back into full-scale combat after February 28th or even an escalation on that, like boots on the ground. So I sort of think that's probably not that likely either. And the third option, which is, I think, what we're seeing now after what's happened over the last few days, is that we're going to go back into that sort of limbo-ish period that we had between the 8th of April, when there was the initial ceasefire, and then the 17th.

0: increases, we tend to react far more negatively to a drop in our housing value compared with an increase in our housing value. And so we shouldn't panic unduly in what I think is a correction that is to be expected given the situation that we're in at the moment.
1: There you go. Professor Alan Duncan from the Bank West Curtin Economic Centre. So the housing market is cooling, or is it? 18 past five.
2: 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Thanks to Perry's IGA, Wandle, Dean Street and Yeppoon. 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
1: Getting ready for the big guns. Sydney's best breakfast with Ben Fordham on 2GB. Coming up in about 9 minutes' time in Brisbane, 4BC, it's Jason Matthews. So it is obviously 5:21. On the text, Ruth, how are you, Ruth? Phil, where's the pet vet? I've been listening since 2. We don't do him normally on a Tuesday morning, Ruth. Hopefully tomorrow morning or the morning after. And Beverly sent me a lovely text too. Thank you so much, Phil. You have so much energy overnight. Well, that'd be because I've had about 16 cups of coffee, to be honest, Bev. And that tactical error that I made before when I had a coffee at 3:45. It's going to either hold me in good stead for when I get home and I will completely hit the wall, or I'll be lying there trying to think of snail names for celebrities like I've been doing during that last ad break. I mean, I want to come up with something as good in the World Snail Racing Championships as Snailer Swift, because that is genius. But the closest I could come after, you know, the actor Christian Bale, Christian Snail, which is really about a 2 out of 10. The other thing I could come up with, the only other one, was the singer JJ Cale. And my snail would be JJ Snail. The only problem is that I have to spend half an hour trying to explain it to people. Petrol's going to go up, we're led to believe, within the next 2 weeks. Okay, this morning, though, the ULP 91s in the capitals. You've got $1.73 for Sydney, Melbourne $1.78.

0: So $1.78 in Brisbane, Adelaide $1.69, Perth $1.72, Canberra $1.81, but things are likely to change. But like the weather, in fact. Let's get to Robert from the Bureau of Meteorology to find out what we've got for today and for the week ahead, starting with Brisbane. Morning, mate. What are we looking at?
1: Today in Brizzy, there's a slight chance of a shower, but really light. It'll be partly cloudy, and the winds are gradually getting lower. Obviously, it was reasonably windy yesterday. Today, the winds will just be 15 to 25 k's an hour. And then for the rest of the week, we are under a ridge, so that does typically bring settled conditions. So temperatures will stay at around 22 degrees for the most part during the daytime. A little bit warmer on Thursday at 24. Temperatures will stay in the mid to high teens for the most part. We'll get a little cooler at night Saturday and Sunday, down to 11 degrees. Slight chance of a shower tomorrow as well, and then Thursday, Friday, Saturday, mostly dry. There is the chance of some morning fog. Not really a lot going on in Brizzy, to be honest, weather-wise.
0: All right, let's move on to Sydney for today and the week ahead. What are we looking at?
1: Reasonably warm at 20 degrees, staying around the 20 mark through to Thursday, and then wind southwesterly on Friday, which will bring some cooler temperatures, about 17 degrees Friday and 19 degrees on the weekend. And it'll be dry every day and mostly sunny, so no chance of rain. There is just a fog in the morning, especially in the west. Look out for that morning fog if it's west. But yeah, other than that, it's a pretty quiet weather week for Sydney too.
0: Terrific. And I'm not in the go-kart. I'm on the bike, so I can ride home, which is great. Two other great bits of news. One, Jerry in Sutherland has got us a winner here with Slugs Bunny. Well, that's... I was trying to call in a celebrity that you can get into the name of a slug or a snail. Now it's a whole other world, especially if we're going to use the word slug. That's your first bit of good news. And secondly, tomorrow morning on this show, we're going to speak to Snail Racing, the Universal Championship. What are they called again, Aussie Frank? Snail what?
2: Snail Racing World.
0: Snail Racing World. Tomorrow morning on this show, we will have for you the World Snail Racing Champion. Ah, it's good to be alive, isn't it?
3: And now on Wake Up Australia, a finance update.
0: Okay, the ASX 200. The index is just moving like a snail. Thank you. Just 5.4 points it slipped to 87.91.30, making it the fifth time in the past seven sessions. The benchmark ended largely where it started the session. And currently one Australian dollar is being sluggish. Thank you. It's buying 70 US cents and 52 British pence. 25 minutes past five.
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4: 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There's a train leaving Rockhampton going down towards the south near Marmor, and luckily the train driver went, "What's that old woman doing?" 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
5: Ben Fordham on the way on 2GB, Jason Matthews on 4BC, Tony says Slug Vesta Stallone, David said Escargo, morning to the Dog Walking Club, and Cam at Camden, you snail bolt, Phil, how can you go past that? I'm going to get out of here, but I can't leave without hearing Barnaby Joyce yelling at his dog again.
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4: The temperature's dropping. We're enjoying another winter in CQ. But who knows how cold it'll get? We know who knows. Central Queensland's favourite weatherman, Mike Griffin. Whether it's tips about weather on the way, rainfall readings and record minimums, or just about what we're in for on the weekend, listen for the comprehensive rundown from Mike Griffin. Thanks to Thinkwater. For everything water, irrigation and pumping, think Thinkwater for it all. 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
10: Good morning, I'm James Royce. The draft findings of a review into the death of Kumanjaya Little Baby will be released this morning. The Australian is reporting they show Northern Territory child protection workers failed to adequately respond to repeated signs of domestic violence in the five-year-old's home in the lead-up to her alleged murder back in April. Former Attorney General Mark Dreyfus believes Australia should consider buffer zones outside synagogues and Jewish schools, similar to laws that ban protests outside of abortion clinics. Britain's latest Prime Minister has been officially sworn in, with Andy Burnham saying he's accepted the King's invitation to form a new government.
11: In doing so, I am acutely conscious that I am the sixth person in the last 10 years to walk up this street, the seventh Prime Minister since 2016.
10: He's since said he'll leave AUKUS unchanged and has promised to deliver cost of living relief. Two men are in a serious but stable condition after a double stabbing in Sydney's southwest. Paramedics were called to a home in Miller last night, with the 31-year-olds taken to Liverpool Hospital. Police say both men live at the property and no one else was involved. And Border Force says it's delivered organised crime a major blow following record seizures of illegal tobacco and vapes in the past financial year. The agency intercepted more than 2,300 tonnes of tobacco and more than 13 million vapes.
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10: Former Collingwood coach Nathan Buckley has described his reaction to learning he'd missed out on Tassie's top job. He's told Fox 40 he'll now focus on his assistant's role at the Cats.
12: Went home, kicked the dog, threw the toys out of the cot, and then woke up this morning and went to my job at Geelong.
10: No joy for the Crows at the tribunal, which has upheld Darcy Fogarty's 3-match striking ban against Sydney's Harry Cunningham, while it's season over for Essendon's Xavier Dersma, who did his hammy in the win over GWS. Over to NRL, and South Sydney's Brandon Smith has opened up about his rehab journey, revealing he's now been clean for more than 300 days. The hooker's told 90 realised during the off-season he had no choice but to go and get help.
13: Something hit me and it just, I had to change my ways, and first and foremost I wanted to tell the club that I was going to go do this, and they were very supportive of the journey.
10: And Manly's Tom Trbojevic will miss at least the next 4 weeks, with scans confirming a low-grade strain of his right hamstring.
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14: Morning, a mostly sunny day ahead. Winds southeasterly 15 to 25 k's, standing easterly 15 to 20 in the early afternoon, then becoming light in the evening. There is a strong wind warning still in place for the Capricorn coast, with southeasterlies 20 to 25 knots, reaching up to 30 knots during the morning and early afternoon. Seas 1.5 to 2.5 metres. UV index today reaching 6, which is high. So cover up, slip, slop, slap, seek and slide when you're out and about. 26 the expected top today for Rockhampton. Yeppoon getting to 22, Gladstone 25, and Pilliwila also up around 26 degrees with Rocky. Currently sitting on 17 in Rockhampton. It's about 16 degrees in Gladstone, 18 in Yeppoon, and 11 degrees in Pilliwila.
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14: Morning, it's Aaron, and once again, some mild temperatures across Capricornia this morning. Tell you when it did get cold. Were you out and about yesterday afternoon when those couple of showers came through? It was wet, windy and cold. It's just that little cold snap for about an hour when those showers were about. It was very chilly. But apart from that, once again, a mild winter. It is Aaron with you this morning. 49227990 is my number. aaron.stevens@4ro.com.au. I'll share another special moment out of yesterday's Boodles Big Breakfast coming up not too far away after Blue Suede, Travis and this from The Boss on 994RO.

0: Triple's Big Breakfast on 994RO. Good morning. We're giving you the chance to win tickets to see Holy Days, our special advanced screening of Holy Days tomorrow week at Event Cinemas. This Looks Funny, starring Judy Davis, Jackie Weaver. Holy Days is a hilarious and heartwarming road trip adventure about a young boy and three eccentric nuns on a mission to save their beloved convent. Packed with laughs, unexpected twists, and plenty of heart, don't miss Holy Days. Listen to win your tickets or go to 4RO's Facebook page for a bonus chance to win. We've got a stack of tickets to give away between now and next Wednesday when we do our exclusive special screening of Holy Days. I'll play you a bit of the trailer a little bit later on this morning when we give away some tickets. In the meantime, something you might have missed out of yesterday's Boodles Big Breakfast, and I caught up with Sue Sluder from Purple Rose. You might remember we promoted their ride that happened about a month and a half ago, and also the raffle tickets that they're doing at the moment to win a Harley Davidson. So caught up with Sue for an update yesterday and asked her to remind us what Purple Rose is all about.
1: So Purple Rose is a movement, a ride for motorcyclists and now car enthusiasts that supports those affected by domestic and family violence in the local region.
0: How did Purple Rose come about?
1: So 6 years ago, there was a lady in Rockhampton called Karen Gilliland who was murdered in front of her children by her estranged husband in a domestic violence-related incident. So out of that, the Purple Rose ride started, and to this day, we still have some of Karen's family join us for the event.
0: And it's just grown to such a huge event, hasn't it?
1: Yes, yeah, we had well over 100 bikes and cars this year, and it's just growing every year, and the event afterwards and the show and shine and raffles and activities that we have and all the sponsors that we have just gets bigger every year.
0: And given the reason for the cause and the reason for the ride, tell me what sort of feeling is amongst the people who take part.
1: It gets really emotional. Just seeing everyone in their purple and putting on a show of strength for the community. This year, off the cuff, we had Karen's mum step up with her daughter and talk about Karen's circumstance. And you could have heard a pin drop in the room. It's quite an emotional thing for everyone. But everyone's also thrilled to be part of it and thrilled to be supporting that cause and helping people out in need when they need it.
0: And, of course, the fundraising didn't finish there. You had the ride and now you're running this raffle. Tell us about the raffle and how it's going.
1: Still going with the raffle. We're raffling off a brand-new Harley-Davidson Street Bob. It's on display up on a stand in the Great Western. We're trying to keep people off riding it instead of the bulls. But for $10 a ticket, it's a great prize, and we're having another big family event day there in December to draw that raffle.
0: So, and it's capped at 5,000. So once those 5,000 tickets are gone, that's it.
1: Yes, and I think we're about 60 or 70% sold on tickets. So
0: wow.
1: It will sell out.
0: All right, so $10 each, capped at 5,000, which obviously raises a lot of money with the ride also. Where does that money go, Sue?
1: So we are supporting local organisations direct. So whether it be cash donations to those organisations or physical things. So we'll work with those organisations and the families that they're currently supporting, and we'll put together hampers of towels and toys for kids and basic things like makeup for mums who leave with the basics for their kids when they leave a situation. We'll work with those organisations direct to ensure that where we support them, it goes directly to the families that need it.
0: It's just brilliant. It's a wonderful cause and a great organisation. So tell us, how do we get our tickets?
1: RockyHog.com is our website, where we've got our link to the raffle tickets page to be able to buy all those raffle tickets, and it's all secure online, but rockyhog.com.
0: Okay, now if you listen to our community file, thanks to Harvey Norman Furniture and Bedding, we've got the details of the tickets being sold, and we also ran the details of the ride, and when you give us details of the event in December, we'll make sure we promote that through our community file. Thanks to Harvey Norman Furniture and Bedding too, Sue.
1: Thank you, Aaron. And we've got to say a quick shout out to Donna Kirkland, our local member, who came on the ride with us.
0: She loved
1: it. Councillor Grant, oh, she had a ball. And Councillor Grant Mathers, who came and saw us off, and our Mayor, Tony Williams, who came and helped officiate at the end and help with the auction of some banners.
0: Well, that is great. Sue, with our community file each month, thanks again to Harvey Norman Furniture and Bedding, we make a $500 donation to somebody who's advertised an event. And I'd like to say it is with great honour and to a worthwhile cause, you guys get the $500 this month.
1: That's amazing. That is so amazing. That will help families in need so much. That's awesome. Thank you so much.
0: No, pleasure. Keep up the good work and we'll be in touch.
1: All right. Thanks, Aaron.
0: It was great being able to give Purple Rose our $500 donation this month, thanks to Harvey Norman Furniture and Bedding. And if your club, organisation, group, a fundraiser, non-for-profit has got something going on, tell us about it so we can, first of all, spread the word and put you in the running for that $500 donation each month, thanks to Harvey Norman Furniture and Bedding. It's the Boodles Big Breakfast with The Searchers next.
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0: It's 9.94 RO. Good morning. The Continuous Call team is back this weekend, starting with a blockbuster on Friday night between the South Sydney Rabbitohs and the Melbourne Storm, live from Accor Stadium. 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Coming up, the latest news, sport and weather. 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
2: Good morning. Joseph Price with your local news. A woman's in a stable condition after a crash between a bicycle and a vehicle in North Rockhampton. Emergency crews were called to the intersection of Musgrave Street and Yamba Road near Stockland Shopping Centre just after 12:25pm yesterday. The woman was treated for neck pain and taken to the Rockhampton Hospital in a stable condition. 13 people have already died in farm accidents this year, with National Farm Safety Week urging workers to share safety lessons. It includes Central Queensland farmer Ian Burns and his seven-year-old grandson, who both died when their all-terrain vehicle rolled into a dam in March this year. Australian Institute of Health and Safety CEO Julia Whitford says farmers can help prevent accidents by learning from each other.
10: A lot of what keeps farmers safe comes from watching and learning from each other. It's worth everyone sharing what works, even the small things, because that's how we can back each other up.
2: More than 82,000 hectares of land has been added to Queensland's protected areas. It includes 5,500 hectares of land at Broad Sounds Island and Curtis Island National Parks in central Queensland. Environment Minister Andrew Powell says it comes as the state budget allocated $111 million to keep expanding our national parks and protected area network.
11: Our budget is investing to strategically grow Queensland's protected area network and to ensure these special places are properly cared for into the future.
2: And the Yeppoon Tennis Club has received a $35,000 funding boost to upgrade its facilities. The grant comes at a perfect time, with hundreds of competitors and visitors currently in town for the internationally recognised Yeppoon Pickleball Festival. Yeppoon Tennis Club President Craig Matty welcomed the funding, saying it would help the club continue its remarkable growth.
12: Oh, this grant is a great opportunity for us to really kick off some major projects that we've got underway or that we would like to get going. This is to go towards a permanent shade structure and roof at the pickleball courts, where we're currently using very temporary alternatives to keep people out of the sun, the weather.
1: National news now.
3: Good morning, I'm Rob McLennan. The draft findings of a review into the death of Kumanjayi Little Baby will be released this morning. The Australian is reporting they show Northern Territory child protection workers failed to adequately respond to repeated signs of domestic violence in the five-year-old's home in the lead-up to her alleged murder in April. Britain's newest Prime Minister, Andy Burnham, has been officially sworn in.
13: I am acutely conscious that I am the sixth person in the last 10 years to walk up this street, the seventh Prime Minister since 2016.
3: Pilots on Qantas's international routes are planning industrial action over drawn-out pay negotiations. They're also demanding better conditions, including more notice for unexpected call-outs and 3 days off every 2 months that can't be cancelled. And former Attorney General Mark Dreyfus is calling for Australia to consider buffer zones outside synagogues and Jewish schools.
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3: Former Collingwood AFL coach Nathan Buckley's described his reaction to learning he'd missed out on Tassie's top job, telling Fox Footy he'll now focus on his assistant's gig at the Cats.
14: Went home, kicked the dog, threw the toys out of the cot, and then woke up this morning and went to my job at Geelong.
3: In NRL, Dean Young's officially been given the Dragons head coaching role, edging out South's assistant coach Ben Hornby, and female tennis players will be forced to undergo mandatory biological sex testing.
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9: 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Freedom without limits. 420 Richardson Road.
0: Mostly sunny today. Winds southeasterly 15 to 25 k's. Tending easterly 15 to 20 in the early afternoon. Then becoming light in the evening. No surprise there's a strong wind warning for the Capricorn Coast. Those southeasterlies 20 to 25 knots. Reaching up to 30 knots during the morning and early afternoon. Seas 1.5 to 2.5 metres. UV index 6, which is high, so cover up if you're out and about today. 26 the top for Rockhampton and Billawilla today. Gladstone getting to 25 and Yeppoon 22. A little bit cooler on the coast. 17 degrees currently in Rockhampton. 16 in Gladstone, 18 in Yeppoon, and 12 degrees now in Billawilla.
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0: Happy Tuesday. Good morning. It's Aaron. 49227990 is my number. aaron.stevens@4ro.com.au. Get in touch anytime. We'd love to hear from you. If there's something on your mind, something you've seen, something you'd like to share, feel free to give me a call. 49227990. Want to start this morning by continuing a conversation that was being had a little bit earlier with Phil in Overnights about our homeless, which is a blight on our community locally. It's a blight on our region. It's a blight on our world, as we heard this morning with Phil, and I'll play a little bit of that for you in just a moment. But it was only yesterday afternoon. I was driving down Yamba Road, coming up to that set of lights at Stockland, and there was a solitary tent on the side of the road in front of the cemetery, a single tent all on its own. And we know that if we go a little bit further, directly across from Stockland in Musgrave Street, there is a tent city that's been growing for a long time. Started as just a couple of tents. Grew to who knows how many. Is it 10 or 15? Then you go a little bit further around towards Kershaw Gardens, and there At one stage, they were talking about 200 people living in those 10 cities around there at Kershaw Gardens. And I couldn't help think to myself that that one solitary tent in front of the cemetery all of a sudden today could become two tents, and then three, and then five, and then 10, and it becomes another tent city. Where does it stop? We know with high house prices, we know with low vacancy rates, we know with higher rates now in our region, that this isn't going to end in a hurry. And the thing is, we had some sort of solution. I know it wasn't the most popular solution in the world, but the idea of the place of last resort at the Music Bowl, at least it was a start. At least it was somewhere that these people can go where they can collect, get the correct services, where they could obviously have the right amenities, they could have support. It was a good start. And, of course, it didn't pass, and we've moved on from that. But where have we moved on to? Have we heard anything since? I want to follow that up later on this morning. But once again, this isn't just a Rockhampton problem. This is worldwide. The new UK PM spoke about it this morning. It's one of the first things on his agenda. Andy Burnham said this.
15: We'll help people to live well, building a more preventative state, investing in people's success rather than paying for failure. And that work starts now. I will soon go through that door behind me and issue my first instruction to end rough sleeping in our country.
0: Rough sleeping. I think we are able to say our homeless. But to end it, how does it end? How does a country like the UK deal with this? How do we deal with it on a local level in Rockhampton? As we heard a little bit earlier on, and I hope you were listening when Phil was having this conversation, he was talking to a representative in Auckland who are going to implement move-on laws. That's great. Where do these people move on to? If we had move-on laws locally, where do they move to? Well, at one stage, we discussed the place of last resort. And it'd be interesting to know where that conversation is at now. I'm going to find out, or try and find out, throughout this morning. But if you've got an idea, and we've discussed it before, if you've got an idea where we how we can solve this problem, feel free to give me a call, 49227990. I think Colin Boyce is back this morning. Member for Flynn, Colin Boyce. I saw an email, so I'll follow that up. Hopefully he's back. Adam Bellow, the Mayor of the Livingston Shire, he joins us on a Tuesday, so we'll catch up with him after 8. Detective Inspector Luke Peachy from Crime Services Capricornia District. I want to ask him how much crime comes out of these tent cities, because I don't think there's much. That's an interesting conversation that we'll have. And, of course, the Capras are back on the winners list. Capras going so well. Trey Brown from the Capras will join us after 8:30 this morning. I'm loving this chat that we have regularly with him. 49227990, Aaron.Stevens. Give me aaron.stevens@4ro.com.au. You can get in touch anytime. Interested in your thoughts this morning. It is the Boodles Big Breakfast. Thanks to Boodles Meats in the Big Red Building on Bursiger Street. Coming up, news headlines on this day, thanks to Move Mobility 2 on 4RO.

talk of Central Queensland, 994 RO. Good morning. This is the Boodles Big Breakfast. Thanks to Boodles Meats in the Big Red Building on Bursinger Street. Check out their Facebook page for specials, or remember, meat packs online to click and collect to get your meat delivered. Let's find out what's making news around the place this morning before we get to On This Day, thanks to Move Mobility. And first of all, new blockade, ominous sign of Middle East war escalation. And reading from that story, the US have identified two of three soldiers who have died in the escalating war between the US and Iran. One of those who was killed at a base used by US forces in Jordan was just 19 years old, the Pentagon has said. Also this morning, sit down, Joyce loses cool in fiery interview. One Nation MP, Barnaby Joyce, has lost his cool during a live television interview. You'll hear more about that throughout this morning. Aussie State begins chilling new trial. What do you think about this? 49227990. Western Australia's police force have begun using live facial recognition to scan people across multiple public domains to compare their faces against watch lists. The five-month trial uses a marked van fitted with cameras capable of identifying possible matches in real time. In its first week, the system scanned more than 130,000 people, produced 33 alerts, and contributed to 19 arrests. Police also recorded two incorrect alerts tied to the polarising technology. What do you think? 49227990. Look, I don't have a problem with it. If you're out there and you've done something wrong and you're caught by this sort of technology, then so be it. And also, new travel warning for three countries. Aussies have been urged to reconsider whether they need to visit even more countries as tensions grow in the Middle East. To the Courier-Mail this morning, how about this? It's unheard of. Super rare identical quad sisters will go down in history. The awesome foursome is the front page of the Courier-Mail. A Brisbane mother has delivered four naturally conceived identical quadruplet girls in one of the rarest births in the world. You can read about that in the Courier-Mail. State of Jew hate. Neo-Nazis and white supremacists are spreading through Queensland quicker than New South Wales or Victoria, a Jewish leader has claimed as he revealed shocking anti-Semitic incidents happening in state schools. Also, MPs cost you more. How about this? Taxpayers have forked out $35,000 for state politicians' private stays in the parliamentary annex, on top of the $56,000 it costs to feed them outside of sitting weeks. It can be revealed the Queensland Parliament's fringe benefits tax bill from the Australian Taxation Office hit $35,000 this year, five times what it was just a year earlier. That needs to be looked at. Do more. How about this? Taxpayers have forked out 35.

0: pull the plug on landline network. Starting a generator just to speak to emergency services could soon be the reality for rural Queenslanders when the plug is pulled on a vital service. And also, probe continues into woman's suspicious death in Queensland CBD. Police have revealed a 32-year-old woman found dead in a central Queensland home had recently moved as an investigation continues into her death. To the CQ Today and the Facebook page, emergency services attended a crash at Farm Street, Kawana, yesterday morning after a Holden Commodore collided with a power pole. There was a few accidents around Rockhampton yesterday, wasn't there? I had a number of calls of traffic being held up. So there you go, some of the stories that we'll be covering across your day on 994RO. 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Or if you'd like to have your say, aaron.stevens@4ro.com.au, 49227990. We'll check on this day next, thanks to Move Mobility.
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0: Hi, we're looking back on July 21st, the day that the 100-mile-per-hour barrier was broken on land for the first time by Frenchman Louis Rigoli in 1904. To 1987, when the Guns N' Roses album Appetite for Destruction was released. It sold 30 million copies, becoming the biggest-selling debut album of all time. The Wall Concert in Berlin was performed in 1990, marking the fall of the Berlin Wall. In 2011, NASA's space shuttle program ended when Atlantis touched down for the final time at Kennedy Space Center.
7: 25 years, 32 flights, and more than 120 million miles traveled. The legacy of Atlantis now in the history books.
0: We've got a celebrity wedding anniversary to celebrate. Tennis great Leighton Hewitt married actress Beck Cartwright in 2005.
8: It's hard to believe that. It's just our wedding. Like, whoopee-doo.
0: Keeping the celebrations going with the July 21st birthdays, Australian acting legend legend Michael Caton is 83.
9: How's

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2: Cat Stevens, or Yusuf Islam, celebrates his 78th. Everybody's wiggling. Jeff Fatt, the original Purple Wiggle, wakes up on his 73rd birthday.
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0: Cat Stevens celebrating his 78th birthday today. Heard all about it. And on this day, thanks to Move Mobility. Bit of a fan of Cat Stevens. Tough choosing a song from him this morning, but that's got to be one of his best. Remember the days of the old schoolyard? And, of course, he left music for years and years but has come back to it in recent years.
1: I left the music business in a way, not just music, but because I'd wanted to get my life fixed, first of all. There's a lot of basic things you have to get right first. Music is a luxury. I've now got a history of, education, bringing up a family. I'm a granddaddy, and music has become, I think, very much more important to me now. And so coming back to music, and I just got back onto that guitar, and I started to realise, I began writing a song immediately. Whoa. I've got another job to do.
0: Cat Stevens speaking there, or Yousaf Islam on 994RO. Latest news, sport and weather coming up soon. The song's battling it out in 4RO's Clash of the Chords on the way, thanks to Antonio's Express. And we'll check in with Detective Inspector Luke Peachy from Crime Services Capricornia District on the Boodles Big Breakfast on 4RO.
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8: Good morning. Joseph Price with your local news. 13 people have died in farm accidents this year as National Farm Safety Week shines a spotlight on the dangers facing the industry. The campaign is urging farmers and workers to put safety first and prevent more lives being lost.
9: Farm safety isn't only about machinery. It's also the long hours, harsh conditions, and working alone for days on end. And that takes a toll on anyone. This week, we want farmers checking in on each other and to remind people support is there if they need it.
8: That's Australian Institute of Health and Safety CEO Julia Whitford speaking there. It follows the deaths of Central Queensland farmer Ian Burnett and his 7-year-old grandson when their all-terrain vehicle rolled into a dam in March this year. Vandals have targeted the recently upgraded Agnes Water Skate Park less than a week after it reopened. According to council, the stormwater drain lid was forced open and a fire was lit inside the pit, as well as electrical damage in the early hours of Saturday morning. The repair bill is expected to be more than $15,000 and will take around a month to complete. The skate park remains open but will no longer be lit until 8 p.m. at present due to the electrical damage. A $35,000 grant will see the Appoon Tennis Club upgrade its facilities as it sees remarkable growth. Member for Keppel, Nigel Hutton, says the investment will enhance the club's ability to host major events like the internationally recognised Appoon Pickleball Festival.
10: The Appoon Pickleball Festival demonstrates how responsive not only our community is, but the broader Queensland market is to what we have here on the Capricorn Coast. This event, which is the largest pickleball festival in all of Australia, is drawing people from across Australia and the world, and having permanent facilities means that they are going to be better prepared and bigger and better for next year.
8: The Appoon Pickleball Festival showcases the region to hundreds of players and supporters each year while delivering valuable economic benefits to the community. And primary producers can increase their knowledge to assist with family farm succession and business transition at free information sessions in Billawila and Bundaberg. The interactive sessions offer practical information such as why family and business communication can be difficult, what makes a meeting work, and how to work around differing family goals. One will run in Billawila today and in Bundy on Thursday.
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11: Hello, I'm Rob McLennan. The US has launched a ninth straight night of attacks on Iran. Secretary of State Marco Rubio says there's no point returning to the table if Iran is not serious about peace.
12: I think we're always open to diplomacy. It has to be real. It has to be a deal that they're willing to live by. I mean, their behavior has to change in order for ours to change.
11: Border Force is claiming a big win in its fight against organized crime, seizing a record amount of illicit tobacco and illegal vapes this last financial year. It estimates it's prevented more than 2 billion illegal cigarettes from reaching the market and save more than $4.7 billion in evaded tobacco taxes. One Nation's Barnaby Joyce has insisted Pauline Hanson is not trying to revive the White Australia policy in a testy interview on 7:30 that was interrupted by his dog.
13: I think, sit down! Sorry. It's a dog.
11: And Italian car manufacturer Fiat's quit Australia, saying it can't compete with new brands from China. Sales plummeting 87%.
2: Wandle, Need and Feed. The name says it all. Next to Thinkwater. 994 RO. Your sport now.
11: In NRL first, Manly's Tom Trojevic will miss at least the next 4 weeks after scans confirmed a low-grade strain of his right hammy. The AFL Tribunal has upheld Crow Darcy Fogarty's three-match striking ban against Sydney's Harry Cunningham, and it's season over for Essendon's Xavier Dersma, who did his hamstring in the win over GWS. And in soccer, the World Cup has landed in its new home after the victorious Spanish team touched down in Madrid overnight.
2: 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Insurance for home, contents, strata, landlords. Sure, insurance, but fair.
0: Mostly sunny today, but those winds are staying up. That strong wind warning still in place for the Capricorn Coast. It was breezy when I left their house this morning. 26 the expected top for Rockhampton. Below also 26. Gladstone 25 and Yeppoon getting to a top of 22 degrees today. Not too much changes over the next couple of days. Just mostly sunny partly cloudy days for Rocky, staying up around 26, 27 degrees. Right now, sitting on 16 in Rockhampton, 16 also in Gladstone, 18 degrees in Yeppoon, and Billow still on 12.
2: 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Thanks to Boodles Meats in the Big Red Building on Bursica Street. On the talk of Central Queensland, 990 4RO.
0: Tuesday mornings we check in with Detective Inspector Luke Peachy from Crime Services Capricornia District. We'll see if he's available in just a sec. But right after this, the song's battling it out in 4RO's Clash of the Chords, thanks to Antonio's Express on 990 4RO.

0: It's like the argument over whether pineapple goes on a pizza, anchovies or no anchovies. 4ROs, clash of the chords. Thanks to Antonio's Express, pizza for pizza lovers, Musgrave Street.
1: Now, it's a two for Tuesday this morning, two songs to choose between from the same artist, but it's a little bit different to what we usually do. I'll explain that in just a sec. But first of all, it is a two for Tuesday, thanks to Antonio's Express, pizza for pizza lovers in Musgrave Street. You'll love their pizzas, a range of over 40 to choose from, the pastas with the lasagna now, the chicken wings, also the new recipe ribs and so much more, salads and a whole lot more at Antonio's Express. Now, this morning we're remembering Jim Gilstrap. Ever heard of Jim Gilstrap? Well, he's died at the age of 79. Very sad, but possibly the most prolific backing vocalist of all time. Performed for the likes of Stevie Wonder, Whitney Houston, Michael Jackson, Aretha Franklin, Barbara Streisand, Boz Scaggs, was on the famous Silk Degrees album. Also sung backing vocals for Crowded House on their debut album. Elton John, Linda Ronstadt, the list goes on. He also sung

Yes, the theme song of Good Times, sung by Jim Gilstrap, who's died at the age of 79. So what we're going to do, we've got a couple of prolific, a couple of songs that predominantly feature Jim Gilstrap to choose between this morning. So the first one is this, and it may surprise you that this isn't Stevie Wonder.

it's not Stevie Wonder. That's Jim Gilstrap. It's Stevie Wonder's song, You Are the Sunshine of My Life. But the first two lines of that hit were sung by Jim Gilstrap. There you go. So do we want to hear that after 8:30 or this also featuring Jim Gilstrap?

0: Something different this morning for a two for Tuesday in 4RO's Clash of the Chords, thanks to Antonio's Express. Jim Gilstrap, backing vocalist, one of the most prolific of all time, has died at the age of 79. Two songs that feature him predominantly, Sunshine of My Life from Stevie Wonder or Don't Stop Till You Get Enough. Vote on our Facebook page or 49227990. Really interesting. Make sure you research, you look into Jim Gilstrap. Quite incredible. Tuesday mornings, we check in with Detective Inspector Luke Peachy from Crime Services Capricornia District. Good morning.
1: Good morning. Good morning, all.
0: Just as an overview, how would you say the last week has gone crime-wise in central Queensland?
1: Yeah, look, it's been a very busy, not just week, couple of weeks. We've had a number of major investigations. Obviously, we had the sudden unexplained death out in Blackwater, which we deployed staff for. And then obviously on the Wednesday last week, we had the same sudden unexplained death here in Rockhampton, which is obviously under investigation at the moment. On top of that, we've seen a lot of proactive work. We've noticed that a lot of privately manufactured firearms still popping up, which is very concerning. So those can be either made of materials, you know, you can buy at hardware stores, or other that have been printed in 3D printers and that. So very concerning, given that some of these can fire projectiles and be used in commissions of other offences.
0: I'm going to say this, but I think it's probably not exactly the area that I wanted to head in, but has this sort of caught police by surprise a little bit, the construction of these weapons?
1: Oh, no, we saw it coming for a little while, but probably didn't see it coming up here as quickly as it has happened.
0: Fair enough.
1: Obviously, we've previously spoken on this program about people with large amounts of 3D printers, so we're monitoring that very closely. But what we would encourage is if you do suspect that, you know, someone you know is manufacturing these firearms, we know that there's plenty of 3D printers out there and they're being used for good, but if people are out there using these to manufacture illegal firearms, then we need to know about that, because we don't want these firearms to fall in the wrong hands to be used, you know, for shootings and other things. So please contact police as soon as you can.
0: I presume you're also after more details about that unexplained death in Rockhampton of a 32-year-old woman. What can you tell us at this stage?
1: Yeah, look, investigations are ongoing. We closed down the crime scene on Saturday evening. Obviously, that was an extensive examination by our forensic services and our detectives. So the matter is ongoing. We've had a post-mortem, an autopsy, and we're waiting for full results of that before we make any determination on which direction this investigation will go. But like you said, you know, if there's anyone with any information, then please contact Crime Stoppers or Rockhampton Detectives.
0: Look, something else I wanted to ask you about this morning, and this is a conversation that we're having ongoing regarding our homeless situation in Rockhampton, and particularly and even further abroad. Obviously, that's becoming a huge issue locally, and we're seeing these tent cities pop up. I'm just curious, and not suggesting anything, but are they crime hotspots? I mean, you always talk about sort of knowing where these crime hotspots are. Do we have much of an issue out of those tent cities?
1: No, not really. Not as far as, you know, people are being the perpetrators for breaking in or, you know, committing other offences. There might be some minor offences, but not really our hardened criminals who are going out and stealing cars and breaking into houses. No, not by any means.
0: Okay, that's good to hear. All right, well, thank you for your time this morning.
1: No worries, thank you very much.
0: And of course, if you can provide any information to police, Crime Stoppers, or alternatively Police Link, good to catch up with Detective Inspector Luke Peachy from Crime Services Capricornia District on a Tuesday morning. 14 to 7.
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0: It landed on 18.
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2: 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The 4RO Wonder Wheel, thanks to Harvey Norman Electrical and Computers, on the talk of Central Queensland, 990 4RO.
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0: It's 9.94 RO. Good morning, Boodles Big Breakfast. Latest news, sport and weather on the way includes a check-in with the Weather Bureau. Then we'll add another $50 onto our jackpot in the 4RO Wonder Wheel. Thanks to Harvey Norman Electrical and Computers, your chance to win the spend this morning if one of your numbers come up. 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
1: 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Thanks to Gus's, a shot above the rest on the talk of Central Queensland. 990 4RO.
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9: Good morning. Joseph Price with your local news. A bicycle and vehicle crash in North Rockhampton has left a woman in hospital. Emergency crews were called to the intersection of Musgrave Street and Yamba Road near Stockland Shopping Centre just after 12:25pm yesterday. The woman was treated for neck pain and taken to the Rockhampton Hospital in a stable condition. Protected areas across the state are being expanded. The state government has invested $139 million over 4 years to grow Queensland's protected areas and improve visitor infrastructure. Environment Minister Andrew Powell says areas that have been chosen where they'll deliver the greatest environmental benefit while also investing in the ongoing management of parks.
10: More than 82,000 hectares have been added to Queensland's protected areas, which is larger than the size of Singapore.
9: In our region, it includes 5,500 hectares of land at Broadsounds Island and Curtis Island National Parks. A JCU study has given new hope for stopping the spread of cane toads. Researchers have analysed more than 3 million toad calls from locations right across Australia to learn more about their breeding behaviour. Scientists are concerned that toads are moving further down into southern regions of Western Australia where they threaten native species. It's hoped that knowing more about toads' breeding behaviour will help to find the best period to capture them. And the Yeppoon Tennis Club's received a $35,000 funding boost to upgrade its facilities. It comes at a perfect time, with the club welcoming hundreds of competitors and visitors for the internationally recognised Yeppoon Pickleball Festival. The money will go towards new shade structures at the club. Local pickleball player Kel Rasmussen is encouraging the community to come and try the popular sport.
4: Come and try is free every Tuesday morning at 7 a.m, every Saturday morning at 7 a.m. Yes, you come and try this sport for free. You fall in love with it. It's still only $7 a session every time you come and play. And then court hire is only $10. 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
12: Hi there, I'm Rob McLennan. Aussie drivers are being warned to brace for more pain at the bowser as the conflict in the Middle East ramps up again. Iran says not a drop of oil will make it through the Strait of Hormuz if the US continues its aggression. A draft review of April's alleged murder of Kumanjai little baby will be released this morning. According to The Australian, top-end authorities knew what was going on at the five-year-old's home but didn't act early enough to protect her. Anthony Albanese has congratulated Andy Burnham, who's been sworn in as Britain's seventh PM in 10 years. He's hinted he won't touch the AUKUS deal and promised to deliver cost of living relief.
13: I will set out some of those measures starting tomorrow, including how we pay for them.
12: Canadian rapper Drake has revealed he lost more than $2 million betting on Argentina to beat Spain in the World Cup final. That huge loss comes a week after he backed Conor McGregor in his UFC fight with Max Holloway. Conor lost the bout. Drake lost $1.4 million.
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12: Carlton is keeping a spot open for current caretaker Josh Fraser as it whittles down its shortlist for the vacant head coaching role. He joins Corey Enright, James Kelly and Jamie Graham in contention. The Chiefs are eyeing more recruits, with Joey Manu touring PNG facilities. The Daily Telly reporting the former Roosters star travelled to Port Moresby yesterday. That's just weeks after the Warriors failed to sign him.
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0: 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Hello.
14: Good morning, Aaron.
0: I got to tell you, just for about an hour yesterday afternoon, we got a real taste of winter, and maybe not even Central Queensland winter, because it was wet, it was windy, it was cold. We only probably got a couple of mils, but it was quite remarkable just for a very short period of time.
14: Yeah, there's been a few showers along the coast. Not much in the gauges, as you say. We've had, the highest we've had is about 2 millimetres across the Capricornia since 9 a.m. yesterday. So that at Milton and at Samuel Hill. So, not too much getting in the gauges, but perhaps that short, sharp shower happened to miss our rain gauges. There certainly have been some showers sort of pushing onto the coast in the southeasterly winds over the last couple of days, and look, maybe continuing today, there might be. It looks like it's probably easing back. We've got probably pushing more up to the northern part of the Capricornia and up towards the north coast is probably becoming the focus of that shower activity. So most places not expecting very much today through the Capricornia. A little bit of cloud here and there, maybe the odd spit out of some of it, but not too much. And not too wintry either. We're looking at top temperatures around about the mid-20s, 26 for Rocky and at Billawilla, 25 at Gladstone, 22 for Yeppoon.
0: Yes, it is a bit dark outside at the moment.
14: Yes, there is a bit of cloud around this morning. And as I say, maybe one or two spits out of some of that. Nothing showing up on the radar at the moment. But there certainly could be one or two spots through the day. I think we will see a lot of that cloud break up, though, and we will get some sunny breaks through the day. I'd be very surprised if we didn't.
0: And pretty similar for the next few days.
14: Yeah, I think so. I think we'll see. We'll still have southeasterly winds. They're easing back a little bit, but they'll still potentially keep some cloud going around the area. Not too much shower activity, though. I think that risk of showers is pretty low over the next couple of days. Maximum temperatures are staying pretty consistent, though. Rocky, 26 again tomorrow, 27 for Thursday, Friday. Touch cooler on the weekend, 24 for Saturday, and maybe back up to 26 by Sunday. So not too much change expected over the next few days. Maybe a slight return of a couple of showers on Saturday with that slightly cooler temperature as well. So it's probably the only change really in the next week. By Sunday, we're back to just maybe the slight chance of a shower. So, yeah, very consistent weather at the moment, continuing with those southeasterly flow. There could be some morning fog patches developing as we go later in the week, though. Thursday, Friday, probably looking like the more favourable days for some morning fog as well.
0: No good news for the boaties, though.
14: No. Well, look, one bit of good news is that we're going to see the strong wind warning drop back, I think. So today there is a strong wind warning for southeasterly winds 20 to 25 knots, but reaching up to 30 knots at times, particularly in the morning and early afternoon. Seas 1.5 to 2.5 metres and east to southeasterly swell about a metre inshore, but 2 to 3 metres offshore. But we are looking at those conditions easing over the next couple of days. So those southeasterly winds dropping back to 15 to 20 knots tomorrow and back to about 10 to 15 knots by Thursday. So there is an easing trend out on the waters for our boaties as well.
0: Oh, terrific. Lovely. Good to talk to you this morning. Have a great day.
14: You too. Thanks, Aaron.
0: There we go. There's a wrap of the weather for the next couple of days. As we heard, top of 26 degrees today for Rockhampton. Billawilla also 26, Gladstone 25, and Yeppoona top of 22. Pretty similar temperatures over the next couple of days. 16 degrees currently in Rockhampton and Gladstone, 18 in Yeppoon, 12 degrees right now in Billawilla. Billow did get down to 8.7, but it was very early this morning. It was before 4 o'clock. Gladstone's minimum 16.2 only a short time ago. Rockhampton got down to 15.7 just before 6:30. And Yeppoon, the minimum 18, basically where we're sitting right now.
1: Bigger and better than ever. The Boodles Big Breakfast, 4922-7990. On the talk of Central Queensland, 994RO.
0: Good morning. Thanks for your company. Coming up, your chance to win a double pass to join us at our exclusive preview of Holy Days tomorrow week. We've got a stack of tickets to give away over the next week and a half, so you can pick up tickets to that. Also, we'll continue asking the question, where are we going to with our homeless locally? You can have your say, 4922-7990. I know that the place of last resort at the Music Bowl wasn't everyone's cup of tea, but certainly it was a step in the right direction, and now we seem not to have any direction. If you've got a suggestion, 4922-7990. A lot of people were talking about the Plaza Hotel. Well, unfortunately, that's taken off the list now. So what do we do? How do we fix this problem? Because it's certainly it's terrible to see these people, and especially in situations like yesterday when we had a bit of rain. We know it's going to get, once we get to the wet season, it makes it really difficult for these people, especially the ones living down around Kershaw Gardens when those floodwaters rise. So what's the solution? 4922-7990, aaron.stevens@4ro.com.au. But first of all, let's spin the 4RO Wonder Wheel. Thanks to Harvey Norman Electrical and Computers, throwing another $50 on the jackpot. Are you ready to play? 4922-7990. I'll take the fifth caller through this morning. If you're the fifth caller through, you can have a crack. Just need a couple of numbers. Easiest competition in the world. Give me a couple of numbers. We spin the wheel. If one of those is yours, you win. It's 994RO, Boodles Big Breakfast. Thanks to Boodles Meats on 4RO.

0: wonder what's going to happen now. The 4RO Wonder Wheel. Thanks to Harvey Norman Electrical and Computers. It's got Central Queensland in a spin.
1: We're at $400, $400 to spend at Harvey Norman Electrical and Computers if these numbers come up that Marion has chosen this morning. Marion, how are you?
2: Oh, well, thank you.
1: Good to hear. What's your plan for today?
2: Probably just doing a little bit of housework and doing a bit of cooking.
1: Cooking. Cooking sounds good. What are we cooking?
2: Oh, just make some cakes and slices, etc. Yeah. Keep the old man happy.
1: Oh, that's nice. Hey, the way to his heart through his stomach, of course. What's your specialty, Marion? Make us all jealous. What's your best cake or cookie?
2: Oh, probably his slice, ginger slice, or a frangipani pie or something like that.
1: A frangipani pie. Oh, very nice. Mum used to make marshmallow slice. Ever made marshmallow slice?
2: Oh, look, he wants me to make that. That's his favourite.
1: That's his favourite.
2: I've never made it.
1: Oh, well, there you go.
2: His mum used to make them, and he says, can't you make them? I've never tried.
1: You'll have to give marshmallow slice a go and tell us how it went.
2: I will do.
1: We have got the 4RO Wonder Wheel all ready to be spun this morning and worth $400 to spend at Harvey Norman Electrical and Computers. What numbers are we looking for, Marion?
2: Number 2 or 13?
1: Number 2 and 13. And what are 2 and 13 to you?
2: Birthdays.
1: All right, let's do this. 2 and 13, that's what we're looking for to give away $400 to spend at Harvey Norman Electrical and Computers. We're spinning, Marion. We're away.
2: Come on, 2 and 13.
1: Fingers crossed for you. Haven't gone off for a while. It went off twice within a couple of weeks and continues to climb. $400 to spend. There it is, starting to slow down, Marion. Call it home.
2: Come on, 2 and 13. 2 or 13.
1: You've got to promise if 2 or 13 come up, you make marshmallow slice.
2: Yeah, well, I could get one of those nice kitchen bench mixes instead of standing there beating it myself.
1: Of course. Marion, I'm a bit disappointed here because we could have had the marshmallow slice. I didn't even get to build it up because we're too busy talking about that. It's landed on number 3.
2: Oh, that'd be right.
1: But guess what's next to number 3?
2: 13.
1: Yeah. 13's right there. It just clicked over, and as I said, I was gonna build it up, but too busy talking about marshmallow slice. So
2: you
1: close.
2: Happened with my lotto too, Aaron.
1: Oh, really?
2: The number beside it.
1: See, that's when you got to pick the numbers next to them to make that work.
2: That's right.
1: Well, we're so close, Marion.
2: Never mind. Next time.
1: Absolutely. Try again soon.
2: Thanks, Aaron.
1: Okay.
2: Have a good one.
1: You too. See you later. I got so caught up in the conversation about marshmallow slice. Marshmallow slice was beautiful that I didn't really build it up as much because it landed on number 3 right next to number 13. It was one click away. We could have got there this morning. So, Marion, try again soon, won't you? Tomorrow morning, $450 to spend. Thanks to Harvey Norman Electrical and Computers when we spin the 4RO Wonder Wheel.
0: Pacey's poem. Bob Pacey to a topical issue.
3: So the gang's moved on to Lang Park to see who will hold the shield on high. And on that hallowed ground in Queensland, the Blues are sure to hear our victory cry. Queensland!
0: Pacey's poem. Friday mornings after 8, thanks to West Rocky Hardware. 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

The talk of Central Queensland, 94RO. Good morning. It's the Boodles Big Breakfast, 23 past 7. In the last 24 hours around the world, there's been a real spotlight on homelessness. The new PM of the UK, Andy Bunham, has said that it's his main target. It's his first priority is to get people off the streets, sleeping on the streets. And in Auckland, they've announced maybe a different strategy, but a move-on policy. They want to implement a move-on policy to move people out of the city. I mentioned earlier this morning, I think I've seen the beginnings of another start of a tent city yesterday, just a solitary tent on its own on Yamba Road. Of course, just around the corner, we find a tent city that's been growing over time directly across from Stockland and Kershaw Gardens. I mean, at one stage, they were talking about 200 or so people living there. Who knows how many people are there now? Councillor Grant Mathers was behind Rockhaven, which failed in its attempt to bring those homeless together at the Music Bowl, and joins me this morning. He's been doing a lot of work behind the scenes.

0: Councillor Mathers, thanks again for your time.
1: Any time at all, Aaron. How are you this morning?
0: Good. These 10 cities are getting bigger.
1: Yeah, they certainly are, Aaron. And look, unfortunately, that's exactly what's going to happen. You know, we've seen it in the past. And, you know, when there's a point where, some of these people are nomadic, so they will move to different locations. But when they find a spot, you know, we see that the people do naturally congregate together. They do that for the reason, so they obviously feel safer in numbers. But, you know, they also know that the more people that are in one location, the harder it is to be moved on. So, you know, that's just something that we'll see naturally as these tent cities start to grow, you know.
0: But hold on a second. The fact that they're congregating together and we're seeing these tent cities grow, wasn't that one of the arguments against Rockhaven, that people wouldn't want to be together?
1: Yeah, that's exactly right. It certainly was, Aaron. And you know, that's what I was pushing all the time to basically say that, you know, I was going out and still am going out and speaking to these people weekly, and they say that they like to find people, you know, It's people that can live a shared experience, as you can imagine, Aaron. It's the same thing when we find friends that we've got something in common with. We can share that, and it's that lived experience. They're not judging each other. They try to help each other, but you know, obviously, it also causes problems for other people that are dealing with those tent cities as well. And this is why I think it's important that we find, you know, a location that we can actually look after these people and offer them some amenities, you know.
0: Of course, Rockhaven and the Music Bowl, it did have plenty of opposition. People didn't think it was the greatest idea in the world. But I've got to say, we're 6 months down the track and we're no better off. It would have been a really good starting point, wouldn't it?
1: Well, Aaron, it would have been something we could have at least turned around and said that we gave it a shot to see how it was going to work, you know, whereas at the moment nothing's being done and these people are just congregating, you know, in different locations. You know, while I was doing the work with Rockhaven, you know, what a lot of the general public didn't see, and I understand, you know, it's you know, everyone wants to support these people, but they don't want it in their backyard. It's the way it goes. But, you know, when I was doing the work on it, you know, I had doctors approach me who said they were happy to offer outreach medical services to these people. You know, if we could have found a location, you know, there was people that would be prepared to even donate some old caravans. So, you know, we had people saying they were prepared to donate tents and that type of thing. So we just don't know, you know. Humanity is good. There's a lot of good people out there, but you've got to give them a hand. And if Rockhaven could have been the type of project that we, you know, we had the men's shed offering to make tables and chairs so people could have a communal eating area. So there's a lot of people out there that want to help. They just aren't sure how to do it. And I believe having them in one location like the project, like Rockhaven, would have given us that opportunity to see that happen, you know.
0: It was certainly better than nothing. You know, do you have any idea of what's being done? Where are we at? Are we moving forward with any sort of solution?
1: At this present point in time, we're working, council's working with the state. There is a little bit of stuff happening there. The issue is, you know, the state are definitely, you can see around town there's more social housing being built. But, you know, this stuff is going to take 2-3 years and there still won't be enough houses to house everyone that we need, let alone the people that, you know, are working and you know, the women and families that are, you know, the women that are moving out from families because of domestic violence. Mm-hmm. So there's a whole group of people there that need to, you know, take priority to get into homes. So, you know, none of this is going to help the people that are here right now, you know. And Aaron, we're just lucky we haven't had a cold winter. It's been a pretty mild winter, but I don't know about you, but I still wouldn't like to be sleeping out in a tent, even with the winter that we've had now, you know.
0: Not at all. And particularly yesterday we had a little bit of rain around and it's been windy. I mean, I don't know how some of those tents stand up in some of the wind that we've had. It's just frustrating, and I'm sure you feel the frustration too, because you see evidence of people wanting to reach out and help these people, don't you?
1: Yeah, we certainly do. Like you can just have a look now and just sort of see even the popularity of Mobi. You know, it's up and running now, and for people that aren't aware of it, that's the mobile outreach bus that's being run by Shelter Collective. You know, it's getting probably about the numbers that David has been telling me, between 13 to 15 people, and they've, you know, they're giving them breakfast a couple of times a week at a couple of different locations down the bottom end of Kershaw Gardens. I was just talking to another church group that's trying to work out how they've got a van and they want to go around and help feed these people as well. So there's lots of organisations. People were worried about all the costs of something like a project like Rockhaven all falling back onto ratepayers. Well, there's a couple of things with that, Aaron, which is, number one, there's a lot of people that were prepared to volunteer to help with projects like that. But there's also a lot of costs that falls back onto ratepayers now, just to clean up after these people that are in these areas now. Whereas if we could put them into a location, it's a lot easier for us to be able to maintain the area that they're in.
0: Do we have any ideas of numbers and how they've increased over the last 6 to 8 months?
1: No, I haven't got exact numbers. I'm actually waiting for some more numbers, and I've got to reach out to Fabian from I've forgotten the name of it now, but I've got to reach out to Fabian who's actually getting all those numbers together to see what those increases have. But the people that I've been speaking to at some of the outreach at CQID and Anglicare definitely are seeing more and more people coming through their doors. There's no doubt about that. And as these cost of living, continue to increase everywhere, we're going to see more and more problems with this, and it's something that all levels of government need to get in.
0: All right, well, keep up the good work, Councillor Mathers, and keep in touch. I think we've just got to still keep talking about it, don't we? So the pressure's on.
1: Yeah, that's exactly right. So we'll keep pushing and we'll see what we can come up with. But I certainly feel for the people that are out there on the streets, but I certainly understand for the community as well who are driving past these locations and seeing what it makes our city look like as well. It's a very hard thing. It's a complicated issue that we need to continue to work on.
0: It's horrible. Thank you for your time this morning. Appreciate it.
1: No problem, Aaron. Thanks very much.
0: Councillor Grant Mathers, who is passionate about this and been behind, obviously, Rockhaven, but this cause and doing something about it. Be interested to hear from Fabian again. We've spoken to him a couple of times on this program about how those numbers have grown. But it is, look, it's a blight on us as a community that we continue to let these tent cities grow. And as Councillor Mathers said, it hasn't been a cold winter. It could have been a lot worse, but certainly that wind's been up and just be terrible sleeping out there. I can't imagine what it's like. Latest news, sport and weather next.
2: 4ROs, Clash of the Chords. Thanks to Antonio's Express. It's for people who want a slice of the action, for those who work for a crust. It's a competition for listeners who need the challenge. And it's not about the dough. No, it's about the Antonio's Pizza Prize each week. Just vote for the song that's topping the other. So if you want to pizza the excitement, join 4ROs, Clash of the Chords. Thanks to Antonio's Express. Pizza Pasta Ribs in Musgrave Street.
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9: Good morning, Joseph Price with your local news. National Farm Safety Week is reminding farmers they don't have to manage workplace safety on their own. 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
10: No farmer should feel like safety is on their shoulders alone. 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
9: That's Australian Institute of Health and Safety CEO Julia Whitford speaking there. It follows the deaths of Central Queensland farmer Ian Burnett and his seven-year-old grandson when their all-terrain vehicle rolled into a dam in March this year. The recently upgraded Agnes Water Skate Park has been damaged by vandals less than a week after it reopened. In the early hours of Saturday morning, the stormwater drain lid was forced open and a fire was lit inside the pit, as well as electrical damage which cut power to the skate park and nearby amenities block. The repair bill is expected to be more than $15,000 and will take around a month to complete. The skate park remains open but will no longer be lit until 8 p.m. at present due to the electrical damage. 5,500 hectares of land in central Queensland has been added to Queensland's protected areas, expanding Broadsounds Island and Curtis Island National Parks. It's part of 82,000 hectares across the state, which is now part of National Parks and Protected Area Network. Environment Minister Andrew Powell says $111 million was allocated in the state budget to continue to protect and manage our parks.
11: We're taking a practical approach. We're protecting the right places. We're investing in looking after them properly. And we're making sure they continue to support regional communities, local jobs and visitors for generations to come.
9: And free information sessions will take place in Bundi and Billawheeler this week to help primary producers increase their knowledge about family farm succession and business transition. The interactive sessions offer practical information such as why family and business communication can be difficult, what makes a meeting work and how to work around differing family goals. One will run in Billawheeler today and Bundaberg on Thursday.
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12: Good morning, I'm Rob McLennan. Proposed new laws would hold telcos to account whenever services go down. That comes as a Senate inquiry has told the recent Telstra outage would have been prevented if an ageing, low-cost server had been replaced. Australian petrol bowsers are likely to be hit with higher prices again due to a worsening in the conflict in the Middle East. Iran says it won't allow any oil or gas through the Strait of Hormuz if the US continues with its aggression. Barnaby Joyce has yelled at his dog during a heated interview on the ABC's 7:30. The One Nation MP was defending Pauline Hanson and her appearance on another program when sparks flew.
13: I have to apologise for this dog, which has decided to bail up.
14: Don't worry about the dog. Just answer the question.
13: Don't be rude. Otherwise, this interview will come to a grinding halt, Sarah.
12: And new Aussie research has found the tyres on electric vehicles create more toxic dust than those on petrol cars.
2: TestX. 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Your sport now.
12: Rabbitohs star Brandon Smith has opened up about his personal battles after spending the off-season in rehab. The troubled hooker telling Nine he's now 300 days sober.
15: The trajectory I saw in my career and my life not going in a good place, and something had to change it. And I want to make it clear that I made that decision by myself.
12: Darcy Fogarty will miss the next three AFL games after the Adelaide Stars' striking ban was upheld at the tribunal.
16: A little bit disappointing, but ultimately, yeah, respect the decision of the tribunal. 4RO weather for Rockhampton and Central Queensland.
2: A man's toy shop. 750 mil dual control industrial fans for just $189.
0: 26 the expected top today for Rockhampton. Billow also getting to 26 degrees. Gladstone 25. And Yeppoona top at 22 degrees today. Similar temperatures over the next couple of days and similar conditions. Partly cloudy tomorrow and Thursday. Tops of 26 tomorrow for Rockhampton, 27 on Thursday. We take a little bit of a dip in the temperature on Saturday with, I guess, the chance of a shower about. But staying up around that 26, 27 degrees apart from that for the next week. Incredible. Currently sitting on 17 degrees in Rockhampton. It's also 17 in Gladstone. Yeppoon's been up above 18 degrees all morning. Right now in Billawila sitting on 12.
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0: I thought Colin Boyce, member for Flynn, was back this week. I did see a press release come out for him, but it doesn't look like he's available to have a chat to us this morning. He's still away. But I will go through that press release that came out because it's quite interesting, some of the details. We'll get to that not too far away. But first of all, I want to give you the chance to win tickets to Holy Days before we get to 8 o'clock. Holy Days, which is our next exclusive preview coming up at Event Cinemas Rockhampton tomorrow week. Got a lot of tickets to give away in a week and a half.
2: Time to have a shot at 4RO's Gus's Quick Shots. Reveal the songs to win, thanks to Gus's. A shot above the rest.
0: Had a good start in this one. The first song and the last song went off on day one. It's been a bit tricky since. It's the middle three that we need to reveal. We know the theme. It's crazy. So which of the songs can you get from 2, 3, and 4 this morning to win yourself a couple of coffees, thanks to Gus's? Or if you can reveal all three, I'll give you lunch for two and a couple of coffees at Gus's, a shot above the rest. That number two song is so quick, but it's a pretty significant part of the song. So if you can just pick up that number two song in there, I reckon you can get that pretty easy. Number four, I reckon, is pretty easy too. I reckon that should go off. The one in the middle, it's tricky because of the part of the song that we've used. So crazy is the theme. We've got the first and the last. Need one of the ones in the middle at least this morning. Listening back to it, that number three song, the one right in the middle, is very tricky. 49227990, if you reckon you can reveal any of those three songs, give it a go this morning to pick up a couple of coffees, thanks to Gus's, a shot above the rest. Could even win for yourself lunch for two and a couple of coffees in those lunches. Beautiful. It's 990 4RO. 4RO's Quick Shots, thanks to Gus's, 19 to 8.

0: Time to have a shot at 4RO's Gus's Quick Shots. Reveal the songs to win, thanks to Gus's. A shot above the rest.
1: Here it is. Here's the songs we're trying to identify. Two down, three to go. That's the reason we call it 4RO's Quick Shots. Five quick shots of songs, thanks to Gus's, a shot above the rest. Two down, three to go, and it'll be interesting to see which ones we reveal with Rachel. Morning, Rachel.
2: Good morning, Aaron. How are you?
1: Good. What's going on in the world of Rachel today?
2: Oh, not much. Just driving on over to work, actually.
1: Okay. All right. Now, you've got a long day ahead of you?
2: Not too bad. Hopefully it'll be a productive day, I'm sure.
1: All right. Can you squeeze in a coffee or two in there somewhere?
2: Oh, there's always time for coffee.
1: All right. Here they are. What do you got for me, Rachel?
2: I think I've got the third one for you. It's super, super quick. Is it Beyonce, Crazy in Love?
1: Crazy in Love is the fourth song, but yes, it is in there.
2: Sorry.
1: Yes. Yeah. Crazy in Love, Beyonce. Either of the others?
2: No, I'll have to have a closer listen, but that was the only one I could get today.
1: All right, Rachel, a couple of coffees. Thanks to Gus's. Just come pick up those vouchers.
2: Will do. Thank you so much.
1: Have a good day at work.
2: Thanks, bye.
1: See ya. Rachel getting the fourth song. So it's two and three left to reveal. So we've got one, four and five. See if we can get those other couple tomorrow morning. Thanks to Gus's, a shot above the rest. 4RO's Quick Shots. Tuesday mornings around this time, we usually catch up with Colin Boyce, a member for Flynn. He has been away for the last couple of weeks and he'll be back next Monday or next Tuesday. We'll catch up with him then. But he did send through a press release, or at least his office sent through a press release this morning, which I thought was interesting, which is why I thought maybe he was back this week. Colin Boyce, MP, is urging the Queensland Premier, David Crisafulli, to scrap his supporting net zero by 2050 policy. This is the policy which is causing wide-scale destruction of agricultural farmland and native vegetation, flora and fauna, along the tops of the Great Dividing Range from Cairns to the Queensland-New South Wales border. The net zero argument is the principal driver of the whole cost of living issue, Mr. Boyce said. Everything becomes more expensive with the net zero by 2050 policy. Mr. Crisafulli last week argued that renewable energy is bringing down the price of wholesale power. Mr. Boyce said, this may be so. However, it is the retail cost of power that concerns consumers, both industrial, business and domestic. This is one of the reasons One Nation has gained so much popularity. If any of my political colleagues refuse to understand this, it's their political peril, he said. There are more than 100 projects at various stages of approval in the electorate of Flynn, and the majority of my constituents are opposed to these projects, which are destroying the landscape, flora, fauna and agricultural land in its path. So that press release out by Colin Boyce, member for Flynn. No doubt we'll hear more about that from the member for Flynn, but we'll have a chat to him about that next week when he returns next Tuesday.
0: The fun and banter is back this weekend.
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0: Boodle's Big Breakfast on 994RO. Thanks to Boodle's Meats in the Big Red Building on Bursiger Street. 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Latest news, sport and weather coming up soon in the next half hour. I'll give you another chance to win the biggest ever jackpot of the 4RO Perry's RGA Secret Sound. Here it is, $710 this morning. I did add another clue yesterday. Didn't go off this afternoon, yesterday afternoon with Luke, so we get another go this morning. And being a Tuesday, we'll check in with the Mayor of the Livingston Shire, Adam Bellow. We'll do that soon. But tomorrow week, we're heading back to the movies, back to Event Cinemas Rockhampton for a special advanced screening of Holy Days. This looks so funny. It's your chance to win tickets via our Facebook page or 49227990. Starring Miriam Margolyes, Judy Davis and Jackie Weaver, three female legends of Australian cinema. Holy Days is a hilarious and heartwarming road trip adventure about a young boy and three eccentric nuns on a mission to save their beloved convent. Packed with laughs, unexpected twists and plenty of heart, don't miss Holy Days in cinemas at Event Cinemas Rockhampton very soon. Your chance to join us next Wednesday night. Have a listen to this.
1: Well, Brian Collins, what have you done this time?
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0: I don't think we've ever seen a movie like this before. Just incredible. So Holy Days coming to Event Cinemas Rockhampton. You can see it with us tomorrow week. 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News is next.
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16: Good morning. Joseph Price with your local news. A woman's in a stable condition after a crash between a bicycle and vehicle in North Rockhampton. Emergency crews were called to the intersection of Musgrave Street and Yamba Road near Stockland Shopping Centre just after 12:25pm yesterday. The woman was treated for neck pain and taken to Rockhampton Hospital in a stable condition. 13 people have already died in farm accidents this year, with National Farm Safety Week urging workers to share safety lessons. It includes Central Queensland farmer Ian Burnett and his 7-year-old grandson, who both died when their all-terrain vehicle rolled into a dam in March this year. Australian Institute of Health and Safety CEO Julia Whitford says farmers can help prevent accidents by learning from each other.
17: A lot of what keeps farmers safe comes from watching and learning from each other. It's worth everyone sharing what works, even the small things, because that's how we can back each other up.
16: More than 82,000 hectares of land has been added to Queensland's protected areas. It includes 5,500 hectares of land at Broadsounds Island and Curtis Island National Parks in central Queensland. Environment Minister Andrew Powell says it comes as the state budget allocated $111 million to keep up expanding our national parks and protected area network.
18: Our budget is investing to strategically grow Queensland's protected area network and to ensure these special places are properly cared for into the future.
16: And the Appoon Tennis Club has received a $35,000 funding boost to upgrade its facilities. The grant comes at the perfect time, with hundreds of competitors and visitors currently in town for the internationally recognised Appoon Pickleball Festival. Appoon Tennis Club President Craig Matty welcomed the funding, saying it would help the club continue its remarkable growth.
19: Oh, this grant is a great opportunity for us to really kick off some major projects that we've got underway or that we would like to get going. This is to go towards a permanent shade structure and roof at the pickleball courts, where we're currently using very temporary alternatives to keep people out of the sun, the weather.
7: National news now.
20: Hi there, I'm Rob McLennan. Pilots on Qantas international routes are planning industrial action over drawn-out pay talks. They're also demanding better conditions, including more notice for unexpected call-outs and 3 days off every 2 months that can't be cancelled. The draft findings of a review into the death of Kumanjai Little Baby will be released this morning. The Australian is reporting they show Northern Territory child protection workers failed to adequately respond to repeated signs of DV in the five-year-old's home in the lead-up to her alleged murder in April. Britain's latest Prime Minister, Andy Burnham, has been officially sworn in.
21: I am acutely conscious that I am the sixth person in the last 10 years to walk up this street, the seventh Prime Minister since 2016.
20: Former Attorney General Mark Dreyfus reckons Australia should consider buffer zones outside synagogues and Jewish schools, similar to those near abortion clinics.
7: First wash free. Car lovers, South Rocky and Versica, T's and C's apply. 994RO, your sport now.
20: Former Collingwood AFL coach Nathan Buckley's described his response to learning he'd missed out on Tassie's top job. He's told Fox Footy he'll now focus on his assistant gig at the Cats.
22: Went home, kicked the dog, threw the toys out of the cot, and and then woke up this morning and went to my job at Geelong.
20: In NRL, Dean Young's officially been given the Dragons' head coaching role, edging out South's assistant coach Ben Hornby, and female tennis players will be forced to undergo mandatory biological sex testing.
7: 4RO weather for Rockhampton and Central Queensland. Navigating the legal landscape. How they help. Grant and Simpson Lawyers.
0: Yeah, good morning. We've got a mostly sunny day on the way, except there's plenty of cloud to start us off this morning. A lot of cloud around, maybe a spit or two out of that, but supposed to be clearing up to a mostly sunny day. Then partly cloudy for the next couple of days, 26 today for Rockhampton, 26 tomorrow, 27 through Thursday and Friday. Yeppoon expecting a top today of around 22 degrees, Gladstone 25, and Pilliwela will get to 26. Out on the water today, there is a strong wind warning for the Capricorn Coast, southeasterlies 20 to 25 knots, reaching up to 30 knots during the morning and early afternoon. Seas 1.5 to 2.5 metres. UV index 6, which is high, so cover up if you're out and about. Currently sitting on 18 degrees in Rockhampton. It's 14 in Billawheeler, 17 in Gladstone, and getting close to 19 degrees for Yeppoon. Congratulations to everyone who picked up double passes to Holy Days. More chances on the way.
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0: Might even do it again before 9. Give you another chance before 9 o'clock to pick yourself up double pass. So I took as many calls as I possibly could in that short period of time because we've got to move on to this. There it is. The 4RO Perry's IGA Secret Sound. Hard to believe it's hung in there this long. $710 to spend if it goes off this morning. The only way, squeeze, get it out, plastic. They're your clues. The only way, squeeze, get it out, plastic. You put them all together and you'll win $710 to spend at Perry's IGA, Wandledean Street in Yeppoon. Good luck. Also this half hour, Adam Bellow, Mayor of the Livingston Shire, joining us on 994RO. Morning, Boodle's Big Breakfast at 6 past 8.

0: back and sounding better than ever. The 4RO Perry's IGA Secret Sound. Thanks to Perry's IGA, Dean Street, Wandle and Yeppoon.
1: How does $710 to spend sound? $710 to spend at Perry's IGA, Wandle, Dean Street and Yeppoon simply by telling us correctly what this is. And you got a bit to work with. The only way, squeeze, get it out, plastic. Let's go to the phones. Colleen, good morning. How are you? You good, Colleen?
2: Yes.
1: That's good. How's things?
2: Oh, a bit nippy, eh?
1: Yeah, it isn't temperature-wise, but with that cool breeze.
2: That cold wind, yeah.
1: Exactly. That whips through you. Do you reckon you could spend $710 at Perry's IGA?
2: Oh, it'd be nice.
1: Here we go.
2: It's a wild guess, eh?
1: All right, take your wild guess, Colleen. What do you think?
2: Well, I think it might be, you know, the squeeze bottles you can get mayonnaise and sauces and that in?
1: Yes.
2: You take the top off and take the foil bit off and then put the top back on and start squeezing it everywhere.
1: Yeah, you know that foil bit? Do you know that foil bit you take off?
2: Yeah.
1: Why do they make it so hard to take off?
2: To pick up and to peel it off, I don't know.
1: It's so, I don't know why they don't have a larger tab so you can actually peel it off, because you end up having to stab it.
2: Yeah, pull it off.
1: I know. Colleen, it's not that.
2: Okay, right. Well, good luck for the next one.
1: Talk soon, Colleen. Bye. Kim, $710 to spend at Perry's IGA, Wandle Dean Street in Yeppoon. What do you reckon?
3: You're talking to me?
1: Yes. Hello, Kim. How are you?
3: Hi. That's good. I'm trying to think what it's called now. It's one of those heat sealing, where they seal the plastic bags if they put something in it.
1: Yes.
3: Really left field, isn't it?
1: Yeah.
3: So I guess you have to put the thing in the bag, let the air out of it, put it under the press thing, and it sort of presses and seals the bag.
1: It's a good guess, Kim.
3: But it's wrong.
1: No, it's not the one today, I'm afraid. Thank you very much.
3: What I was going to say. All right, thank you.
1: All right, bye. I want to take another call. Let's go again. Here we go. The only way, squeeze, get it out, plastic, 49227990. I'm not even going to look at the screen. I'm just going to randomly grab a call. Here we go. We ready? A bonus call this morning. Been doing this a fair bit lately. I want it to go off. I want a giveaway, $710 to spend at Perry's IGA, Wandle Dean Street, in Yeppoon. Let's go. 4RO, g'day, who's this? Hello? Hello?
4: Hey, g'day.
1: Oh, here we go. Yeah, who have I got?
4: Jim.
1: Hello, Jim, how are you?
4: Yeah, good, thanks.
1: Jim, this is it, the bonus chance. What do you reckon it is?
4: I reckon it's a slippery seam, the ice blocks, and squeezing it up and biting it off.
1: How good were they? Remember when you were at school and you used to get those all the time?
4: Yes.
1: Mate, I love the guess, and it sounds like it, but no, Jim, it's not that either.
4: No go. Righto then.
1: All right, thanks, buddy. Thanks for having a go. I guess we have to leave it to Luke again this afternoon. Luke Cross, we'll give you a chance after 5 o'clock to win $710. If it doesn't go off this afternoon, tomorrow morning, 7:20, the 4RO, Perry's IGA Secret Sound. It's got to go off eventually. Think about this. The only way, squeeze, get it out, plastic. Good luck this afternoon.
0: So, what's happening locally? 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
16: Hi, I'm Victoria Devine, former financial advisor and host of the She's on the Money podcast. If you worked from home this year, even just one day a week, listen up, because you might be leaving money on the table. The ATO has a fixed rate method that allows you to claim 67 cents for every hour you work from home. That covers electricity, internet, mobile phone usage, and even things like your home office furniture. Sounds pretty good, right? But there is a catch. You need a record of the hours you worked from home. A spreadsheet, a calendar, or a diary is fine, but no diary equals no deduction. Alternatively, if you've got detailed records and receipts, you might be better off claiming actual costs, like a percentage of your internet or power bill, but that's more admin. If in doubt, start tracking now, even if it's just for future years. It's one of the simplest ways to reduce your taxable income, and it's totally worth the 2 minutes it takes to set up a system.
0: It's a 4RO Boodles Big Breakfast. Interesting, entertaining radio. 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

0: Foodle's Big Breakfast on 994 RO. Good morning. 21 past 8. Tuesday mornings we check in with the Mayor of the Livingstone Shire, Adam Bellow. Good morning.
1: Hey, good morning, Aaron. Your 4RO listeners, it's wonderful to be here on this windy Tuesday morning and in our beautiful region.
0: Yeah, great to have you too. Speaking of our beautiful region, we've been talking about the homeless situation, particularly in Rockhampton this morning. The numbers are getting out of control. We've got to find a way to go forward with this. You don't have the same extent of an issue down on the coast.
1: I think we do have certainly some challenges in that space, but I don't want to sound like I'm pleased that we don't have quite the level of interest that challenge that Rockhampton has. But I am aware that Mayor Williams up there and his council is faced with some challenging circumstances there. I noticed when I pulled up at the lights the other day, just opposite the shopping fair, it was just tragic. I looked to my left, literally on the side of the footpath, a lady was setting up a tent.
0: Yep.
1: And making a small fire, and I almost couldn't believe what I was seeing. So it is a societal problem that we are all challenged with in differing levels, but we do have some of it down here, and our local laws work very empathetically with those people to try and connect them with service providers, which our main course or our main point of call there is the Community Development Centre, where we've got a great bunch of staff. They're dedicated to helping where they can. They are experiencing more and more demand, though, so it's something that we are constantly turning our minds to and trying to help where we can. As a local government, you are limited to your ability. It's generally a higher level of government, state, federal governments that have much more power, I guess, and finances to be able to assist. But we are here to help, and we'll continue to do that.
0: Is there something you've done differently on the coast?
1: Oh, look, I really don't know the answers, yeah. Aaron, in that
0: Fair
1: space.
0: Enough. Yep.
1: We do have a very caring community development centre with dedicated staff there, including professional people and volunteers. Our local laws are very quick to identify persons that are basically illegally camping in council road reserves or council parks.
0: Sure.
1: We don't want to see them get established in our council parks, but we recognise there's a human factor to this, and we're certainly empathetic to trying to ensure they get connected to the services that give them the best chance of moving out of that state of homelessness. And sometimes people don't want to be helped.
0: Yeah, that's right.
1: That's where it becomes even more challenging. But we'll continue to be as supportive as we can, and as we try and deal with that as a community.
0: 49227990 is my number. 8:24. Mayor, you've got so much on your plate at the moment, don't you?

0: Well, I think the whole council, you know, right down from, mayor, councillors, the CEO, Tom Upton, who's been there about 2 weeks. He feels like he's been there 10 years, he said, because there's so much stuff he's done in the first 2 weeks. And the all of the staff that work at Livingston Council as a growing council, the workload is certainly very, very constant. And, but it's an exciting time to be part of the leadership team that, you know, is trying to deliver great outcomes for our community. And, you know, we had the Australian, the pickleball championships just recently here in at our wonderful pickleball courts in Lammermoor, over 400 people there. It's the largest pickleball tournament in Australia. And to hear the feedback from people there who say, we just cannot believe where you guys live here. This is paradise. So wonderful to see that so successful. The week before, we had the Australian windsurfing titles held out at the Keppel Bay Sailing Club. Literally hundreds of windsurfers out on Keppel Bay. And so there's just so much going on. And winter's a beautiful time here. We've got the running festival coming up. They're looking at the biggest event they've ever put on, with, I think, over 3,500 runners. It just keeps going from strength to strength. So it's a great time to be involved.
1: Absolutely. Just on the pickleball, did you have a hit? Because I know you regard yourself as a bit of a pickleball player.
0: Well, actually, this time I sat in the commentary box. And
1: oh, you've moved up to commentary level.
0: Yeah, moved into commentary, as if I know a lot about pickleball, other than you've got to get it over the net. But no, I sat alongside a professional pickleball commentator who travels the world commentating pickleball. And so that was a very, very entertaining half an hour. We commentated one of the finals games, the A-grade games. But I'll tell you what, the skills are really, really impressive to see. So full power to those guys. It was a great event. And tonight, actually, just a big shout-out to the Rocky Rowing bid for the Olympic Games. They're heading up to Rockhampton this evening to attend a meeting, I think, Senator Matt Canavan and Donna Kirkland, the member for Rockhampton, along with other respected leaders, Mayor Tony Williams, going up there just to hear about the latest on the rowing. So looking forward to connecting in that and just seeing where that's at. It certainly is an exciting time in central Queensland, and we continue to work together as local mayors across our region at the CQ Rock level with mayors from Warrabinda and Banana and Central Highlands and Gladstone and Rockhampton, all working together to collaborate for the best outcomes we can for our region.
1: Well done.
0: And so we'll continue to do that.
1: Yeah, very good. We'll follow up that discussion about the rowing tomorrow. Obviously, that has a huge benefit for the coast if it goes ahead in 2032.
0: Yeah, absolutely. Certainly would the benefit would spread right across central Queensland, and we believe the decision is certainly not ours to make at a local government level, but if the state government believe it can be put on there and it can be successful, well, all power to them. And let's wait and see what happens.
1: Yep, absolutely.
0: Get behind it.
1: Great to talk to you, Mayor. Have a fantastic day, and we'll catch up again next week.
0: Always a pleasure. Thanks for that. Bye-bye.
1: Yeah, certainly plenty going on the coast. Adam Bellow, Mayor of the Livingston Shire, 28 past 8, latest news, sport and weather. We're going to have a chat to Maria, who wanted to say a couple of things about the homeless situation in Rockhampton, so we'll get to her. Also in the next half hour, the winning song in 4RO's Clash of the Chords, thanks to Antonio's Express. We'll check in with Trey Brown from the Capras, a big win for them on the weekend again. They're going well. And also on this day, thanks to Move Mobility. So busy half hour on the way on 990 4RO. 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
8: Good morning. Joseph Price with your local news. 13 people have died in farm accidents this year. As National Farm Safety Week shines a spotlight on the dangers facing the industry, the campaign's urging farmers and workers to put safety first and prevent more lives being lost.
9: Farm safety isn't only about machinery. It's also the long hours, harsh conditions, and working alone for days on end. And that takes a toll on anyone. This week, we want farmers checking in on each other and to remind people support is there if they need it.
8: That's Australian Institute of Health and Safety CEO Julia Whitford speaking there. It follows the death of Central Queensland farmer Ian Burnett and his seven-year-old grandson when their all-terrain vehicle rolled into a dam in March this year. Vandals have targeted the recently upgraded Agnes Water Skate Park less than a week after it reopened. According to council, the stormwater drain lid was forced open and a fire was lit inside the pit, as well as electrical damage in the early hours of Saturday morning. The repair bill is expected to be more than $15,000 and will take around a month to complete. A James Cook Uni study has given new hope for stopping the spread of cane toads. Researchers have analysed more than 3 million toad calls from locations right across Australia to learn more about their breeding behaviour. It's hoped that the new information will help find the best period to capture them and stop them moving into new regions. A $35,000 grant will see the Yeppoon Tennis Club upgrade its facilities as it sees remarkable growth. Member for Keppel Nigel Hutton says the investment will enhance the club's ability to host major events like the internationally recognised Yeppoon Pickleball Festival.
10: The Yeppoon Pickleball Festival demonstrates how responsive not only our community is, but the broader Queensland market is to what we have here on the Capricorn Coast. This event, which is the largest pickleball festival in all of Australia, is drawing people from across Australia and the world, and having permanent facilities means that they're going to be better prepared and bigger and better for next year.
8: And primary producers can increase their knowledge to assist with family farm succession and business transition at a free information session in Billawheeler today. The interactive session offers practical information such as why family and business communication can be difficult, what makes a meeting work, and how to work around differing family goals.
7: National News now.
11: Hi, I'm Rob McLennan. The US has launched a ninth straight night of attacks on Iran. Secretary of State Marco Rubio says there's no point returning to the table if Iran's not serious about peace.
12: I think we're always open to diplomacy. It has to be real. It has to be a deal that they're willing to live by. I mean, their behavior has to change in order for ours to change.
11: Border Force is claiming a major win in its fight against organized crime, seizing a record amount of illicit tobacco and illegal vapes in the last financial year. It estimates it's prevented more than than 2 billion illegal cigarettes from getting to market and save more than 4.7 billion in Dodge tobacco taxes. One Nation's Barnaby Joyce has insisted Pauline Hanson is not trying to revive the White Australia policy in a testy interview on 7:30, interrupted by his dog.
13: I think, sit down! Sorry. It's a dog.
11: And Italian car maker Fiat has quit Australia, saying it can't compete with new brands from China, sales plummeting 87%.
7: Insurance for home, contents, strata, landlords. Sure, insurance, but fair. 994RO, your sport now.
11: In NRL first, Manly's Tom Trbojevic will miss at least the next 4 weeks after scans confirmed a low-grade strain of his right hamstring. In AFL, it's season over for Essendon's Xavier Duursma. He's also done the hammy in the win over GWS. The AFL tribunals upheld Crow Darcy Fogarty's 3-match striking ban against Sydney's Harry Cunningham. And soccer's World Cup has landed in its new home after the victorious Spanish team touched down in Madrid overnight.
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1: It's 19 degrees now in Rockhampton, also 19 in Yeppoon, 18 and a half in Gladstone and 14, close to 15 in Billawheela. Heading for a top of 26 degrees today for Rockhampton, mostly sunny, winds southeasterly 15 to 25 k's, tending easterly 15 to 20 in the early afternoon, then becoming light in the evening. There is a strong wind warning for the Capricorn Coast. Just a reminder, UV index reaching 6, which is high, so cover up if you're out and about. 22 today for Yeppoon, 25 for Gladstone, 26 degrees for Billawheela.
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1: 24 to 9. We will catch up with Trey Brown from the Capras in the next 15 minutes. Also on this day, thanks to Move Mobility and the winning song in 4RO's Clash of the Chords, thanks to Antonio Soon. We are talking about this massive issue with homelessness in Rockhampton, in central Queensland, more broadly around the world. It's been brought up by the new UK PM. He's named it as his number one priority, fixing their homeless issue. They're looking at solutions around the world. What can we do here? 49227990. Hello, Maria. What can I do for you?
14: What I rang up for is about Kershaw Gardens.
1: Yes.
14: I had cousins from Lismore staying there one night last Wednesday night. A bloke come up from down the gardens and knocked on my cousin's door and wanted to use the toilet in their van, in their camper.
1: Oh, really?
14: And he said, no, you're not coming in to use my toilet. And he went around about 6 different vans, they said, after that, knocking on doors. And they had this, you know, it was while the servo and everything was open. But I don't know how many times a day or night that's happening over there.
1: You know, and I don't know either. And this is the thing, because, and look, we do feel sorry for them, and for whatever reason they've got themselves into that situation, we've certainly got to do something. Yeah. We've got to help them. But, Maria, yeah, one of the things that have come out, and I don't know if it's happening here, but obviously in other places around the world where there's huge homeless problems, is the begging. I mean,
14: That's the worst bit.
1: Yeah, I haven't seen that. I certainly haven't experienced it myself. But is that happening?
14: No.
1: And when you've got those people going to other people's residence, whether it's a van, whatever it is, and asking for that, yeah, sort of support, that's when we really have an issue and we've got to try and do something about it. It's a real problem, and for the attractiveness of the city, yes, for their polite, yes. I mean, there's a whole lot of reasons that something needs to be done real quick.
14: I know, but I haven't got a solution.
1: Doesn't look like anybody has, Maria. Thanks for your call. 49227990. It's 22 to 9.
7: It's like the argument over whether pineapple goes on a pizza, anchovies or no anchovies. 4ROs, Clash of the Chords. Thanks to Antonio's Express, pizza for pizza lovers, Musgrave Street.
1: Hopefully you voted this morning. Hopefully you're in the running for the pizza prize this week, thanks to Antonio's Express. It's a funny one today because I did a two for Tuesday, two songs from the same artist, but with a little bit of a difference. Maybe you know the name Jim Gilstrap, or maybe it's become more common to you throughout this morning. Jim Gilstrap is possibly one of the most prolific backing vocalists of all time. Performed on albums for just about everybody. Honestly, the list is so long, including our own Crowded House, Whitney Houston, and Stevie Wonder and Michael Jackson. So I put up a couple of Stevie Wonder and Michael Jackson songs this morning that featured Jim Gilstrap, who's died at the age of 79. Also, in case you missed it earlier this morning, he sung

is Jim Gilstrap. So I asked you to vote between Don't Stop Till You Get Enough, Michael Jackson, or Sunshine of My Love, Stevie Wonder, both that feature Jim Gilstrap. And this was the winning song, Sunshine of My Life, from Stevie Wonder. And I tell you what, in case you missed it earlier, the first two lines of this song is sung by Jim Gilstrap. Isn't Stevie Wonder, it's Jim. Thanks to Antonio's.

0: Hoodles Big Breakfast on 994RO. Stevie Wonder, You Are the Sunshine of My Life, but playing it to remember Jim Gilstrap, who died at the age of 79. And those first two lines are sung by Jim, and then he sung backing vocals through that hit. But that's just the start of it. If you get a chance, just go and look at all the artists that Jim Gilstrap has supported and done backing vocals for and the albums over the years. He's virtually on some of the biggest selling albums of all time. It's just incredible. Glad we could pay tribute to Jim Gilstrap this morning. It's 17 to 9. We've got this other problem to solve, though, our homelessness. John, what do you think?
1: You got John here, mate. Solution for the homeless.
0: Yes.
1: Very, very simple. Very, very simple. We've got parks. We've got parks around, children's play parks around this area that are underutilized. All we've got to do is get those prefab buildings they put on the mine sites for the miners to live in with shower units. Put them in all the parks that are underutilized for the homeless to live there, live in, and they've got somewhere safe to live. And if they play up and they can't keep the place clean and look after it, then they get a move-on notice from the whole town. Kick them out.
0: I don't have a problem with that, John, and I don't have a problem of identifying, and I was even talking to Kevy earlier on. He said certainly there has to be a space somewhere to put these people. And some of our parks that, as you said, are underutilized, not a problem. But John, people worry about the costs, and then people want to help them but not realize there's a cost involved.
1: Well, we can give India $150 million to put solar panels up, mate. Can't we afford to? That'd fix the whole homeless problem in the whole of Australia.
0: With those
1: units that they can live in.
0: Mate,
1: cost's not a problem. We have no problems giving money away to all these other countries, or we have a problem with spending money to look after our own people, our own citizens.
0: Yeah, well said, John. Thank you. 49227990. Remember, after 9 o'clock, feel free to go to send me an email, aaron.stevens@4ro.com.au. It's 8:45. Usually at this time on a Tuesday morning, we're joined in the studio by Trey Brown from the Capras, but I haven't heard from him this morning. But I tell you what, I wanted to have a chat because they had a great win on the weekend. Did you catch that result? They defeated the Seagulls. Let me just be precise with this score. They beat the Tweed Seagulls 54-24. Fantastic 30-point win to the Capras. So well done. That was at Horizon Stadium. They're starting to build a nice record at Horizon Stadium, 54-24 over the Seagulls. And big game coming up this weekend. This is actually being played out in Blackwater. It's regional rounds this weekend in the Host Plus Cup. So the Capras heading out to Blackwater to play the Tigers. Maybe that's where Trey is. He's already gone out to Blackwater. But they're playing the Tigers. It's 8th. Plays fourth. The Capras in eighth position playing the Tigers in fourth. So good luck to the Capras this weekend in Blackwater. Hopefully they can get another win and continue climbing that ladder.
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0: Hi, we're looking back on July 21st, the day that the 100 mile per hour barrier was broken on land for the first time by Frenchman Louis Rigoli in 1904. To 1987, when the Guns N' Roses album Appetite for Destruction was released. It sold 30 million copies, becoming the biggest selling debut album of all time. The Wall Concert in Berlin was performed in 1990, marking the fall of the Berlin Wall. In 2011, NASA's space shuttle program ended when Atlantis touched down for the final time at Kennedy Space Center.
10: 25 years, 32 flights, and more than 120 million miles traveled. The legacy of Atlantis now in the history books.
0: We've got a celebrity wedding anniversary to celebrate. Tennis great Leighton Hewitt married actress Beck Cartwright in 2005.
11: It's hard to believe that. It's just our wedding. Like, whoopee-doo.
0: Keeping the celebrations going with the July 21st birthdays, Australian acting legend Michael Caton is 83.
12: How's the serenity?
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12: So much serenity.
0: Cat Stevens, or Yusuf Islam, celebrates his 78th. Everybody's wiggling. Jeff Fatt, the original Purple Wiggle, wakes up on his 73rd birthday.
14: Wake up, Jeff, before the day's through.
0: Comedic actor John Lovitz turns 69.
15: Oh, I can't compete with that.
0: A couple of Queensland League champions share their birthday. Paul Fatty Vorton, commentator and host of the Footy Show for years, and coached Queensland to a memorable series win.
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0: Plus, Maroons and Broncos great Gene Miles. They're both 67 today.
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0: Collingwood and Carlton great Heath Scotland is 46.
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0: Geelong 350 gamer Tom Hawkins turns 38.
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0: Finally, one of the greatest actors and comedians of all time was born on this day, Robin Williams. Sadly, he died at the age of 63 in 2014.
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0: It's 9.90 for our own Boodles Big Breakfast. Thanks to Boodles Meats in the Big Red Building on Bursiger Street. 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You can go to Meat Packs online and click and collect to get your meat delivered. It's 5 to 9. I've been having a lot of conversations off air too this morning about our homeless situation in Rockhampton, particularly in Rockhampton. It obviously is in other parts of central Queensland, but it's so visual in Rocky and something we really need to do about. And it's just a shame, and I say this even though there was objection to it, it's a shame that the Music Bowl Rockhaven idea didn't go ahead, because we'd be a long way down the track with it now. And maybe it wouldn't work. And we heard that from Councillor Grant Mathers. Maybe if it didn't work, we'd know by now and go, okay, well, at least we tried something. It's better than just sitting on our hands and watching these tent cities grow. But certainly there's a lot of people with different opinions on the way that this can be fixed. I don't think anyone's got the perfect answer, and certainly we've just got to keep talking about it. The more we talk about it, the more we'll be closer to getting a solution on it. It's 4 to 9, latest news, sport and weather coming up. Mr. Gary Hargreaves coming up just after 9, thanks to Bolsover Dental. Michael McLaren, it was great having him back. I'm a huge fan of Michael McLaren, back from midday today. But to tell you what we're going to do in the last couple of seconds that I've got this morning, 49227990, let's give away some more tickets to Holy Days. 4RO's giving you the chance to win tickets to a special advanced screening of Holy Days tomorrow week. So it's tomorrow week at Event Cinemas Rockhampton. You can go to our Facebook page to win tickets, or you can call right now, 49227990. This looks like a whole lot of fun. News is next. Have a great day. I'll take your calls now.
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3: Good morning. Joseph Price with your local news. A bicycle and vehicle crash in North Rockhampton has left a woman in hospital. Emergency crews were called to the intersection of Musgrave Street and Yamba Road near Stockland Shopping Centre just after 12:25pm yesterday. The woman was treated for neck pain and taken to the Rockhampton Hospital in a stable condition. National Farm Safety Week is reminding farmers they don't have to manage workplace safety on their own. Around 40 people lose their lives on Australian farms every year, with safety experts urging farmers to seek support and work together to prevent tragedies.
10: No farmer should feel like safety is on their shoulders alone. Help is out there from all safety professionals and industry bodies. Everyone deserves to get home safe at the end of the day, which is a job we all share.
3: That's Australian Institute of Health and Safety CEO Julia Whitford speaking there. It follows the deaths of Central Queensland farmer Ian Burnett and his seven-year-old grandson when their all-terrain vehicle rolled into a dam in March this year. Protected areas across the state are being expanded. The state government has invested $139 million over 4 years to grow Queensland's protected areas and improve visitor infrastructure. Environment Minister Andrew Powell says areas have been chosen where they'll deliver the greatest environmental benefit while also investing in the ongoing management of parks.
11: More than 82,000 hectares have been added to Queensland's protected areas, which is larger than the size of Singapore.
3: In our region, it includes 5,500 hectares of land at Broadsounds Island and Curtis Island National Parks. And the Appoon Tennis Club's received a $35,000 funding boost to upgrade its facilities. It comes at a perfect time, with the club welcoming hundreds of competitors and visitors for the internationally recognised Yeppoon Pickleball Festival. The money will go towards new shade structures at the club. Local pickleball player Kel Rasmussen is encouraging the community to come and try the popular sport.
12: Come and try is free every Tuesday morning at 7 a.m, every Saturday morning at 7 a.m. Yes, you come and try this sport for free. 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
13: Hello, I'm Rob McLennan. We're being warned to brace for more pain at the petrol bowser, with the conflict in the Middle East ramping up again. Iran says not one drop of oil will make it through the Strait of Hormuz if the US continues its aggression. A draft review of April's alleged murder of Kumanjai Little Baby will be released this morning. According to today's Australian, top end authorities knew what was going on at the five-year-old's home, but didn't act early enough to protect her. Anthony Albanese has congratulated Andy Burnham, who's been sworn in as Britain's seventh Prime Minister in 10 years. Burnham's hinted he won't touch the AUKUS deal and is promising to deliver cost of living relief.
14: I will set out some of those measures starting tomorrow, including how we pay for them.
13: Canadian rapper Drake has revealed he lost more than $2 million betting on Argentina to beat Spain in the World Cup final. That huge loss comes a week after he backed Conor McGregor in his UFC fight with Max Holloway. Conor lost the bout. Drake lost $1.4 million.
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13: In AFL, Carlton is keeping a spot open for current caretaker Josh Fraser as it whittles down its shortlist for the vacant head coaching role. He joins Corey Enright, James Kelly and Jamie Graham in contention. The Chiefs are eyeing more recruits, with Joey Manu touring PNG facilities. The Daily Telly reports the former Rooster star travelled to Port Moresby yesterday. It comes just weeks after the Warriors failed to sign him.
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0: A mostly sunny day today as we head for a top of 26 degrees for Rockhampton, 26 also for Billawilla today, Gladstone 25, Yeppoona top of 22. Partly cloudy for the next couple of days and staying around 26, 27 degrees. It's 20 degrees already in Rockhampton, Gladstone and Yeppoona, 17 in Billawilla.
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2: Twenty-two past nine, and I love the instant feedback. Gary, you talk so much rubbish. It's about James Cook. I wonder if the talk would be the same if the shoe was on the other foot. I don't even know what that means. I do not know what that means. It doesn't matter whether you are of Aboriginal background, Torres Strait Islander background, of English background, Scottish background, of Calathumpian background, the great country of Calathumpia. It doesn't get talked about enough. Surely we can celebrate a person who achieved great things in a journey of great discovery. And I don't get where, if you want to pile in on me, fine. JJ says, Gary, you got my attention. Okay, thanks. I'm glad. Yes, Ben, you're right. The town of 1770 near Agnes Waters, that is, of course, there to commemorate that year, 1770. Why do we forget it? I was hugely critical. I get it. It was COVID. But Scott Morrison was as useless as an ashtray on a motorcycle on two fronts. Scott Morrison, as Prime Minister in 2020, was able to get away with not commemorating the 250th anniversary of Cook's voyage up the East Coast, a time when I think we could have spent years building up an understanding about Cook's journey. And in fact, understanding about all the places along the coastline that were named as a result of that. The other thing he was useless on, of course, was signing us up to net zero, but anyway, that was why he lost the 22 election, but I digress. Patrick says, why is the woke government so obsessed in destroying our history? I loved learning about the history of James Cook. It's our history, exactly. Jeff's at Victoria Point. Jeff, you got a thought about it all?
3: Hey, mate. Yes, I have. Good morning, Gary.
2: Good to talk to you, mate.
3: Yes, I have, mate. I was born in the Sutherland Shire.
2: So was I.
3: To Queensland. And I can remember when you come across the Tarrant Point Bridge, there was a sign used to say, "Welcome to Kurnell." Well, the area, there was a sign, big sign, and said, "Kurnell." That was a sign you used to have to go out on Captain Cook Drive.
2: Yep.
3: And it said something like, "Welcome to Kurnell, the birthplace of Australia."
2: Yeah.
3: And all the wokes got upset about it, and they changed. They had to take it down.
2: Really?
3: But I had mine. Oh, yeah. And then out at Kurnell Way, there was all. I can remember we used to go to school. Used to go out. They'd have expeditions or excursions out to Kurnell Voodoo out there, the back of the oil refinery.
2: That's it.
3: And there was heaps of mittens, and no Aboriginals would claim them. Were out there, and they didn't want anything to do with Kurnell because it was tied into Captain Cook. James Cook, Lieutenant Cook.
2: What I loved, mate, was there's a lump of concrete just out off the coast at Kurnell at Cook's Landing Place. There's a national park there. And my understanding is there's a plaque on there that says, this is the spot where Captain Cook stepped ashore. I'm so glad they concreted it in 1770.

0: Oh, look, I think we can't deny our history, mate. That's all I'm saying. And why should we? And look, we can have an argument about good, bad, or otherwise since 1770, but you can't deny Cook took a lot of risks to find this big chunk of continent. That's Jeff for Victoria Point. You might have your own view. 133-882. Thanks to Watch Smoke Alarms. There's a lot of things going on today. What is the state government doing? They're still guessing when it comes to the Olympic build. Part of it is not knowing what sports are actually going to feature. Could pickleball make a come to the Olympics in 2032? Certainly it's a hot topic. We're going to get into that a little bit later on today. Pickleball, what the heck is it? Why are people against it? Okay, pickleball, apparently. It's big. We don't know what sports are actually going to feature in the 2032 Olympics, so how the heck do we know what to build? There's going to be swimming, there's going to be running. I guess they'll be throwing things. They'll be doing that sort of stuff. I had a mate of mine who used to be a bit of a shot putter, but then he started to confess where he was putting the shot. But it's an old joke. Thank you, Les Dawson. So what's the actual cost going to be? We don't know. The firm commitment, it's meant to be no more than $7.1 billion, but that's on a couple of years ago money. So is it going to be workshopped? Is it going to be sponsored? We'll bring you a little bit more information on that after 10 this morning. Now, my mate Bob Catter, Robert Carl Catter Jr., the member for Kennedy, I don't know what you make of this. Bob has been in the parliaments of Australia now for 50 years. He wants a new outdoor recreation agency to get kids off iPads, and instead he's proposing that they learn how to shoot cane toads at schools. Now, he reckons children as young as 12 should learn how to shoot a gun. I think I shot a gun when I was 13, was on a church camp. And all I know is I didn't shoot another gun until I was about 45. But that's my story. But Bob Catter said, I can think of nothing more fundamentally Australian than teaching our kids or grandkids to go camping, fishing and hunting. Well, with the right to own a gun comes responsibility, and just about everybody I know who owns a gun is responsible. And guns are not the problem. It is knowing what they can do and who has them in their hands. So maybe Bob Catter's got a point. Maybe he has got a point. Getting kids off the iPads, great idea. Guns, maybe it's just part of the mix, getting them out, understanding what these things do and how they do it, and being taught responsible gun ownership might have some point. Keen to know what you think on that, 133-882. And, of course, Australian Border Force, they've made some record seizures of illicit tobacco in the last year. And the seizures at the border, it's more than 2,300 tons of illicit tobacco. Chop, chop. 13.2 million vapes. Great way to destroy your lungs. It's worth about $4.7 billion in tobacco tax evasion. I think the tobacco tax, and I've never been a smoker, but the tobacco tax is a nonsense. It's getting a counterintuitive public policy outcome, in my view. We're now seeing more and more money going into criminal hands because those who are law-abiding and want to sell what are still lawful products to have, albeit in different packaging than you have in just about any other part of the world, the criminals are running this. Government is now complaining $4.7 billion in tobacco tax evasion. What's the response? Put the tax up. All it's going to do is make it easier for organised crime. Now, a tobacco control policy expert at the University of Queensland is going to join us after the news. We'll see what she has to say about that. But the fact that the Australian Border Force have interdicted and have actually been able to make record amounts of seizures of illicit tobacco in the last 12 months could be a sign that Australia's finally catching up with organised crime. But I got to say, based on my experience, we're only seeing a very thin edge of a huge wedge. A very thin edge of a huge wedge. My suspicion is that organised crime is letting that much be found while they're sneaking all of that around the back. No offence to the ABF people, the Border Force people, and the Australian Federal Police and others involved in this, but is more tax the answer? I don't think so. I don't think it is, but you might have your own thought. Tono says, Gary, you don't talk rubbish. In fact, you're the only reason I still listen to the radio. Cheers, mate. Thank you, mate. That is very nice of you. And, yep, this is a comment here. Kids should learn respect for guns at an early age. My father bought me a semi-auto 22 at the age of 12, and then I had to hand it in to John Howard. Yeah, I get it. Because most gun owners are law-abiding. Most gun owners are law-abiding. 133-882, thanks to Watch Smoke Alarms. Here at 4BC, it's 9:30.
1: The temperature's dropping. We're enjoying another winter in CQ. But who knows how cold it'll get? We know who knows. Central Queensland's favourite weatherman, Mike Griffin. Whether it's tips about weather on the way, rainfall readings and record minimums, or just about what we're in for on the weekend, listen for the comprehensive rundown from Mike Griffin. Thanks to Thinkwater. For everything water, irrigation and pumping, think Thinkwater for it all. 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
0: 26 to 10, I appreciate the feedback. I don't have a firm view about Canada's proposal about getting the kids out doing hunting and fishing and shooting. Oh, maybe we shouldn't focus too much on the guns thing. I don't know. Chrissy says, oh, Gary, if we're going to teach our kids how to shoot guns responsibly, why not teach them how to use a machete while you're at it? It's just ridiculous. Point taken, Chrissy. Those cane knives, machetes, cane knives are one thing. Plenty of parts of Queensland, cane knives are in the shed chopping out weeds and so forth, and they should never be seen in the street, nor should a gun be walking down the street. I'm not promoting it. I'm just simply saying it's out there. Elle says, it's a no to guns for kids from me. Buy a puppy and a pet instead and get them out exercising and playing. Isn't that right? Get them out. Get them out doing stuff. just tell them, sorry, the iPad is only for 20 minutes a day. Make it work. And by the way, no socials. It's not an unreasonable thing. Meanwhile, the Australian government, and this is, I want your view on this. I really want your view on this this morning. I think it's your money, so you should have a say. The Albanese government has now allocated $4.2 million of our money to book 5-star luxury resorts in Fiji. Fiji, mind you. I mean, not buying luxury resorts in Cairns or the Whitsunday Coast. It's Fiji. It's for an upcoming 4-day pre-COP31, this committee of parties, this climate summit that Chris Bowen, the part-time Minister for Climate Change, Energy and Water, Environment and Water. It's DCCEEW. That's the name of the department. It should only be a three-letter acronym. He's got six, over-gilded. They're going to have a gathering because he wanted to be president of this council of parties, this gathering of all these countries. People flying in, it's going to be in Turkey. It used to be called Turkey. It's now Turkey. And he wants to have $4.2 million of taxpayers' money to book 5-star luxury resorts in Fiji for a pre-meeting meeting. And the Department of DCU, Climate Change, Energy, Environment and Water, are defending the expense as a standard diplomatic necessity for regional stability. What does that mean? Can't we have regional stability actually employing Australians in 5-star resorts along the Queensland coast? Just workshopping it. The coalition has heavily criticised the spending as a vanity project amidst the domestic cost of living squeeze. They have a point, but it's not why I'm making the point. The tender that's gone in, 2.11 million for the Sheraton Fiji Golf and Beach Resort. Well, the rooms are up to $1,200 a night. You'd have to get a neck massage free in that, wouldn't you? Foot massage? Jason Matthews was after that a little earlier. I reported him to HR when he asked me to give him a foot massage. $2 million at the Sofitel Fiji Resort and Spa, but a paltry $19,867 at the Radisson Blue Resort Fiji. What is wrong with the Radisson? What is wrong with the Radisson Blue? But this dope, Chris Bowen, part-time minister, his office is now stating booking in advance is standard operating procedure similar to past G20 and ASEAN summits. Really? Doesn't work with me. It emphasises the cost will be minimised because rooms are not that are not required can be cancelled for a refund, and some wealthy nations like Turkey will reimburse Australia for their stay. So we're putting the money on the bar saying, well, if you don't drink it, We keep the money in our pocket. Anyway, the Fiji trip follows $500,000 already spent on early year travel, $24,000 business class scoping flight to check it out. Anyone has to go business class to Fiji and scope it out. Oh, yeah, no, we'll take those rooms over there. That's right, $4 million. Send us the bill. We'll be fine. Total budget estimates indicate taxpayers could eventually pay $150 million for Australia's co-presidency role. This is Chris Bowen. He's the co-president, El Presidente. Epaulets, sashes, badges. You know it's happening. Opponents point out that millions are being spent on foreign diplomatic accommodation, domestic relief measures, and so forth. We could actually have instead put some money into domestic use. Now, this is what I want to know your opinion on. Do we actually spend this sort of money on international climate diplomacy during a period of sustained inflation? We're the worst inflation performer in the Organization of Economically Developed Countries. In the big countries of the world economically, we are the worst off. Why are we spending money on international climate diplomacy? So here I've got two options. Let me know, 133-882. Option A, continue funding this COP31 diplomatic mission to strengthen Pacific alliances and global climate leadership, their words. Or option two, reallocate these millions to directly lower domestic costs, like keeping the government's fuel excise reduction going, because it's going to finish at the end of next week. The price of fuel is going to jump when the excise goes back on. What do you want, A or B? Do you want to keep furnishing $1,200 a night rooms Or do you want cheaper fuel? It's pretty simple. Give us a call, 133-882. As mentioned a little earlier, the Australian Border Force celebrating record seizures of illicit tobacco products in the last financial year. Now, the numbers are huge. 2,300 tons of illicit tobacco, 13.2 million vapes. It's all worth $4.7 billion. And the ABF, the Border Force Commander for Illicit Tobacco and Vape Enforcement, a bloke called Greg Dowse, says Australian Border Force measured success by the level of disruption it caused to organised crime groups. Not that much disruption will probably mean the amount of illicit tobacco in the country is even bigger, because Australia is a really attractive prospect for illicit nicotine. The taxes are so high, the criminals can bring in cheap tobacco, and people are still smoking. Dr. Carol Gartner is an expert on international tobacco control. She's based at the University of Queensland, joins us. Good to talk to you again, Dr. Gartner. But what do these numbers really say? I mean, is there a lot more stuff sneaking around the ABF interdiction, or do you think they're getting it all?
12: Yeah, look, there's some interesting figures here that were released today. So if we look at the previous year's figures, we can see that the number of cigarette seized at the border actually has gone down, but the amount of loose leaf has gone up, and also the number of vapes that were seized at the border is more than doubled. So this is just at the border. And then there's also the domestic seizures seem to have increased. So there's a few things we can see in this data. One is that, you know, they're obviously ramping up their activities at the border. But, you know, we've had some real changes in the legislation domestically at the state level, which has increased the ability of the state officers to get involved in seizing these illicit products within Australia at the retailer sites. So I think we're seeing some of that coming through too in the domestic seizures here. But also it looks very much to me like these overseas operations are, you know, trying to flood the market, trying to overwhelm things. But, you know, I think this is good that they're obviously getting good at detecting and removing these from the market before they hit the market, but also that the domestic seizures are going up as well.
0: Okay, so the criminals know, to use the old expression, the criminals know the coppers are after them, and the authorities are after them. The record seizures we're talking about, I guess, the addition of illicit tobacco and an illicit tobacco commissioner in Australia. I mean, are we seeing changes in the way they do this? Are they saying, yeah, I'll let them take that, but I'm still going to sneak this in? Is this really all of it? Are we getting all of it? I'm not convinced we would be.
12: Oh, no, obviously there is stuff that's still getting through, right? But, like, this is the same with all criminal activity. Yep. It's a matter of controlling. So, you know, to expect complete elimination of criminal activity is maybe a little bit too overly optimistic. I think also it takes time, right? So, as I was mentioning, the domestic activities, they didn't really have the right legal tools in place to facilitate those sorts of, you know, oversight over the retailers and going in and finding the products and then doing something quickly about it. So that all takes time for the regulators to get up to speed. And as you mentioned, yes, the criminal organisations do get good at trying to work around things and so on. So it is a bit of, you know, having to adapt and so on. But, you know, look, this is a criminal issue, right? Criminal organisations doing this. And so it's not something that, you know, we should be just accepting. It's something that, you know, no one in the community wants criminal activity going on in their community. And the proceeds from this crime go to fund other criminal activity as well, violent crimes, hurting people and so on. So, you know, even if you think, even if you're not concerned about tobacco yourself, this is part of a wider criminal activity and really needs to be clamped down on. And it's good to see that the government has actually invested in improving their activities at the border, but also domestically. You know, do you know also there's also the international cooperation that's needed here to actually try and stop these products being manufactured and sent, to our country as well. And I believe that there's, activities happening in that space as well.
0: So, that was my next question. I mean, what are other countries doing? Where are these smokes and vapes coming from? Are there countries we should be naming as the centre for what is an export industry for them to our imports here?
12: Yeah, look, they come from a variety of countries. There are some Asian countries involved, but also in the Middle East and so on. So, and these products are smuggled all around the world. Interestingly, the UK government released some figures last week, showing that they were actually getting on top of and reducing the amount of illicit tobacco in the country there. So they've implemented some new policies there. They're ramping up with things like they're going to be bringing in retail licensing like we've brought in here. The other countries are also facing this sort of problem and also doing something about it. And it makes me feel optimistic when I see other countries also having some success, this is something that Australia can also get on top of.
0: Why don't we just simply ban smoking? If smoking is this bad, if it's leading to criminal activity, government bemoaning that they've lost all of the excise they used to get out of tobacco, why don't we just ban smoking? Arrest smokers. That could be part of the mix.
12: Yeah, look, that's an interesting proposition, but I don't see any...
0: Tongue-in-cheek, doctor. Totally tongue-in-cheek.
12: Yeah, I don't see any point in criminalising individuals, but obviously this is something that we have to deal with, right? So smoking has gone down dramatically. So just recently, the Australian Institute of Health and Welfare published the most recent national figures, the official figures on how many people smoke. That's from a survey of people, households all around Australia. And the figures show that smoking as an activity has gone down again since the last survey, which was 3 years ago, which also had a drop. So the latest figures indicate 7.8% of the population smoking at all on a regular basis, and only 5.6% smoking daily. Mm. So you're talking about something that the vast majority of Australians aren't doing. And then also the proportion of the people who are smoking who are purchasing illicit tobacco is also only a small proportion overall of the population. So this is something that, most Australians aren't smoking. They don't want to smoke. People who are smoking, many of them want to quit smoking. I think this is something that the government could help accelerate, as part of their approach to dealing with the illicit tobacco issue, is the fewer people who are smoking, the fewer customers there are, right, for this market.
0: Yeah. And it'll reach a point where such a small number of people that they will be arrested for smoking. It'll reach that point.
12: I don't think so.
0: It's reaching that point. I mean, not everybody breaks the law. Not everybody speeds. Not everyone gets hooked into criminal activity. So when the numbers of smokers decline, it'll get to the point where some bright spark down the track, that'll happen. But anyway, Doctor, we'll wait and see.
12: Okay.
0: Appreciate your time. Dr. Carol Gardner from the University of Queensland. Nicole says, we say thank you for the cheaper tobacco. Government gets too greedy and serves them right. Every country you can buy smokes for $10. All the cruise ships have them. Dictator elbow, get out of our lives. That's Nicole. 133-882. Thanks to Watch Smoke Alarms. Coming up, your chance to see Jose Carreras and friends, Ronan Keating, Robbie Williams at the Gap. We'll give you a chance a bit later on this morning. It's 11 to 10.
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2: We're going to give you this chance to win a family pass to the Ecker for BC's Sounds of the Ecker. 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
2: three. I remember interviewing Slim Dusty around the wood chopping at the Ecker. 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We'll give you a chance to win a little bit later on the program. Nigel's at Jindalee. Smokes aren't your big thing.
4: Yes, sir. Thank you for taking my call.
2: Good to talk to you, mate.
4: I just feel like our police, with regard to combating illegal tobacco and the like, our police resources are so stretched, and I do believe we have much bigger social issues to try to address and fix in this great nation. For example, ICE, drugs.
2: Yep.
4: We have a problem with gambling. We have way too many pokie machines. We have alcoholism. We have excessive drinking. I don't know about you, sir, but I feel that excessive drinking is much more harmful than excessive smoking. That's my two cents.
2: I think it's well spent, mate. Nigel, I got to tell you, I don't smoke, never smoked, have no interest in smoking, and I'm talking about, I think you're right. I think you're right. Is it our number one priority? The only thing that Dr. Gartner said to me that rang true, and I see what your view on this is, Nigel, apparently the smoking finances other activities. Maybe it is the ICE that you're talking about, for instance. Yep, Nigel there. No, we've lost Nigel. I just wondered what Nigel's view on all of that. Maybe that's the point. It's all part of a big criminal enterprise. I guess Australian Border Force are testing their resources. But when you see government moaning and groaning about their lost revenue. Yeah, that's the problem that I find hilarious. They're saying, well, we've lost all this revenue, but they've increased the tax and driven people financially out of smoking. As I said, I'm not invested in smoking at all. I don't think it's a pleasant habit, but I know that some people are awfully committed to it. And Mark says, I think smoking demonstrates a vicious circle that we've now got in our society. They've taxed it to death, and now they're complaining about the lack of revenue they're not getting through because of illicit smoking. And they want to deal with it, yet they want people to give up smoking at the same time, and we're increasing taxes on everything else so that we can get the money back that we're losing on smoking revenue. It's a really interesting point you make, Mark. It's an absolute nightmare. Governments are not capable of dealing with this. They have no strategies. They're useless, as useless as an ashtray in a motorcycle. Susan says, regarding smoking, I know three smokers. They all still smoke, but one smokes the vapes, two smoke the cheap illegal imports. So they would be now counted as non-smokers, according to the doctor you just spoke to. That's a really interesting take on it. And I believe a large number of the people are still smoking, but they aren't included in the stats because of what they're smoking. They're smoking illegal cigarettes, so they're not counted. Interesting point. You might have one of your own, 133-882. Thanks to Watch Smoke Alarms, 4 to 10.
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